0: is a famous example. But I can't think of one where I've done it. It worked out for her, though. The Lions pull it off.
1: It did.
0: They end up getting a close win, despite having a very heavy lead there.
1: She was freaking out, to say the least, through the TSA check-in line, and she couldn't get to a TV quick enough in order to make sure that her Lions had won the game. So a hell of a weekend in week one of the NFL, a remarkable college football weekend. Oregon, we'll get to that later, right? Ohio State, Texas, we'll get to that. Mm-hmm. But right now, watching Patrick Mahomes with this massive American flag across the entire field in Kansas City. Get ready. Yep. Give me the Chiefs minus two. Bet to your hands bleed. I like Mahomes coming back. Yeah, I know I am in the minority.
0: Mahomes
1: here
0: is coming back. Bo Nix is coming back. We got a couple quarterbacks back from injury. So we've got a Monday Night Football game headed your way. We will get into it next here on Amber and Ian, plus our biggest stories from the NFL weekend right here on ESPN Radio.
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7: 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We can handle that kind of noise. 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Seems like everyone's talking all at once and over each other because they just want to be heard. They're taking selfies and oversharing. But we know that it's not about hearing. It's about listening. 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Understanding each other because we share the same experiences, the same vocabulary, following the same paths that others have walked. If only we can pick up the trail. Make the Connection is a place for veterans to hear stories from other veterans. 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
10: I'm Nick DeLuca. Week one wrapping up on Monday Night Football in Kansas City. Patrick Mahomes making his return from a torn ACL that he suffered in December, opening the scoring with a 15-yard touchdown run in the first quarter. Bo Nix bouncing back from an opening drive interception, finding Evan Ingram on a 19-yard touchdown throw. 7-7, 12:42 to go in the first half. Mansoor Delane had the early pick for the Chiefs. He's in the locker room dealing with a shoulder injury right now. Mahomes has started 1 of 5 for 9 yards. Nix 8 of 10, 76 yards, touchdown and INT. Kenneth Walker, 8 carries, 41 yards in the opening half. The game continues on ESPN TV. Elsewhere, Eagles three-time Pro Bowl guard Landon Dickerson is being placed on injured reserve with a knee injury, out a minimum of 4 games. Dickerson has dealt with various lower body injuries in recent years, had meniscus surgery in August of 2025, played in 15 games last season. In baseball, Yankees with a chance to clinch a playoff spot with a win tonight, taking on the Twins in Minnesota, out to a 1-0 lead in the top of the third inning. Jose Caballero with a solo homer in that one. Will Warren through 3 innings scoreless with 3 hits allowed, 5 strikeouts. Yankees 4 games back at the Rays for first place in the AL East as well. In the NBA, the Raptors and Clippers completing the Kawhi Leonard trade after a 3-month pause.
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3: And now, the Chiefs go with Justin Fields in the lineup along with Mahomes. It's a single wing play. They toss it inside to Kenneth Walker. Touchdown! Kansas City! The Chiefs win. Two quarterbacks in a three-point stance. Patrick Mahomes was in a three-point stance behind the center. So was Justin Fields. And then they flip it inside to Ken Walker III. It's a single wing play for a touchdown. The Chiefs go back to the 1930s to get this touchdown. And it is 30-10 Kansas City.
4: Andy Reid was in his bag all night long, calling up and dialing up the plays for the Kansas City Chiefs as they get the victory over the Broncos, 31-10, 96.5 The Fan on the call there. It's game night here on ESPN Radio, the all-new ESPN app, SiriusXM Channel 80, and tune in. 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And Emmett, just like that, week one is in the books officially. And the Chiefs, a lot of people said the Chiefs are going to look like the Chiefs. On this night, the Chiefs look like the Chiefs.
5: They did, and I didn't know what to expect from them. You know, I know Pat Mahomes getting hurt last year, but even when he was healthy, they didn't necessarily look like the Chiefs of old last season. So I didn't know what to expect. What I should have expected is Andy Reid knowing what to do, because he came out with a clear game plan, and it was pound the rock. They ran the ball 38 times tonight. Pat Mahomes threw 27 passes. So that lets you know that it was clear from the opening kick that the Kansas City Chiefs were going to focus on running the ball, and run the ball they did.
4: Yeah, they had 220 total yards rushing. Like you said, 38 rushing attempts. Pat Mahomes on the night only had 184 yards passing. When have we said that about the Chiefs, right? Was Christian McCoy?

0: I mean, Micah's a great player. They got to get this Knicks win.
1: Yeah, but I mean, being up 8 in that situation, it felt like game, set, match. And now, all of a sudden, you don't get the first down. Momentum is a crazy thing. And it totally
0: flipped. It fell apart, Rex.
1: 22 unanswered points right in the fourth quarter. It wasn't your, Nick, to your point. Look, Minnesota was doing nothing offensively until it mattered the most.
2: Speaking of scoring points, that's what the Bears did. They dropped 59 on Carolina. Chicago wants to be the highest scoring offense in the league. ESPN analyst Herm Edwards, 59 points. Sustainable?
3: Not 59 points a game, no. I mean, as much as I love football, this set defensive football back 50 years, both these defenses. Now, Chicago didn't play good defense as well. You talk 59 with 37. I mean, come on. That's like a Sandlot football game when you talk about defense. Now, offensively, everybody's excited. But when you watch these guys play, you could tell this. Preseason is, they don't get involved in the preseason anymore. This is why it looks like this. Mm. This was hard for me to watch as a defensive coach. The scoring that went on, there was 1,000 yards of offense, total offense.
2: Speaking of coaches watching tape, Browns coach Todd Monken says that Deshaun Watson still deserves to start. ESPN insider Adam Schefter.
4: They hoped that Deshaun was going to be able to start the first week at Jacksonville, play well, start the next week at Tampa, on the road again, play well, and ride him until they felt like they needed a change. But they looked so poor yesterday, everybody did, that after the game, they asked Todd Monken about it. He was noncommittal on anything or anybody. He may go back and look at the tape and say, you know what, let's go with Shador in Tampa next week. Or he may just say, let's ride it out another week. But if they were to stick with him, and I don't know if they will, I think it's fair to say the clock is running right now. And if they were to lose again, it's hard to imagine that you're going to bring Deshaun Watson back for a home opener in front of fans that have already booed him if you were 0-2. Like, I don't know if they'll stick with him this week. They may make a change. We'll see. But I can't imagine that by the time they get home, let me look at the schedule here. In the third week of the season, the Cleveland Browns play Carolina at home, then Pittsburgh at home. And so I don't know that Deshaun Watson's going to make it to there unless he starts playing considerably better.
2: Todd Monken did go back and looked at the tape.
5: It confirmed it when I looked at the tape. We got to play better around him. We got to call it better. And he's got to play better. It wasn't just our inability to function consistently as an offense was a byproduct of we coaching and playing.
2: And as for the we, is the locker room behind him?
5: I don't know. You'd have to ask every one of those guys. You said 100%. And really, to be honest, I mean, they don't have a choice. I mean, this isn't a debate. And I don't ask the players what every series, what play I'm going to call, what play we're going to call on defense. Like, their job's to play, our job's to put the best player on the field that we think gives us a chance to win. And I love our guys. But the moment we get into that in terms of who this guy should be playing, what we're doing this, what we ought to be calling, we've lost sight of the target, which is to own it and fix it and try like hell to get better.
2: Cleveland struggling in week one. Deshaun Watson under center for week two. SportsCenter all night, ESPN Radio. Back to baseball, the chase for that third wild card spot in the National League. Padres beginning the night with a 3-game lead.
6: And Tatis hits it in the air to deep center field. Carrick is going back at the wall. Look it up. Going to go deep into the forest at Coors. A long home run to center for Fernando Tatis Jr. A two-run shot in the second inning to extend the Padre lead to 5-1.
7: The pitch. Amador, a high chopper, center of the diamond. Machado has it behind the mound, gets rid of it. Throw to first is in time, and the game is over. What a play by Manny. Every bit of arm strength required, and he gets Amador to finish it.
2: And that's how it would end as the Padres pick up an 8th consecutive win. It's an 8-7 win over the Rockies. Padres with the longest active win streak in Major League Baseball. Diamondbacks keeping pace when it came down to the final at-bat.
8: Just one home run allowed so far in the Major League career for the 28-year-old right-hander. Here's a 2-1 pitch to Carroll. Swung on and drilled. High and deep towards right. Stay fair! Stay fair! It is! Game winner, Corbin Carroll! Walk-off home run! And the Diamondbacks steal it before the clock strikes midnight. 8-7, your final here in Phoenix.
2: Diamondbacks with the walk-off win. Corbin Carroll, fifth career walk-off hit. Arizona Sports, 98-7. Diamondbacks still trail the Padres, who have won eight straight for that final NL wildcard spot. Cubs, meanwhile, half game ahead of the Phillies for the top spot after their 7-3 win over the Braves. Straight ahead, what a night at the plate. SportsCenter All Night continues. It's ESPN Radio.
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2: 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NBA, the trade sending Kawhi Leonard From the Clippers to Toronto is official. ESPN's Shams Charania.
0: The Raptors have been ready. Kawhi Leonard has been ready. The league has been ready as well to sign off on this trade. It really just took the Clippers on Monday to sign off on this trade after 13 days since their punishment was given by the NBA. A massive one, right? 5 first-round picks docked. $30 million fine, their owner Steve Ballmer being suspended. So they've used the last couple weeks to absorb the punishment, work through their internal logistics. And remember, back on June 30th, the sides agreed to the deal that we see on screen right there. Brandon Ingram, Grady Dick, 2 unprotected first-round picks, an unprotected first-round pick swap, 2 second-round picks going to the Clippers. But this trade was on pause because of the NBA's investigation. But the rulings are in, the green lights are in, and Steve Ballmer accepting his punishment and moving forward here, complying with the NBA's ruling, played a big part in the Clippers being allowed now to move forward.
2: And Kawhi Leonard waiving his trade kicker worth about $7.5 million to help facilitate the trade to Toronto. That bonus would have pushed the Raptors above the first apron. As for the Raptors in the Eastern Conference this coming season, earlier on NBA Today, our Mark J. Spears.
1: I saw the Toronto Raptors when they lost to the Cleveland Cavaliers, and but they took them 7 games. You know, this is certainly was a team on the rise without Kawhi. You know, with Scottie Barnes, R.J. Barrett, a lot of young talent. And then now he goes to Kawhi, gets to go back to the 6, teach him how to win. And are they the favorites in the East? No. Are they scary in the East? Yes, I definitely think they are.
2: Kawhi Leonard now going to Toronto from the Clippers. Hockey, Montreal coach Martin St-Louis gets a multi-year extension. The Hall of Fame player was hired as coach on an interim basis in 2022. First ever NHL role. His other experience being at the youth level. Had the interim tagged at the end of that season and has now guided the Canadiens to consecutive playoff berths, advancing to the Eastern Conference Final last season. Back to baseball, White Sox Guardians battling for the division. Chicago battling against recent struggles. Monday, White Sox center fielder Tristan Peters was simply battling. Started with a 1-2 count.
3: The 18th pitch of the at-bat. Outside ball 4. And the White Sox dugout erupts.
4: So frustrating.
3: An 18-pitch walk, and that'll be the end of the line for Gavin Williams.
2: 18-pitch walk, longest plate appearance in Major League Baseball in 6 years. As you heard, after that walk, Gavin Williams, pulled from the game, throwing a season-high 113 pitches, the final 18 to Peters, the most to a player in baseball since Cardinals catcher Matt Wieters faced 19 in 2020. Chicago, after that at-bat, would go on to score 6 runs. Peters saying after the game, quote, "I felt like I was up there for an hour. I was exhausted."
25: Sports Center all night. Number 5.
2: Padres holding the 3rd wild card spot of the National League, maintaining their lead on Arizona, courtesy of their night in Denver. 97.3 The Fan.
7: And Tatis hits it in the air to deep center field. Herring is going back at the wall. Look it up. Gonna go deep into the forest at Coors. A long home run to center for Fernando Tatis Jr. A 2-run shot in the 2nd inning to extend the Padre lead to 5-1.
25: Number 4.
2: In Queens, the Orioles rally in the 8th. WBAL.
5: Henderson strokes this. Right center field and deep. That's way back there. And that's gone. A Henderson homer. And Baltimore takes the lead in the 8th. 2-1 Orioles.
25: Number 3.
2: Cubs move atop the National League wild card standings, thanks in part to a 4-hit night from PCA. Cubs Radio Network.
6: Fly ball to right field. It's deep. Back goes Acuna. Near the wall. That ball is gone. Pedro Armstrong with a 2-run homer. 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
25: Number 2.
2: Yankees officially clinching a postseason berth, with Aaron Judge contributing his first homer since Memorial Day weekend. Yes, Network.
26: Driven deep to left field. There it goes! See ya! The captain's back. A long 3-run home run. And the Yankees lead 7-2.
25: Number 1.
2: Week 1 of the NFL wraps up in Kansas City with the Chiefs running wild over the Broncos. 96.5 The Fan.
4: They go big again. Izudu's in to block. The Chiefs hand it off. Walker trying to get to the outside. Does so. At the 45 midfield. 45 to the Broncos. 40, 30, 25. And in. Stays in bounds. 10, 5. Touchdown. Kansas City on fourth down and one. It's a home run. 60-yard run by Ken Walker the third.
2: Walker running for 173 yards. He scored two touchdowns in his Chiefs debut, including that 60-yard touchdown scamper.
8: Yeah, we ran a play a few times, and I knew they was going to crash in. So when they crashed in, I just bounced it out. It was just one-on-one with the corner, and, you know, I ran him, and, you know, it was out, off to the races from there.
2: Super Bowl MVP signed a three-year, $43 million deal in free agency. And he ran in week one, carried 23 times to finish with the most rushing yards by a Chiefs player since Jamal Charles ran for 226 against the Colts in 2012, the year before Andy Reid became the head coach in Kansas City. Well, you can't win if you can't tackle. That's next. SportsCenter All Night continues. It's ESPN Radio.
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27: Tilapia. 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I had him over one time, and we were doing a fish fry, and he was like, do not buy that tilapia. It's a bottom feeder, and it's not a real fish, genetically engineered. I'm like, really? I go to him for all construction and stuff like that, mm-hmm. So I am guilty of the following. If you are, like, great at one area,
28: yeah,
27: I will superimpose that on the
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29: It's the best thing ever. 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
27: 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Yo, he makes a mean-ass fried fish, though.
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29: Right. Telling you right now, my mechanic told me to stay away from tilapia. I'm staying away from tilapia now.
30: When you're looking for good fish conversation, you come to the next level. 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
4: Mahomes in the pocket trying to keep the play alive. Moving left, scrambles, 10 for the 5, dive into the end zone, touchdown! Kansas City!
25: The Yankees try to clinch a playoff spot in Minnesota.
4: Driven

0: Campbell is on the mound as the Dodgers try to punch their ticket to the postseason.
1: The 0-2, Stewart strikes out swinging, just flails at a changeup. That is a six-pitch, sixth-inning for Scooble.
0: Plus, the White Sox and Guardians start a critical series in Cleveland.
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0: Yes, Network with the call as the Yankees beat the Twins 8-3, clinching their 61st postseason berth in franchise history. That's the most in Major League Baseball. Aaron Judge homering in the win for New York. First home run since May 24th. Monday marking the second time in baseball history Yankees and Dodgers clinch a playoff berth on the same day. The other game in 1949. Well, who has the pressure this weekend? That's next. SportsCenter All Night continues at ESPN Radio.
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1: 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NBA, the trade sending Kawhi Leonard from the Clippers to Toronto is official. ESPN Shams Charania.
2: The Raptors have been ready. Kawhi Leonard has been ready. The league has been ready as well to sign off on this trade. It really just took the Clippers on Monday to sign off on this trade after 13 days since their punishment was given by the NBA. A massive one, right? 5 first-round picks docked. $30 million fine, their owner Steve Ballmer being suspended. So they've used the last couple weeks to absorb the punishment, work through their internal logistics. And remember, back on June 30th, the sides agreed to the deal that we see on screen right there. Brandon Ingram, Grady Dick, 2 unprotected first-round picks, an unprotected first-round pick swap, 2 second-round picks going to the Clippers. But this trade was on pause because of the NBA's investigation. But the rulings are in, the green lights are in, and Steve Ballmer accepting his punishment and moving forward here, complying with the NBA's ruling, played a big part in the Clippers being allowed now to move forward.
1: And Kawhi Leonard waiving his trade kicker worth about $7.5 million to help facilitate the trade to Toronto. That bonus would have pushed the Raptors above the first apron. As for the Raptors in the Eastern Conference this coming season, earlier on NBA Today, our Mark J. Spears.
3: I saw the Toronto Raptors when they lost to the Cleveland Cavaliers, and but they took them 7 games. You know, this is certainly was a team on the rise without Kawhi. You know, with Scotty Barnes, R.J. Barrett, a lot of young talent. And then now he goes to Kawhi, gets to go back to the 6, teach him how to win. And are they the favorites in the East? No. Are they scary in the East? Yes, I definitely think they are.
1: Kawhi Leonard now going to Toronto from the Clippers. Hockey, Montreal coach Martin St-Louis gets a multi-year extension. The Hall of Fame player was hired as coach on an interim basis in 2022, first ever NHL role, his other experience being at the youth level, had the interim tagged at the end of that season, and has now guided the Canadiens to consecutive playoff berths, advancing to the Eastern Conference Final last season. Back to baseball, White Sox Guardians battling for the division. Chicago battling against recent struggles. Monday, White Sox center fielder Tristan Peters was simply battling. Started with a 1-2 count.
4: The 18th pitch of the at-bat. Outside ball 4. And the White Sox dugout erupts.
5: So frustrating.
4: An 18-pitch walk, and that'll be the end of the line for Gavin Williams.
1: 18-pitch walk, longest plate appearance in Major League Baseball in 6 years. As you heard, after that walk, Gavin Williams, pulled from the game, throwing a season-high 113 pitches, the final 18 to Peters, the most to a player in baseball since Cardinals catcher Matt Wieters faced 19 in 2020. Chicago, after that at-bat, would go on to score 6 runs. Peters saying after the game, quote, "Felt like I was up there for an hour. I was exhausted."
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0: Number 5.
1: Padres holding the 3rd wild card spot of the National League, maintaining their lead on Arizona, courtesy of their night in Denver. 97.3 The Fan.
7: And Tatis hits it in the air to deep center field. Carrick is going back at the wall. Look it up. A long home run to center for Fernando Tatis Jr. A 2-run shot in the 2nd inning to extend the Padre lead to 5-1.
0: Number 4.
1: In Queens, the Orioles rally in the 8th. WBAL.
8: Henderson strokes this. Right center field and deep. That's way back there. And that's gone. A Henderson homer. And Baltimore takes the lead in the 8th. 2-1 Orioles.
0: Number 3.
1: Cubs move atop the National League wildcard standings, thanks in part to a 4-hit night from PCA. Cubs Radio Network.
9: Fly ball to right field. It's deep. Back goes Acuna. Near the wall. That ball is gone. Pedro Armstrong with a 2-run homer. Listen to this crowd.
0: Number 2.
1: Yankees officially clinching a postseason berth, with Aaron Judge contributing his first homer since Memorial Day weekend. Yes, Network.
10: Driven deep to left field. There it goes. See ya.
1: Week one of the NFL wraps up in Kansas City with the Chiefs running wild over the Broncos. 96.5 The Fan.
5: They go big again. Izudu's in the block. The Chiefs hand it off. Walker trying to get to the outside. Does so. At the 45 midfield. 45 to the Broncos. 40, 30, 25. And it stays in bounds. 10, 5. Touchdown. Kansas City on fourth down and one. It's a home run. 60-yard run by Ken Walker the third.
1: Walker running for 173 yards. He scored two touchdowns in his Chiefs debut, including that 60-yard touchdown scamper.
10: Yeah, we ran a play a few times, and I knew it was going to crash in. So when it crashed in, I just bounced it out. It was just one-on-one with the corner, and, you know, I ran him, and, you know, it was out, off to the races from there.
1: Super Bowl MVP signed a three-year, $43 million deal in free agency. And he ran in week one, carried 23 times to finish with the most rushing yards by a Chiefs player since Jamal Charles ran for 226 against the Colts in 2012, the year before Andy Reid became the head coach in Kansas City. Well, you can't win if you can't tackle. That's next. SportsCenter All Night continues. It's ESPN Radio.
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11: Back to school season means backpacks, schedules, and busy mornings. But there's one thing a lot of families forget to plan for. What happens when school germs start spreading and someone gets sick? Joining us now is Dr. Peter McCullough with some smart ways to be prepared before the school year begins. So, Doctor, back to school is exciting, but it also seems to be the time of year that families start getting sick again. Why does this season hit so many households?
13: Because people miss an opportunity, and that is to use nasal sprays and throat sprays twice a day preventively. These have been shown to reduce the common cold, flu, RSV, and other viral infections, but it has to be done twice a day on a regular basis.
11: What are some of the most common health issues that families run into once the school season does start?
13: The kids are back in school, they're coughing, they're sneezing, and they clearly spread viruses and other illnesses. 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
13: 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After routine preventive measures are taken, the last thing we want to do is have a child get so sick that they need to go into the urgent care or emergency room for IV antibiotics. We can use oral antivirals and antibiotics at home under the guidance of doctors through the guidebook and on telemedicine.
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0: 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Monday Night Football kicks off with the Chiefs and Broncos.
5: Mahomes in the pocket trying to keep the play alive. Moving left, scrambles, 10 for the 5, dive into the end zone, touchdown! Kansas City!
0: The Yankees try to clinch a playoff spot in Minnesota.
5: Driven deep to left field. There it goes! See ya! The captain's back. A long three-run home run.
0: Scoople is on the mound as the Dodgers try to punch their ticket to the postseason.
21: The 0-2, Stewart strikes out swinging, just flails at a changeup. That is a six-pitch, sixth-inning for Scoople.
0: Plus, the White Sox and Guardians start a critical series in Cleveland.
4: The 0-2 to Mydra. He reaches out and lines a base hit past the drawn-in infield. Out into left center, Peters will score. It's 2-0.
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1: 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A couple more teams heading to baseball's postseason party. That's on the way. But we still have 32 teams.

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13: We've been through these first game horror shows before.
14: Paul brought this up, Tony. I thought it was fascinating. Both Stefanski and Freddie Kitchens got their ass beat in their first game. One was one and done. The other was coach of the year.
13: But both of them won their second game.
15: Not winning our second game.
13: Okay, well, we've got to give it more than one game.
15: No.
13: Didn't we all agree last week? 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
19: 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Florida State firing athletic director Michael Alford on Monday. Football coach Mike Norvell.
20: We started off this morning early, and that's something that hasn't been addressed up to this point. And right now our focus has everything to do with our preparation for Alabama. And, today is the players' day off. I mean, I'll talk to them about it tomorrow when we get them all together. You know, Michael was very active. He's around. When you get news like that, it's always going to have an impact. But right now, everything's about the preparation for what's ahead here on Saturday.
19: FSU at Alabama Saturday. We'll see it on ABC. The change in leadership coming as the Seminoles face some key decisions about that football program earlier on Sportsmanlike. 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

0: Well, I think he's going to be Patrick Mahomes. I just, you know, they're not going to go out and run the football like this each and every week. But if that is a part of who they are, and there is some skeptics that say, okay, is Andy going to stick with that? That's not really been his MO over the years. I hope that he does. I'd like to see what that looks like. And for Patrick Mahomes, I'd like to see. It helps your defense. But for Patrick, I think to the naked eye, you're not going to see a difference from Patrick Mahomes, what we've seen in prior years. I think he's going to be a little guarded, knowing what he can do and can't do. I know he says he's great and he's 100%. There's no one who's ever had that kind of knee injury who the second year acknowledges that they weren't quite right the first year back. So I have a hard time believing he's 100%. But he's still going to be Patrick Mahomes and do great things.
1: And he and the Chiefs open up with a win, beating the Broncos 31-10 in Kansas City. 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
2: Not two, not three, not four, not five, not six, not seven. And when I say that, I really believe it.
1: The number is actually 14. Dodgers tacking on yet another notch in the history book.
3: On the ground off the end of the bat to first. Hernandez ranging to his right. Throws to Evan Phillips, covering a little behind him, but he still retrieves it. Steps on the bag, and that's a win for L.A. The Dodgers take the series opener from the Cincinnati Reds. 4-1 the final score. And now 1-4 the postseason streak. 14 consecutive years, the Dodgers are playing postseason ball.
1: AM 570 LA Sports. 14 consecutive years ties the Braves for the longest playoff streak in baseball history. Braves did it between 1991 and 2005. LA manager Dave Roberts.
4: It's great. You should never take this for granted. To be able to play in the postseason is special. And there's a lot of guys that have done this. There's some guys in there that haven't, been a part of something like this. And so I think for me, it's the message was we haven't come close to playing our best baseball yet. And here we are with 12 games left. Getting a ticket to the postseason, and that says a lot about this entire organization. And just to finish strong, and tonight, Skubal was great, very efficient. Really went after those guys, and I thought the defense was sound. Teo obviously got a big hit for us, and it was good for us to lose that series and to bounce back and come back the way we did.
1: Skubal, 9 strikeouts in 7 innings, scattering 3 hits. Dodgers beat the Reds 4-1 to clinch their playoff berth. Dodgers winning in Cincinnati. They weren't the only team playing on the road clinching a postseason spot.
5: Ground ball up the middle. Volpe, 1. On to first. Double play. The Yankees win, and they are going to the postseason. The journey has just begun, but they take that one first step. You got to take one step, even in a marathon, and the Yankees just took it tonight.
1: Yes, Network with the call as the Yankees beat the Twins 8-3, clinching their 61st postseason berth in franchise history. That's the most in Major League Baseball. Aaron Judge homering in the win for New York. First home run since May 24th. Monday marking the second time in baseball history, Yankees and Dodgers clinch a playoff berth on the same day. The other came in 1949. Well, who has the pressure this weekend? That's next. SportsCenter All Night continues. It's ESPN Radio.
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14: Back to school season means backpacks, schedules, and busy mornings. But there's one thing a lot of families forget to plan for. What happens when school germs start spreading and someone gets sick? Joining us now is Dr. Peter McCullough with some smart ways to be prepared before the school year begins. So, Doctor, back to school is exciting, but it also seems to be the time of year that families start getting sick again. Why does this season hit so many households?
15: Because people miss an opportunity, and that is to use nasal sprays and throat sprays twice a day preventively. 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
14: What are some of the most common health issues that families run into once the school season does start?
15: The kids are back in school, they're coughing, they're sneezing, and they clearly spread viruses and other illnesses. 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
1: 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Changes at the college ranks. Florida State firing athletic director Michael Alford on Monday. Football coach Mike Norvell.
19: We started off this morning early, and that's something that hasn't been addressed up to this point. And right now our focus has everything to do with our preparation for Alabama. And, today is the players' day off. I mean, I'll talk to them about it tomorrow when we get them all together. You know, Michael was very active. He's around. When you get news like that, it's always going to have an impact. But right now, everything's about the preparation for what's ahead here on Saturday.
1: FSU at Alabama Saturday. We'll see it on ABC. The change in leadership coming as the Seminoles face some key decisions about that football program earlier on Unsportsmanlike. SportsCenter All Night superfan, Evan Cohen.
20: Since Bobby Bowden walked away, the reality is if Jameis Winston did not go to school at FSU, they have been an utter dumpster fire. So do you hire Deion? Obviously an alum. Deion's been a good coach. He has not been like a great coach outside of when he had Shador and Travis Hunter. But what he could do is raise insane amounts of money.
1: Meanwhile, the head of the program, Senior Associate Athletics Director Bruce Warwick, appointed as interim AD while Florida State conducts a national search. Big game this weekend in Oxford. Number 8 Ole Miss hosting 7th-ranked LSU. Lane Kiffin returning to the school he left last season. Current Rebels coach Pete Golding.
21: We're going to prepare the right way this week and get locked in and get focused. A lot going on. You got Ella Langley. You got game day. You got so much other stuff. But to me, it's like high school homecoming for these dudes. Like, if you focus on the wrong right, that homecoming dance ain't very fun after you get your butt beat on a Friday night. So we got to make sure we're doing everything right throughout the week to get the outcome that we want.
1: And it is a homecoming of sorts for Lane Kiffin. But he says the pressure isn't on his team.
0: I told the players today, man, like,

0: you don't have anything to worry about as far as like attention on you all week and everything. There's just going to be so much attention, hatred, everything on me. I said, you just get to go play. And I said, really, the pressure's on them. They're the team that, and we won 7 games last year. They won 13. They return, you know, 2 Heisman candidates. How often does that ever happen in the same backfield? I mean, we had it one time with Matt Leinart and Reggie Bush, and second longest winning streak in the country. So you guys just get to go play, and the pressure's not on you.
1: So things were set up pretty good for success at Ole Miss. So that's why they have the pressure this weekend, at least in the eyes of Lane Kiffin. Earlier on ESPN Radio, our Amber Wilson and Ian Fitzsimmons.
2: You left those Heisman Trophy candidates,
3: bro.
2: Right? You left all of that, what you just said. Oh, this team had 7 wins. They had 13. They were 18 seconds away from playing for a natty you said, no, I can't win a national championship at Ole Miss. Lane, I love you, man. Damn, you give us so much stuff.
3: He left because he felt like he couldn't win a national championship there. And then in that soundbite, he is quite literally saying that they have the pressure, essentially, because they should win the national championship because they have 2 Heisman contenders on that team. And then also referencing Matt Leinart and Reggie Bush, who did win the national championship.
2: Amber, it's not just that. Like his predecessor at LSU, Brian Kelly, left Notre Dame because he didn't think that he could play for a national championship at Notre Dame because of the academic standards. He goes to LSU, fails miserably. You know where Notre Dame was a year after Brian Kelly left? Playing for a national damn championship.
3: Yeah.
2: When you're chasing it, it means you're chasing. Go find it. Go get it. Hey, Lane, I'm sorry. You had it at Ole Miss.
3: Remarkable.
2: 18 seconds away.
3: I know. There's no reason he couldn't have won a national championship, frankly, at Ole Miss. I think that's what we've learned here. But now it's funny that he's flipping it, and he's like, oh, all the pressure is on them because they were such a great
2: Chambliss,
3: team.
2: Lacy,
3: such a great team. I had such
2: players.
3: A great program. I had to leave it.
2: Lane,
3: it'll
2: I love
3: be
2: you.
3: Fireworks, man. That's not going to be the only sound bite that we get leading up to this weekend.
1: As for the game, what would winning against LSU mean for Ole Miss? ESPN's Pete Thamel.
4: If Ole Miss wins this game, it's eternal. It's a little bit like UNC ending Coach K's career, right? The stakes aren't going to be as high in the game. I want to be clear about that because it's not going to be in the NCAA tournament. But I do think that there is something that would last forever. There would be T-shirts and bar signs and pictures. Like if some random backup nickel picks up a fumble on a kickoff and runs it in, that guy won't pay for a drink in the state of Mississippi for the rest of his life. You know what I mean? I think it's that type of just intense focus is going to be on this game.
1: And we will see it. It's going to be on ESPN this Saturday. It's a top 10 matchup. Number 8 Ole Miss, number 7 LSU. Lane Kiffin making his return to Oxford. Monday Night Football, not as close as we expected. That's next. SportsCenter All Night continues at ESPN Radio.
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1: Yankees and Dodgers with wins. They officially clinch postseason berths in Major League Baseball. Padres, Diamondbacks still separated by three games in the National League wildcard standings. Week one in the books.
25: The Chiefs open the season at home against Denver, and Patrick Mahomes will be the starting quarterback.
26: All eyes will be on Patrick Mahomes tonight to see how he'll be moving in the pocket coming off his injury.
25: Mahomes in the pocket trying to keep the play alive. Moving left, scrambles, 10 for the 5, diving for the end zone, touchdown! Kansas City, 9 months after ACL surgery, breaks a tackle inside the 15 and rolls down. Travis Kelce's still got it, ladies and gentlemen.
27: This night belongs to the Kansas City Chiefs.
1: Chiefs with a 31-10 win over the Broncos, 96-5 the fan in Kansas City. As the Chiefs pull away, game was tied at 7 at one point. Chiefs go on to the 31-10 win. They do it with a strong ground game. 220 yards rushing, 173 of them from Kenneth Walker III. He carried the ball 23 times, 173 yards, and a touchdown. Also caught a touchdown pass from Patrick Mahomes, who threw two of them. Mahomes also running seven times for 23 yards and a touchdown for his coach, Andy Reid.
28: It was great to get Patrick back in the mix there, and knock a little rust off. He didn't have a chance to play and see things coming at him quite that fast. So, but I was proud of him and how he handled it. And then he ran the ball a couple different times, and your hat goes off to the guy. He's phenomenal. Once you put him in the game, he's going to play, and you better be confident in that. And if it meant running, the only thing I'd ask is that you get down, and he did that for the most part. Yeah, he kept saying he wanted to get that one hit and he would be right back in the flow. I'm not sure I agreed with that part, but it was kind of how it worked.
1: Andy Reid with his 18th career season-opening win, tying Bill Belichick for the most by any head coach to debut in the Super Bowl era. Reid and the Chiefs, 31-10 win. Patrick Mahomes coming back 9 months after his ACL tear. Travis Kelce, he caught three passes for 71 yards.

0: shot in the second inning to extend the Padre lead to 5-1.
1: The pitch.
0: Amador, a high chopper, center of the diamond. Machado has it behind the mound, gets rid of it. Throw to first is in time, and the game is over. What a play by Manny. Every bit of arm strength required, and he gets Amador to finish it.
2: And that's how it would end as the Padres pick up an eighth consecutive win. It's an 8-7 win over the Rockies. Padres with the longest active win streak in Major League Baseball. Diamondbacks keeping pace when it came down to the final at-bat.
3: Just one home run allowed so far in the Major League career for the 28-year-old right-hander. Here's a 2-1 pitch to Carroll. Swung on and drilled. High and deep towards right. Stay fair! Stay fair! It is! Game winner, Corbin Carroll! Walk-off home run! And the Diamondbacks steal it before the clock strikes midnight. 8-7, your final here in Phoenix.
2: Diamondbacks with the walk-off win. Corbin Carroll, fifth career walk-off hit. Arizona Sports, 98-7. Diamondbacks still trail the Padres, who have won eight straight for that final NL wildcard spot. Cubs, meanwhile, half game ahead of the Phillies for the top spot after their 7-3 win over the Braves. Straight ahead, what a night at the plate. SportsCenter All Night continues. It's ESPN Radio.
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1: Fly ball to right field. It's deep. Back goes Acuna. Near the wall. That ball is gone. Pete Crow Armstrong with a 2-1 homer. Listen to this crowd.
2: Number two.
0: Yankees officially clinching a postseason berth with Aaron Judge contributing his first homer since Memorial Day weekend. Yes, Network.
3: Driven deep to left field. There it goes. See ya. The captain's back. A long three-run home run. And the Yankees lead 7-2.
2: Number one.
0: Week one of the NFL wraps up in Kansas City with the Chiefs running wild over the Broncos. 96.5 The Fan.
4: They go big again. Izudu's in the block. The Chiefs hand it off. Walker trying to get to the outside. Does so at the 45 midfield. 45 to the Broncos. 40, 30, 25. And it stays in bounds. 10, 5, touchdown! Kansas City on fourth down and one. It's a home run. 60-yard run by Ken Walker the third.
0: Walker running for 173 yards. He scored two touchdowns in his Chiefs debut, including that 60-yard touchdown scamper.
5: Yeah, we ran a play a few times, and I knew it was going to crash in. So when it crashed in, I just bounced it out. I was just one-on-one with the corner, and, you know, I ran him, and, you know, it was out, off to the races from there.
0: Walker with the most yards rushing by a Chiefs player since Andy Reid became coach there. They can thank the Broncos defense, too. Chiefs breaking 19 tackles, 11 of them by Walker. It's Tuesday, September 15th. Hall of Famer Dan Marino, 65 today. Much more reaction to week one straight ahead with Evan Canty and Michelle Unsportsmanlike is next. I'm Jay Reynolds. Back tomorrow with SportsCenter All Night. 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
18: The Kansas City Chiefs miss the playoffs again. They are going to miss the playoffs. Everyone expects Patrick Mahomes to bounce back, and yes, he's healthy. He's going to be out there week one, but this is just 9 months after he tore his ACL. What version are we going to get of Patrick Mahomes? Is he automatically going to be as explosive and as great as he always is? That division is really tough. The Broncos look to be better than the Chiefs. The Chargers should be right there, are better than the Chiefs. It is a loaded AFC. The Chiefs will be on the outside looking in yet again when it comes to the playoff picture.
19: You sure about that?

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13: What I'm curious to see is what happens to this Denver Broncos defense.
14: Mahomes in the pocket trying to keep the play alive.
15: For the five, diving for the end zone! Touchdown! 9 months after ACL surgery!
13: I know we've operated under the assumption that they're going to be great like they have been the past couple of years, but Jonathan Cooper is on the commissioner's exempt list. Dre Greenlaw is now back in San Francisco. John Franklin Myers is with Rob Saleh in Tennessee.
16: Kenneth Walker, touchdown, Kansas City, 60 yards.
13: The Denver Broncos have to be a team that's led by their defense in order to get to where they want to go.
17: Justin Fields in the lineup along with Mahomes. It's a single wing play. Toss it inside to Kenneth Walker. Touchdown, Kansas City!
8: Patrick Mahomes returns last night in an emphatic 31-10 win. The Kansas City Chiefs beating the Denver Broncos. He underwent surgery in December to repair that torn ACL and LCL on his left knee. 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
18: He was steady mobbing last night.
8: Oh, my gosh, Jar.
18: This is one of the great Lil Wayne songs ever. I mean, he's part of the song, but it's so great. I love this song. Anyway, Mahomes and the Chiefs, 31-10, 96.5, the Fan and ESPN last night on the call. They destroy the almost AFC champs from a year ago, the Denver Broncos, who everybody said, oh, well, if Bo Nix was healthy, they would have beat the Patriots. Maybe they would have, but they didn't, and he wasn't. And they got destroyed last night. The big change that they made was they changed their play caller. Sean Payton is known as, from a head coaching perspective, one of the great play callers of this era.
19: No doubt.
18: And I'm a little confused as to why two coaches, same division, who are really, really good coaches, decided we're going to make a change this offseason. Jim Harbaugh says, Mike McDaniel, you come in, you take over the offense, even though Harbaugh, as we know, was a quarterback and ran a specific style of offense, hard nose, ball control, etc. And Sean Payton

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4: 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And joining us now, ESPN NFL insider, reporter, host. It is Dan Graziano.
16: Well, you're clapping.
17: Let's go. Week one answered all our questions, right?
3: Yes.
17: We know exactly what's going to happen now.
16: I'm very excited. I feel like we know with one team. And I'll ask you about it first. Are the Chiefs back to being the Chiefs?
17: Chiefs, yeah. AFC West champs. I don't see anything that can possibly stop them. Look, it was a great game.
18: This version of...
17: Oh, boy.
18: No, no, no, no, no.

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12: Ugh.
9: With Pat the Producer.
12: If you are a food delivery driver, you cannot be smoking in the car. How is it possible that Mark DeRosa didn't know the rules? This is so embarrassing.
13: People love bologna.
14: Yuck. I thought bologna was the affordable option. And that's the only reason that you would choose bologna. It's bad.
13: Only poor people can eat bologna, Michelle?
15: Well, I'm pretty sure she said that.
14: It wasn't that the thing back in the day?
16: Bologna's, yeah, not great.
13: Ugh.
17: Ugh. I'm over it. I'm freaking tired and over it.
13: Get a life.
15: Yes, each and every day at this time, our producer, Pat Costello, gives us items in around sports entertainment. His life that he is over.
13: Can you hear us, Evan?
15: I now can, because my previous headset thingy got stuck in a chair.
14: Headset thingy.
15: And now I'm wearing the big, bulky ones around my head. I can hear.
14: Are you worried it's going to mess up your hair?
15: A little bit.
13: You have an insane amount of headset malfunctions.
14: Yeah, you really do.
13: You're just constantly getting cords stuck in things.
15: Wait a second. When we were, how dare Smalls do this to me? When we were in Vegas East, not this time, the last time, Nuno and I had to go through about 1,000 different changes of where you sit because of your headset and your hearing situation.
13: That's true. We did also
18: change
13: the studio.
18: It's because of you guys, not her.
13: No, it's because of her. We had to change the studio and, like, the routing for the studio because of Michelle's ears.
19: She has delicate ears.
14: Because I want to preserve my hearing moving forward. Well,
19: that's gone.
13: Yeah, forget that.
15: Yeah, you're done with that. Anyway, Pat, go ahead.
13: Here's what I learned from the Broncos losing last night. Jalen Hurts doesn't get nearly enough credit.
15: Let's go.
13: He's on his 7th play caller in his NFL career already, and has been to two Super Bowls and makes the playoffs every year. The Broncos have played one game with a new play caller, and Nuno's telling me how, like, Bo Nix and Sean Payton are

0: QB topic, tree topic. We should have known that Deshaun Watson is on a short leash.
1: Yep.
0: Tua might never take a snap before the Falcons.
2: Yo, I was right about that.
0: And Lamar just doesn't want to sign with the Ravens right now.
1: So yeah, he did have a couple good quarterback things in succession.
2: So let's try to theme that.
1: The clock is ticking.
2: Actions over words, Windy style. The actions. Deshaun Watson stinks. Lamar Jackson hasn't signed. Tua hasn't played. Believe all of them. Believe all of them will continue. Actions over words, maybe?
1: I think the clock is ticking in all three. The clock is ticking with Baltimore. Is Lamar out of there? The clock is ticking on Deshaun Watson. Adam said Shador's time is coming. And the clock is ticking on Tua being employed by the Atlanta Falcons.
2: What's the TikTok? Look, CeCe?
3: No, I was just trying to figure out if there's a way to connect all three of them.
2: I think it's actions over words, or maybe a little bit, possibly.
3: No, I was saying literally connect, because a lot of people think that Lamar Jackson, if Atlanta, he's not going to stay in Baltimore, could go play down in Miami where he's from. Mm-hmm.
2: Where Tua left. And if not there, maybe he goes to Atlanta because Tua's there. Just follow Tua. It's like you're going to have a job opening wherever Tua goes. He's going to be in Alabama next thing
3: great
2: you know.
3: Great way to look at it.
2: You know what? Lamar got the job done. Whether he's going to get the job done in the future with the Ravens or not, that's another question. And CeCe, of course, Granger gets it done.
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You're on our show now. 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Good to be alive. Praise the Lord.

0: All right, let me hear. You said Paws Open was really good. I was in the lunchroom talking.
1: Scarfing down breakfast.
0: Paw and I are on a mission in the morning, man. This guy doesn't eat. Paw and I gotta eat. All right, let me hear your open, Chris. Let me hear it. I could not think of a more uninspiring opening performance by a team.
2: We just wanted them to be watchable.
0: That's why
2: he likes
0: it, 'cause
2: he's in there. They fell so short of our very modest expectations.
3: What's the quarterback plan for Tampa Bay?
4: I anticipate Deshaun will be our starter.
0: No chance for that guy to come back. He's done. He's spent. Done.
4: It's only been 2 weeks. He's gotten all the reps. And there were some really good things on film, some things that you can build on.
5: This is going to be the first test of his, quote, accountability. If he doesn't hold the quarterback accountable, they've made the wrong coaching change.
4: When he had time, when he understood the concepts, he didn't play tentative, that he let it rip.
3: Hey, Ronnie, I know it's the other side of the ball, but Coach said today that he's sticking with Deshaun. Do you like that continuity that he's given him another week in that starting role?
6: That's above my pay grade.
7: Live from the Universal Windows Direct Studios, this is the
0: Chris, I was thinking, because I listened to Fridays, and you got very, very deep in the weeds with storylines, and my only advice would be, fun it up. Freshen it up a little bit. Give me something fun. This sucks. I want you to understand.
1: Riz, no, how I totally understand what you're saying, but I
0: like the end. I like the pay grade at the end. I like the way that ended. I had to tell Aaron.
1: Riz, what fun am I supposed to be putting in
0: you
1: these
0: You make
1: open?
0: Your own fun. You get some slop pot in there. You do whatever you got to do.
1: 34-10 is not fun.
0: But to what I'm saying, I don't need to relive it, man. 48 hours later, I'm done. Aaron, we have got to talk about something. Good morning, guys. Good morning, everyone.
8: Morning, everybody.
0: They tripled down on Deshaun Watson. Yes, I get to the guards. Have you ever seen an 18 pitch at bat?
8: No.
0: I can't.
8: No.
0: I tried to tell everybody, you know, playing at a high level in high school. And then MLB the show. That is the most frustrating thing in the world. You get 7, 8, 9, 10 pitches in, and you're throwing 9. Gavin Williams was throwing, long story short, guy went 18 pitches, drew a walk, and then, sure enough, they broke the game open and scored 6 runs. Guards lose 7-3. They're 1.5 back now, the White Sox in the division. There's still a game up.
8: Yeah.
0: In the wild card.
8: Tigers did him a big favor last night.
0: Because the Blue Jays lost. And to stop me if you heard this, Pat Mahomes looked good again last night. Anyway, I'll get to the Chiefs. Kenneth Walker. Chris, who did you say was going to score a touchdown yesterday?
1: Well, I said J.K. Dobbins was
0: He's not score. Even healthy.
1: 8 carries, 36 yards.
0: They plugged him in. Remember, they signed him in free agency, gave him a big deal. Man, he looked like worth every penny of it last night. How about Andy Reid? Andy Reid's got Patty coming off an injury. What does he do? He just runs the Brock like crazy. Like, you got to understand and practice during the week. You throw the edict out. Joe Thomas knows what I'm talking about. You throw it out in practice, Paw. You look at everybody on Wednesday and you go, we're running the football this week. You got it? We're going to run it, and then we're going to run it again, and then we're going to run it again. So you, Rizzo, get your blocking, run blocking gear on right now. And you know you're going to run the rock, and they didn't get away from it, and that kid ran. What did he run for, 170 yards, 2 touchdowns? It's a hell of a day. You'd think we'd run the rock, but no. We're going to put in a guy that hasn't played 680 days and let him throw it 40 times. All right. I can't believe the words coming out of Todd Monken's mouth. He says he's going to go with Deshaun again. I understand that he's tripling down. Okay. But what I don't understand is this kind of stuff. When he's saying this.
4: It's only been 2 weeks. He's gotten all the reps. And there were some really good things on film. Some things that you can build on. And there were some others that, you know, operationally we got to get better at. And I did think.
0: Hold on. There were some. really good things. I saw no really good things. Now,

0: Guys, gals, there's an elephant in the room here. And we're not talking about it. And I want to work it out today. Tony Grossi will join us in studio. We'll do reaction over reaction. It's Tuesday. Andre Knott will join us at 11 o'clock. What's going on with Shador? What's going on? How can they not go to this guy? Somebody told me. I can't believe I'm going to repeat this. It is pure speculation, but I don't know, folks. I don't know what's going on in Berea right now. A, is somebody telling Todd Monken what to do, or is this really him?
1: I don't know.
0: Chris, you said it feels that way, right?
2: Feels that way to me because everybody other than people in Berea are saying, why are you not making a change?
0: Okay, so why then have they been hesitant forever to go back to Shador? What is Shador doing or not doing? What? Something's wrong. Almost every other team in the National Football League, after seeing that, first of all, no other team would trot Watson out there for, I don't know why they're doing this. Number two, he didn't win the competition. They both looked about the same. They gave it to Watson. Okay, fine. Number three, as bad as he looked on Sunday, and you're not going to make a change? Why? What is going on with Shador Sanders in Berea? What do we not know? Somebody told me they're waiting for Dylan Gabriel to get off the thing to put him in. What is Shador doing? What is the deal with Shador Sanders?
1: I am a believer, and it is one of the tenets of our show from Brian Windhorst for years, which is actions over words. Don't listen to what they say. What they say, Todd Monken's up there trying to tell you that Watson put good things on tape. I mean, get the hell out of here. One game and you're already sounding like a coach who's on the verge of getting fired. That's all I know.
0: Mm.
1: But Riz, the fact that they are so reluctant, and then Talen Green, they're not going to put him in there yet. Yet. I say yet because we all know that's coming, but it's going to be that's November's story, not September's. So what is going on in the building?
0: What?
1: He must be doing something that they
0: don't like.
1: Will not put him on the field. I don't care what he says. I'm watching what they do. Because I don't know that the Browns realize, I don't know that the Browns care about their paying customers, but they're doing some pretty irrevocable harm to their fans by making everybody sit around and watch this knowing where it's going. I mean, Tampa is the easiest pick in the world. Watson can't complete a pass. He's dropping way back in the pike. He put some of the biggest poop on tape in the history of tape. The person who invented tape is upset at the tape that Deshaun Watson put out. And his coach is saying that it's good so that he doesn't have to do the thing that he really doesn't want to do, which is put Shador Sanders in the game.
0: Why?
1: I don't know. You draw your own conclusions, Riz. Some sort of disciplinary action. Last year we heard Rex Ryan talking about falling asleep in meetings. All I know is there must be something going on because if he had a pulse in that building, he would be the quarterback going into Tampa Bay week two.
0: It's Trotteria Twitter Tuesday, brought to you by the Roman Gardens on Murray Hill. 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Trotteria Twitter Tuesday, Chris. Will Todd Monken be one and done? Yes or no? People are talking about it. It was trending yesterday. Did you know that?
1: Yeah.
0: Monken one and done was trending yesterday.
1: Yeah. Look, Chris, I trust your

0: knows more than anyone else's. You could smell a fired coach from 50 miles away. Does that guy look like a guy who's got good control of his team right now?
1: I am surprised at how quickly this has gone south. I am surprised at his loyalty to a quarterback who's not part of our future and, quite frankly, looks like the worst quarterback in the league. That is perplexing. And then I am miffed, baffled, just cannot believe why they will not give Shedeur Sanders a chance to play in this. And again, I'm not in the building, so I don't know what's going on. I am questioning it, I guess. I wish somebody would just tell us what's going on. Because 85% of your fan base wants to know why you're going to play this guy again on Sunday in Tampa.
0: And you know what? It's more than that. It's 100%.
1: Okay, well, listen. Maybe he will. I don't know. Todd Monken's done this a long time. Maybe he needed to get a game under his belt. Maybe he will be improved. I don't know. I would tend not to believe that could happen, but I don't know.
0: I mean, covering the Browns for 40 years, you have a master class
1: Aaron,
0: in BS.
1: It doesn't matter, Aaron. What matters right now is there's something going on that is inexplainable. You understand? No beat reporter could tell you what's really going on right now, folks, because, well, we don't know. Really don't know. And if somebody knows, I wish they'd tell me what's going on. Because there are some things going on with this football team. Is this just a tank job and we're not seeing are they just tanking? They don't want to win games. They don't want to put Sanders in. I don't know.
0: I mean, if you're doing that to these fans again, after you made all the fans sit through one win in 2 years,
1: Aaron,
0: you should sell the damn team.
1: No,
0: at that point.
1: No, the thirst for quarterback is real.
0: Right. Well,
1: and we know
0: the Giants needed the number one pick to find theirs. So did the Saints, right? And the Browns think that getting the number one pick, they're going to be the ones to make the right decision.
1: Aaron, it could be an Arch Manning thing. It could be. I don't know.
0: If you go 0-17, Arch Manning didn't want to come here.
1: Chris, already you could cross one off. Already they're crossing off Dante Moore. All my guys are like not first round worthy. Remember all these Dante Moore, he's going to be the second pick in the draft. He looked like crap this year. He does. He looks like he should have went to the draft last year, not this year. He's not had a couple of good games. They got upset. They're 1-1. The hype train, my guys are off Dante Moore already. One of them bites the bus. You would take Dante Moore? Did you watch his game Saturday?
2: I did not see it live. I went back and watched some of the highlights. Not great.
1: Don't worry. The 2028 draft class is really loaded. Julian saying, bad half of football, man, at a bad time last week. That guy went south. Ready for this? I didn't realize this. Julian Sain had the worst half of football he's played at Ohio State. He completed 5 of 16 passes and looked out of sorts even when he wasn't under pressure. I have had question marks about that kid for a long time. I have. And how do you play that second half in that game on the road? Am I going to trust him come playoff time? I digress. What is going on with Shedeur Sanders?
0: You keep asking me the question, and I keep throwing the question right back to you. I don't want to, Riz, do you want me to sit here and speculate?
1: Yeah, that's all we can do. Aaron, it's not just cut.
0: There has to be some sort of disciplinary issue going on.
1: Disciplinary.
0: It's the only reasonable thing think of. He's not doing what they're asking him to do. His focus and attention to detail, and whatever the thing is that caused him to drop to the 5th round of the draft, he's doing in that building
1: okay,
0: now.
1: Well, then why don't they say something and bring it to his attention so that he can fix it? Like,
0: I don't know.
1: It's called coaching. You know, I listened to Monken yesterday, said we had some operational problems. Didn't you work on that for 6 bleeping weeks in training camp? Chris, whose fault is it if you're having operational? Who's coaching this team?
2: That's on Monken.
0: Also,
1: who is calling the plays?
0: It's on the quarterback that also can't operate.
1: Who's calling the plays on defense? It was horrific. You got two new coordinators and a new head coach. Man, they look like crap on Sunday. I'm going to give everybody more than 1 week. But I got all excited thinking maybe I could watch Shador start in Tampa this weekend. I'm going down, going to the game, looking forward to it. Love going to road games, Browns road games. They're fun. Might even sit at the pool a little bit on Saturday. What is going on?
2: I don't know. But
1: what did you think yesterday when he came out and glowingly talked about?
2: Riz, I rolled my eyes. As a Browns fan, I feel like I'm being talked down to.
3: Yeah.
2: Like, listen, Todd's right. I don't have the film. I did not sit down and break it down play by play, player by player. I didn't do that. However, I saw it unfold in real time, and all I said after every play is, this is god-awful football.
1: Let me ask you this. Is the owner down with this? You're telling me that Jim Haslam watched the same crap that I watched Sunday and he's okay with it?
0: I don't know.
1: That can't be. He can't be okay with it.
0: That's why I thought they were all in a meeting yesterday and they were going to come to their senses.
1: Here you go. Did you have an organizational debate about sticking with Watson?
4: No, just it confirmed it when I looked at the tape. We got to play better around him. We got to call it better. And he's got to play better. It wasn't just our inability to function consistently as an offense was a byproduct of we coaching and playing.
0: Chris, don't let Todd Monken make you feel like he's got some magic tape that you don't have access to. You know what I'm saying?
2: But that's what he's telling us.
0: But Chris, hold on.
2: Didn't watch the tape? Hold on.
0: Yeah, I did watch the tape. It was on CBS at 1 o'clock. With Robert Turbin doing color and analysis and Tom McCarthy calling the play-by-play.
1: They did a nice job. They were talking, they had to talk about Shador and Travis Hunter in the second quarter because the game was a blowout. It was over.
0: Robert Turbin could have been a little bit more critical of the crappy quarterback play he was watching, but fine. He once rode around in a car with Riz for Gillingham Ford, I think, on Fox 8. Chris, you watched the tape. You saw the game, okay? So Monken is trying to explain to us that the magic tape that he has access to actually showed Deshaun making a lot of great plays?
1: He says lots to build off of.
4: It's only been 2 weeks. He's gotten all the reps. And there were some really good things on film, some things that you can build on. And there were some others that, operationally we got to get better at. And I did think that when he had time, when he understood the concepts,
1: did you watch the Chiefs last night?
0: Yeah, I watched the Broncos last night.
1: Yeah, did you watch the Chiefs organization last night? That is a well-coached team.
2: So one other thing, Riz, about that soundbite that you just played. He said when he understood the concepts, he really let it rip. I'm sorry. So you're saying some of the time he's out there and doesn't understand the not even the fact physically he's able to do the job.
0: Chris, most of the time he doesn't understand the concept.
2: So why is he out there? If he's the quarterback and you break the huddle and you say, these are the concepts, before we even move, if he doesn't understand, what is he doing? Why is he out there?
1: Where is Shador? Do you know why you have a backup quarterback for when your quarterback looks like he did on Sunday? I just don't.
0: Where is the mysterious back injury that Deshaun can have to put him on IR for 4 weeks? Riz, did he do ayahuasca before he watched that tape?
1: Chris, what is going on? It's a week in. We're a week in.
2: 16 more weeks.
1: I don't know what the hell is going on. Do you understand?
0: Tony, you know what I mean?
1: Do you know what flummoxed means?
2: Befuddled.
0: When these coaches are on the verge of getting canned around here,
1: they start saying crazy. But here, this guy's been here for a week.
0: Okay. Normally, I'm wearing a parka when the coach starts saying insane, indefensible things.
1: You could have a parka on today. It's a little chilly out there.
0: It's going to be 81 this afternoon.
1: Nice. Here you go.

0: 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Why won't they go to Shador? Aaron.
1: They're waiting until the right time. Chris,
0: what is going on in that building right now? Chris, what goes on over there?
2: Wouldn't you love to know?
0: Oh.
2: Maybe you wouldn't love to know, actually, now that I think about it.
1: I think we do kind of know. It's not good.
0: Is someone telling Todd Monken to play this guy? That's
2: maybe
0: a legit question.
1: Is the backup doing things that are so
0: that they
1: just refuse to put him in the when Watson gets hurt, they're going to have to go to Shador.
0: Are they?
2: If it would have happened on Sunday, yes, because Taylen Green was the emergency quarterback. So you cannot bypass him unless Shador is also hurt.
1: Either that or, you know, QB Rocket Sanders.
0: Don't, after what we've seen with, look, I gave Deshaun a chance. I'm going to give him another chance Sunday because I don't have a choice.
2: But giving him a choice and just putting up with the Browns' decision are two different things.
0: Okay, but I don't have a choice, so I'm going to, but aren't you fascinated to see if Sanders play? Like, we don't know. Like, last time I saw him, he won two games.
1: It would not be worse.
0: I find that hard to
1: believe.
0: I
1: don't know how much better it would be, but it would not be worse.
0: All right, time for the unfiltered five. Sorry.
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1: Sensible Steve starts us off the Unfiltered Five in the Joby's Twitter inbox. Time at Hammer Nation 19. Riz, the Realty Rizzo. Chris is manning the BGJ Attorney's Chat. Brought to you by Bartell, George Alice, and Juarez. Sensible Steve says, Watson did good things. Sounds like Monken thinks he's coaching a rookie. He's not. He's coaching a veteran. And guess what, Todd? We're veterans too. We've seen this rodeo before. It's blatant tanking, awful coaching, and terrible management. So quit BSing us. Brian tweets the show and he says, Riz, why are you flying to Orlando? Frontier goes direct to Tampa from Cleveland, and Breeze from Akron Canton goes direct to Tampa.
0: I'm flying Friday. I have to do the roundtable. Breeze flies on Tuesdays and Thursdays. I don't know. Ask Zach. He set this crap up.
1: Ethan tweets the show and says, I think the magic tape that Monken watched was right next to the magic clock, which was used in the replay center during the Western Michigan-Michigan game. Alex tweets the show and says, please open up the phone lines so that I can read Hammer the Riot Act for this black.

0: blasphemy. Blasphemy. I don't know. Blasphemy? Did I take the Lord's name in vain? Oh, he's talking about Shador, his Lord. Chris, what do you got? BGJ Attorney's chat.
1: You imagine some guy in the turnpike right now is like, hey, I'm going to tune into ESPN radio here. Where am I? Northeast Ohio? Why are they playing Messiah Monk music?
2: Life is Beautiful and Grand says Watson should play the next two games in their entirety. If he plays game three, he should play game four on a short week. Let everything play out. I totally disagree.
1: Okay.
0: I mean, if he plays at home, Riz, what's going to happen if he plays like that again and they try to play him at home on Sunday?
1: It'll be ugly. The one thing I hate is when the home crowd boos the home team. Hey man, pay your money. You can do what you want. That's to me is one of the worst things ever.
2: Fear the Beard says, guys, it's not that hard. If Sanders wins, it's harder to take somebody in the draft.
1: What do you mean?
2: So he is saying that they're playing Watson to just lose games.
1: Well, they would not be the first people to tank. Okay. And no one's going to tell you they're tanking, but how badly does this guy or this front office, Haslam or Barry, how badly do they want this Arch Manning? I think you're seeing it right now. I do.
0: Yeah.
1: I think this is actions over words. You're playing a guy Sunday who has no chance to win. Zero. So what does that tell you? They're not trying to win.
0: I hate to tell them this, but if they think Arch Manning is great and they draft him and get him to come here, which I don't know that he would come here, but whatever, they'll probably screw it up because they screw everything up. I hate to be cynical, but it's no way to try to actually build a program. Riz, what Super Bowl champion team was built through tanking? I'll wait for your answer.
1: Yeah, no one.
0: Doesn't happen. Never happens.
1: All right. A break here. Headlines. I got Grossi. I've got Andre. I've got Trotteria Twitter Tuesday. Stay with us.
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2: Bookman and Sun Time, 9:30, folks. Chris Oldak here. 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
14: Back to school season means backpacks, schedules, and busy mornings. But there's one thing a lot of families forget to plan for. What happens when school germs start spreading and someone gets sick? Joining us now is Dr. Peter McCullough with some smart ways to be prepared before the school year begins. So, Doctor, back to school is exciting, but it also seems to be the time of year that families start getting sick again. Why does this season hit so many households?
15: Because people miss an opportunity, and that is to use nasal sprays and throat sprays twice a day preventively. These have been shown to reduce the common cold, flu, RSV, and other viral infections, but it has to be done twice a day on a regular basis.
14: What are some of the most common health issues that families run into once the school season does start?
15: The kids are back in school, they're coughing, they're sneezing, and they clearly spread viruses and other illnesses. 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
1: Trattoria Twitter Tuesday. It's Uncle Rizzy and you. Getting up to 80 today. A little chilly this morning. Paws throwing down. A little Michael Jackson. Get you started today.

0: Good vibes, Pop. Good vibes, Pop. Think positive. 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Come on.
1: Lay back and groove in mind. You gotta feel that heat.
0: Great song, Pop. Pop, we're gonna ride the boogie.
2: Heck yeah.
0: RJ is riding the boogie right now.
2: Good tune.
0: Good job. Hey, you know what? 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Relax. 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
0: 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Do you think any offense and deck could tell me why Shador can't get on the field?
1: Probably not.
0: Chris, why won't they play Shador?
1: Riz, I can't answer that.
0: Oh, okay.
1: I can't answer that. Okay. Do you have a thought answering your own question?
0: I truly am baffled by flummox by this. I could speculate, but I don't like doing that this late in my career. I wanna sure, Aaron, there's the thought that maybe he's not putting in the work, which I find hard to believe. Number one. Number two, he's just not grasping the offense. The people that they go to the well, he can't operate the huddle. Well, what did I watch on Sunday? They had three straight penalties on one of the drives. You can't be any worse than that. Guys, normally to keep somebody off the field like that, the other guy's got to play. What do you think Quinshon's thinking? I mean, what do you think?
2: Monken doesn't care.
0: What do you think? I don't know. Jared Verse is thinking, like, players that, you know, that know.
1: What about Harold Fannin?
0: Who didn't get targeted.
1: Right.
0: I
2: remember Isaiah Bond is on this team? I forgot. No. Judy. Think Judy wants to be around the Browns right now? He might
0: ask them to. Yeah, everybody speculates about Jerry Judy being traded. Jerry Judy might go in there and go, hey, man. Hey. Time for the headlines.
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2: 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We'll get to the never-ending quarterback insanity in Berea in a moment, but we have to start this morning, Riz, at Progressive Field, where the Guardians and White Sox were in a duel for first place in the American League Central. It was scoreless in the top of the sixth when Tristan Peters' 18-pitch walk off Gavin Williams brought Colston Montgomery to the plate. Nathaniel Lowe's error led to a six-run inning. Chicago gets the win 7-3 over Cleveland, and their manager, Stephen Vogt.
4: Timmy obviously came in, got the ground ball, you know, in a couple weak contact, and they were able to just keep it going. It looked like Daniel just missed a fastball over the middle to Vargas. But, you know, again, we got ourselves into trouble in that inning, and they took advantage of it.
2: They are now 1.5 up in the division, the White Sox are. Good news, Detroit came back to beat Toronto yesterday, so Cleveland somehow, Riz, still a game up in the race for the final wild card spot.
0: Well, I think last night was a perfect example of how fine the line is between winning and losing. You know, the guards were in this thing all the way through. It was everything was very tense, very playoff-type atmosphere. And then, sure enough, that walk, 18-pitch walk, maybe it wore down Gavin a little bit mentally and physically. And they come through and score a bunch of runs. You got to do the little things. The error, you cannot do that. You cannot play. You have to play error-free baseball this time of year. This is like playoff baseball. Even though we're not watching every pitch because it's not postseason yet, really it is. So I thought that killed him yesterday. And then, the guards' bats are still not. I in recent weeks, I think they've swung them a little better. But on any given night, the Guardians cannot score a run. Am I wrong? Do you know what I'm saying?
1: Yeah.
0: Like they're better at, you know, and the moves they made at the deadline are, you know, helped out. It's why they are where they are.
2: Mm.
0: But you could still, man, I hate to say it, man. We need Hosey, man. I don't think he's, I said this to Andre last week, and he kind of, I don't know if he's going to be healthy at all for the rest of this year.
2: Yeah.
0: Now, this is kind of like what we've got going right now. And Gavin Williams, you know, we needed him in a big spot, and it, sure enough, he lasted 5 innings.
2: But you've got to get a run in those first 5 innings.
0: Yeah.
2: And I didn't think Gavin had his best stuff last night. You know, they got into trouble in the sixth, but they were in trouble earlier in that game, and he was able
1: to get out of the jam.
2: Of
1: yeah.
2: Yeah. So, I don't know that he was at his best. Boy, do you need Foster Griffin to prove to be worth it tonight. The two teams will do battle. Riz, it feels almost like a must win for the Guardians if they're going to take the American League Central. Griffin getting the ball first pitch, 6:40. And the series finale is set for tomorrow afternoon to the Browns, where the coach has been the coach for only one game, but he's already saying insane and indefensible nonsense about the quarterback that for some reason he's sticking with, for reasons that nobody can quite figure out.
5: It's only been 2 weeks. He's gotten all the reps. And there were some really good things on film, some things that you can build on. And there were some others that, you know, operationally we got to get better at. And I did think that when he had time, when he understood the concepts, he didn't play tentative, that he let it rip. And, you know, even the touchdown at the end, sure, that was garbage time, but that was on their one corner. I mean, that was one of their starters out there. So there was a lot of things to build on.
2: Jesus. Watson is expected to start Sunday against Baker and the Bucks. They need a win after starting 0-1. Riz, what did you make of Monken's bizarre explanation for sticking with Deshaun?
0: Something's going on, and I'm just not smart enough to figure it out. I'm surprised, but I'm really not surprised. We'll have to trust this coach. I mean, it's a pretty bold move. It's a triple down. It's not a double down. It's a triple down. I just don't understand who wants to see this. Who wants to see this? Chris, why can't Shador get on the field?
1: Every time you ask me, like, I feel dumber that I don't have an answer. But, Riz, I don't have an answer.
0: I don't feel dumb. I'm dumber than you. I don't know. I'm asking you.
2: Do you know that you've now asked this question, by my count, at least 15 times? And I don't think that anybody has a clearer answer than I. What is Monken going to say if he gets pressed on that? Oh, what you know...
1: So let me, you guys have said, you know, I don't want to speculate. I don't either. But maybe we should. What if we just start throwing out wild ass ideas with the pre-curve? We're speculating because no one's telling us, forcing the Browns to tell us what the hell is going on.
0: Well, I do think there's something behind the scenes that's going on that we don't know about. I didn't think he looked that badly in the quarterback competition.
2: No.
0: Okay.
2: He didn't look that badly in the preseason.
0: Yeah.
2: But am I unfair for correlating the reason that he fell to the fifth round with the reason why he's not on the field right now?
0: I don't know. Is it non-football related? Is it football related? First of all, before we start speculating, you have to decide, Chris, is it football related or non-football related? Is it something he's doing on the field, or is it something he's doing off the field that...
1: Well, if it's something off the field, get him off the team, right? Again, I'm speculating.
2: Yeah, I mean, he doesn't have a dead cap hit of anything.
1: If it's on the field, I'm sorry. I have tape to tell me it can't be that bad.
0: You know what you're getting with Sanders. He's going to make some bad plays. He'll hold on to the ball a little bit too much, but he'll also make a big play. He'll also, you know, he's got the ability to go down the field. Watson never even looked down the field on Sunday.
2: And you know he'll breathe a little life and have a little energy into the team.
0: I think he can move better than people think.
2: And do you think it's safe to say after we heard Riz play Ronnie Hickman, this was cut 17?
0: Yeah.
6: Hey, Ronnie, I know it's the other side of the ball, but Coach said today that he's sticking with Deshaun. Do you like that continuity that he's given him another week in that starting role?
7: That's above my pay grade.
2: Do you take that to mean that Deshaun has lost some locker room support?
0: I take that to mean Ronnie Hickman's glad he's got a deal here, number one. He would be fourth safety on a lot of other teams. I think he's happy to have a deal here. I appreciate the kid. He's undrafted. He's a Buckeye. But he said the right thing. We're not getting involved with. You want to ask me who's running this place?
2: Riz, who's running this place?
0: That's above my pay grade.
2: Riz, your pay grade is pretty high.
0: You know what I mean. That's not my decision. I thought that was a smart answer. You guys, what? You're reading into it that he wants Shador? That's what Aaron's saying. What do you mean? What do you read into it? What do you read into that?
2: Riz, the players...
0: I read into a smart kid going, I'm not getting into that crap.
2: But hold on. The players have eyes, and they're not stupid. They don't want to... They want to watch Deshaun Watson play as much as we want to watch Deshaun Watson play. If you're on that defense... By the way, if you're on that defense... You should probably try to ask your coordinator what the hell defense you're trying to play, because I'm not sure he knows and I'm not sure you know. So.
0: Well, the coach didn't seem worried about his locker room when asked about his locker. Somebody asked, is the locker room 100% sure you have the right guy on the field?
5: Well, I don't know. You'd have to ask every one of those guys. You said 100%. And really, to be honest, I mean, they don't have a choice. I mean, this isn't a debate. I don't ask the players every series what play I'm going to call. Their job's to play. Our job's to put the best player on the field that we think gives us a chance to win. And I love our guys. But the moment we get into that in terms of who this guy should be playing, what we're doing this, what we ought to be calling, we've lost sight of the target, which is to own it and fix it and try like hell to get better. And that's irrespective of who goes out there. I don't blame people for having opinions, but ultimately it's for all of us to support who we put on the field that gives us the best chance to win.
0: What? You'd have to ask those guys. Chris, why can't Shador get on the field?
1: I don't know.
2: Chris, just start answering something progressively ridiculous more every time. He asks.
0: I'm just,
2: he was abducted by aliens.
1: The Monstars. That's what it was. The Monstars took his talent.
0: Did you ever see a team shun a player like they have with this guy? Chris, do you need good quarterback play? Have you been looking for a good quarterback?
1: We've been looking.
0: For a long time.
1: Yeah.
0: Okay. All right, well, we saw the one guy Sunday. How did that turn out? It didn't look so good. Okay. Do you have other guys? Do you have another guy? Don't you have a kid that started 7 games last year? Am I missing something?
2: Rizzy egged Munkin's house, and they put him in the penalty box. Monday Night Football last night wasn't a very happy time for me and my Denver Broncos. The Chiefs 31-10 in Patrick Mahomes' debut from his torn ACL, and they did it by toting the freaking rock.
7: The Chiefs hand it off. Walker trying to get to the outside. Does so at the 45 midfield. 45 of the Broncos. 40, 30, 25. And it stays in bounds. 10, 5, touchdown! Kansas City on fourth down and one. It's a home run. 60-yard run by Ken Walker III.
0: Chris, when is the last time on fourth and one the Browns hit a 60-yard touchdown run?
1: Never.
0: You know, certain years it feels worse, but never have I been like, I'm watching a different league on TV than what I'm seeing.
2: Was Sunday a new low for Browns Nation?
0: Boy, Aaron, it was like it took it. I could have called ball game, but for me, I could just tell when a guy doesn't have it. When you don't, you know what I mean? When a guy you just don't, like I could see it in a pitcher. I've done this so long. First of all, I've covered this 40 years, but I've watched it for 60. Think about that. 60 years. I grew up watching baseball when I was 5. Like, I can tell when a pitcher doesn't have it. You can tell when a quarterback. At no point during that game did I feel like we had any chance at scoring, let alone winning the game.
2: We should have known when Tony Grossi told us that he didn't see a path, that it probably wasn't good.
1: Should have listened.
0: Next.
2: Riz, talk about bizarre stories. Before the game, Adam Schefter reporting that the Broncos considered something wild before the AFC Championship game. We saw Phillip Rivers come out of retirement and play for the Colts last season. Apparently, Denver flirted with the idea of bringing Drew Brees out of retirement to play in the AFC Championship game against the Bills after Bo Nix fractured his ankle. Riz, how absurd did you find this story?
0: First of all, Drew Brees is 47 years old.
2: Yeah.
0: Okay. They love to tell this story as if he considered coming back, right? It's a good thing he didn't, Aaron, because it's a joke. Okay. Do you know what Drew Brees said? And every older man can relate to this. He goes, I threw the ball around. He goes, my wrist hurt. And he goes, no, I'm not going to do it. Griff.
1: Also, don't the Saints still have his, like, non-retirement rights, or something like that?
0: Do you think you have ass aches now at 37, Chris?
1: I know I
0: do. You want to know what 65 ass aches feel like?
1: I don't.
0: Drew Brees goes, literally, in this story, he went out in the yard or whatever and threw the ball around and thought, man, maybe I... He said, oh, man, my wrist hurts. No.
2: He was on Sportsmanlike with Evan Canty and Michelle, our morning show last year, and told Evan that his right shoulder is so screwed up that he doesn't know if he'll ever be able to throw a ball again. He thought about coming back to play in the AFC Championship game. There are things about this story that don't make a whole lot of sense. I'm glad the Broncos stuck with Jared Stidham in a snowstorm.
0: He said, quote, he telling them that he wanted to first work out to see how his body would respond. But once he tried, he found discomfort in his wrist and nixed the idea. Pretty smart, Drew. Let's see. Hall of Fame, passing records, Super Bowl win. Yeah, I'm good.
2: Cushy TV job.
0: I'm real good, Chris. Next.
2: Finally, Riz, the trade has been completed. Long discussed. Kawhi Leonard.
0: Hold on, wait a minute. I don't understand this. This guy... They gave this guy a fake job.
2: Multiple fake jobs.
0: Okay.
2: He was promoting Daktronic scoreboards and aspiration carbon credits, and he wasn't doing any work for any of it, and he was getting paid under the table to circumvent the salary cap.
0: And he's allowed to play this year?
2: For the Toronto Raptors. And Riz, he's going to get a contract extension from the Toronto Raptors. And he doesn't have to give any of the money that he earned back. What?
0: Hey, I understand the penalties on the Clippers, and they're big. 5 first-round picks. The owner got fined. A couple of the guys were suspended, whatever. How is he getting off scot-free in this? I don't understand.
2: They cut a deal with him so that they could lay the hammer down on the Clippers. Because if they punished him, the union would come to his defense and say, prove this or that.
0: He cheated.
2: He got paid under the table.
0: That's cheating.
2: The Clippers were cheating.
0: Somebody wanted to give me a Circa Survivor, $1,000 Circa Survivor entry, and asked only if I mentioned them on the air or whatever. Somebody wanted to give me, now I'm going to have to, a brisket. As long as they would say, no.
2: Somebody did give you an envelope of cash at one point.
0: We gave it back. Chris, what did I tell? Chris is in on this. Chris doesn't even blink. Somebody goes, hey, can we do this? What did I say, Chris?
1: Illegal.
0: It's illegal. No, we're not doing it.
1: And the response was,
0: damn. Yeah.
1: Damn.
0: Yeah. So he does this and there's no repercussions.
2: Not for him. Man, it's good to be Kawhi.
0: Wow, it's good to be an NBA player, right?
2: God, I should have married someone taller.
0: Chris, you get little Charlie out to the field goal right now. I want Charlie to be my kicker for 10 years. You understand? First at Ohio State, then with the Browns.
1: Charlie's already trying to be a pitcher.
0: No.
1: We're in the backyard
0: Chris,
1: every day.
0: Kicker.
2: We have plenty
0: You're
2: of those,
0: 5'9", Chris. Kicker. Thank you, Aaron. 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

0: look at you. And the world's all right with me.
1: Yeah.
0: Just one look at you. 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
1: Come on, Paul, here we go.
0: A lovely day.
1: 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Tony Grossi's in studio, presented by Universal. I wanted to say great job getting in here yesterday. Thank you for the hustle. Appreciate you, Tony.
2: Probably going to be kind of the same thing from Tampa.
1: Well, we actually have a backup plan.
2: Oh, okay.
1: In case I can't get home from Tampa, we're going to take a Comrex and we would do the show from Tampa. We'll figure it out. Tony, first of all, just your overall reaction. You kind of thought yesterday that Todd was going to be sticking with Deshaun Watson.
2: I did.
1: What did you think of his explanation where he said he, quote, did some really good things and just brushed off the bad operations, and he painted a brighter picture, Tone, than what we actually saw on Sunday.
2: He did, and he claimed it was solely based on his study of the tape and not the result of a discussion with his bosses. I wasn't surprised because he said it wasn't going to be a week-to-week thing, and he kept emphasizing, you know, the road, you know, those first two road games. And I do believe he feels one game after 693 days is not enough to judge completely.
1: Okay.
2: And that's the most important part of his explanation, I think. Then he goes into he did some good. I saw him throw one good pass to Denzel Boston at the end of the game. That's the only thing I saw that was any good. But I think they feel it's a long, long season, and you're going to get Shador soon enough. And I think he's trying to get, believe it or not, through four games. So when Gabriel is available, they'll make Shador the starter, and then Gabriel be number two.

0: still, you know, getting acclimated. They didn't. The rest of the offense didn't have a great game either. But he, I do believe he feels there'll be a time and place for Shadur. And it probably come sooner than he expected.
1: Well, all right. I was the one that tweeted out, two-game audition. Well, the second audition is coming Sunday. And despite the coach's optimism, I don't think it's going to be much better. We'll have to wait and see. But if it is not, and Baker has his way, they can't start Watson at the stadium.
0: I don't see that happening. Another game like Jacksonville, and it could be worse, by the way, lopsided-wise, because that angry guy is waiting for him.
1: 17-0 in the second quarter.
0: I know. I don't think Monken or the front office expected the defense to lay an egg like that, you know. I mean, they could stomach 17-10 finals, but not 34-10.
1: Tony, was that just a week one thing with Rutenberg, or why were they like playing zone? Yeah. And like, there were some weird things going on.
0: I know. I think we all underestimated this transition to Rutenberg. I didn't want to keep harping about Schwartz. I kind of laid that behind, and I didn't think there'd be that dramatic of a impact right off the bat, because I saw in training camp, they looked pretty good, except for the day they played Josh Allen, and it looked like it did against Trevor Lawrence on that day.
2: Yeah, when they got to play against Watson, they looked like a good defense, of course.
0: No. Against their own.
2: They were making interceptions all over the place when Watson was the quarterback.
0: Yeah.
2: Tony, what would you say to fans that listen to Monken and already are seriously questioning whether this guy's going to be around for more than a couple of months coaching this team?
0: I would say I think that the ownership and GM feel that this is not a one and done, and that, again, I'll stand by.
2: Well, the fans feel like, I mean, I don't know what the result of the poll is, but I know what my friends think, and I know what I think. I look at him sitting up there, and I think to myself, this guy ain't going to survive this. I mean, come on.
0: He needs Watson to reward his confidence really quickly. Otherwise, the plan, we know, always changes. But I think the plan was a maximum of four games, but I think it can change.
1: Well, it is Trotteria Twitter Tuesday, Tony. So Trotteria, Roman Gardens, Murray Hill, Little Italy, one of the best Italian restaurants in Ohio. If you can't make it to Little Italy, go DoorDash or Uber Eats for Trotteria today. Chris.
3: Will Todd Monken be one and done with the Browns? 73% say yes, 27% say no.
1: Tony, have you ever seen an approval rating plummet in 1 week the way it has with Todd Monken?
0: No. I mean, even Eric Mangini, who didn't have any personality at all and came out losing right off the bat, had a longer honeymoon than this. But, I mean, Watson is a lightning rod. And if you say anything positive about him, you're a dunderhead right now in the fans' eyes. And Monken is triple downing, and who knows, after Sunday he may quadruple down on him.
1: Tony. Tony, there's something missing. There's something's going on. Like, what is it, Tony? What is going on in that building? Are there factions again? The coaches want to win. You already said the front office, look, they don't care about winning. The coaches do want to win. Then everybody's not – it doesn't seem like everyone is on the same page there. You've got guys on the roster you don't trust that you won't play. You're playing guys that clearly are done, spent, shot.
0: One guy, yeah.
1: I mean,
0: I think
1: – it's baffling.
0: I'll disagree with you. I think there is – unity in the building about the way this is going. I don't think they're upset as everyone else is, because they see the larger picture down the road in April. And Monken is going to suffer these losses more than ownership and the GM.
1: Talk about the one and done scenario. Is there a scenario where you see that happened?
0: Right now, I will say no. Because I maintain he was hired to usher in the new quarterback next year. And he

0: was not considered a miracle worker to win with this quarterback room. Remember, Andrew Berry did nothing to address the quarterback room except
1: on
0: the sixth round
1: pick. On purpose.
0: Correct. He did nothing because he knew he had to devote his resources to the offensive line and the wide receivers. And Monken's job this year is to develop those two areas.
1: Tony, the most shocking soundbite to me yesterday was this one. Mm-hmm. And it was a question from you. Is the locker room 100% down with your pick of Watson to play quarterback?
2: Well, I don't know. You'd have to ask you every one of those guys. You said 100%. And really, to be honest, I mean, they don't have a choice. I mean, this isn't a debate. I don't ask the players every series what play I'm going to call. Their job's to play. Our job's to put the best player on the field that we think gives us a chance to win. And I love our guys. But the moment we get into that in terms of who this guy should be playing, what we're doing this, what we ought to be calling, we've lost sight of the target, which is to own it and fix it and try like hell to get better. And that's irrespective of who goes out there. I don't blame people for having opinions. But ultimately, it's for all of us to support who we put on the field that gives us the best chance to win.
1: A kind of a callous answer to the locker room question, which is, you lose the locker room, you lose your job. It's right. As simple as that in the NFL.
0: I was surprised by the tone of his answer. I expected him to say, like, well, of course they're behind him. You know, the players. Yeah, he always said this competition, the player would decide who plays. And we kind of took it to mean the entire roster would tell you, but he was talking about the quarterback itself.
1: What about
0: his performance will tell you.
1: What about this from Ronnie Hickman, safety Ronnie Hickman?
3: Hey, Ronnie, I know it's the other side of the ball, but Coach said today that he's sticking with Deshaun. Do you like that continuity that he's given him another week in that starting role?
4: That's above my pay grade.
0: I know that sounds like he's against it, but they're coached to answer that question that way. They really are, especially defense, talking about an offensive player. I wouldn't put too much stock into that particular one.
1: Aaron wants to, Tony, really badly. I had the same conversation.
5: No, I hate
1: smart
5: that.
1: Smart answer from a smart kid. Yeah.
0: And they're actually coached to say
5: I hate that line in particular.
0: I know.
5: That phrasing in particular is offensive to me.
1: But why?
5: Because ultimately, it's obvious to everyone that Watson shouldn't be on the field. Yep. So when he goes out there and says, that's above my pay grade, he makes it seem like he's saying, of course, if it was my call, he wouldn't be out there, but these idiots are going to keep playing him.
1: No, that's the way you see it. Tony and I don't see it that way. We see it as a guy who's minding his own business.
0: Now, again, if it was, you know, Jerry Jeudy and he gave his opinion, he'd be ripped for it. And everyone saw that. So,
1: right. So
0: you got to understand that, too. They don't want to get involved in unless they know this is becoming a sensitive subject in that locker room externally.
5: Yeah.
0: And they don't want to get involved.
1: Tony,
0: in that.
1: What we're saying, though, what we're asking, though, and what Aaron is alluding to is there got to be some guys in that locker room that are going, what the hell are we doing playing Deshaun Watson?
0: I don't
1: Watson?
0: Know who they would be, Riz, right now, because they're all so new to the team. Jeudy is a...
1: Receivers, don't.
0: Jeudy likes Watson. Remember, he's
5: takes the attention off of how many screw-ups he has.
0: He was open all day again. I feel for him. He's always
1: Tony,
0: open.
1: I did see open receivers, man. There were guys wide open.
0: He is open.
1: Like, Tony, and I'm talking about 10, 15-yard passes. I'm not talking about not seeing a guy down the field because we're feeling the rush. How do you think the offensive line performed on Sunday?
0: Good enough. I mean, for the first time together, I didn't think they were disastrous. I mean, there were a couple. Okay, those two series where Zion Johnson got a couple holds. Titus Howard had a false start, I believe. Other than those two series, I thought they did okay for the first game. Now, I don't know what happened to the running game. I mean, Quinshon Judkins, it just seemed as soon as
1: holes.
0: He got the ball,
1: there,
0: he got
1: there
0: tackled.
1: Weren't a lot of holes, Tony. Yeah.
0: But I, you know, the two rookies, you didn't hear their name mentioned. I don't know how the TV broadcast
1: didn't hear their
0: them.
1: Name mentioned.
0: Yeah. So, have you guys seen this video of Watson
1: out
0: of the shotgun taking
1: a 15 step drop? Yeah.
0: That is awful.
1: Yeah.
0: That's awful. Yeah. And then he ran into like he had to run away. He had to scramble. And he was sitting back there 15 yards behind the line of scrimmage. There's nobody near him. And he takes off running. So.
5: And the linemen, Tony, are saying that the linemen want to push the pass rush further back up. So if you take that big of a drop, you might be running yourself into a sack.
0: To be fair, this is exactly what Shador has been criticized for doing. And now all of a sudden, Watson's doing it.
1: Tony, why can't Shador get on the field?
0: Whereas I don't have that answer other than the head coach doesn't think he's ready right now. It's the same thing I was saying a year ago at this time. And again, who's...
1: New coach, same attitude.
0: Andrew Berry's the guy who drafted him, and he's still not pushing him to get in there.
1: So then what are they... Why is he even here? For jersey sales? I mean, no, really.
0: He's in the top 10.
1: Tony, I want to, as a Browns fan, maybe I'm wrong. And boy, I hope coach is right and I'm wrong. I hope Watson looks great this Sunday. I do. I will come in here Monday and eat my crow. But if he doesn't, I want to see Shador play. Has he improved on some of these things? Can he? I know he can hit a big play, which can win you a game. I don't know. I just based on what I've seen, I feel a lot better with Sanders in there for a chance to win. Yeah. I'm not saying he's the future. I'm just saying to win a game right now, I would think Shador gives you a better chance. The locker room has to see that. I'm sorry.
0: Well, I wouldn't say they saw that in training camp, but I guess there's got to be people saying now, let's see another game. And then after that, if it gets bad or worse, people in the locker room will say that. But, I mean, who's going to question this move? KC Concepcion, Harold Fannin?
1: Yeah, their kids.
0: Quinshon Judkins,
1: Their children, yep.
0: I mean, Titus Howard is probably the oldest player out there, and he saw Watson at his best, and he's a Watson guy, Titus Howard. So who's there left? Elgton Jenkins? I mean, it's tailor-made for Monken to do as he pleases with this quarterback position. But I guarantee you, it won't be long before Shador's in there.
1: Tony, the other thing is, you know, last night I watched Andy Reid, and, you know, Mahomes is coming off of injury, and what does he do? He just runs the crap out of the ball. Like, did we even consider doing that with a guy who hasn't played for 680?
0: I know.
1: So, like, they're force-feeding this passing game, and they don't have a quarterback, Tony.
5: They were number one against the run last year. Like, some of that might have to do with giving the Jags a little credit. I don't know.
0: And Kansas City never trailed in the game either. I mean, again, getting leads are really important.
5: Yeah.
0: And that's what Monken tried to do until the interception.
5: Yeah.
0: So, I think this is overreaction Tuesday. I think... Really, everyone's overreacting to that first game.
1: Well, I do have some fantastic overreactions for us today. I've got a couple of things around the league. What'd you think last night of the Chiefs and Mahomes coming back off that injury? And how about Bo Nix last night?
0: Wow.
1: Tone, I think what we have to realize is these quarterbacks, Drake May, Bo Nix, yeah, they flash. They look good, but they're not consistent every game. They could still have a game like that.
0: You know, C.J. Stroud falls into that category. Yeah. Jaden Daniels, although he had an injury to account for it. But really, these guys that had early success, it's not an immediate thing. I mean, the Messiah takes a while to develop.
1: Right.
0: But I was amazed. Yeah, the other factor with the Broncos, you know, Sean Payton gave up play calling to
5: Davis Webb.
1: How'd that look?
0: Woo, he looked ticked off, didn't he? Sean Payton was like, what have I done here?
1: He'll take it back probably in about an hour.
0: He would do it. He would do it.
1: He would do that. Yeah. I know you're not a Sean Payton guy, but yeah.
0: This running, Riz, it goes back and forth. It's a pendulum. I mean, for years, Andy Reid was criticized for not running the ball enough. And now out of necessity, he's had to do it. And, you know, you got Mahomes under center instead of under, in the shotgun. That's how you run the ball. And Kevin Stefanski always proved that. Once you get in the shotgun, you're hurting your running game.
5: Right. Well, Ken Dorsey, proved that. Mahomes, 27 pass attempts last night. They ran it 38 times for 220 yards.
1: Yep. That's what you call doing what

0: you do to have to
1: whatever
0: to
1: you have to do
0: to win. Yep. Yeah. All right. Break here. Quick break here. Tony Grossi is in studio. It's Reaction Over Reaction Tuesday. 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

0: All right, Paul, I see you. I see you. Because I'm coming. I was so mad. Paul's trying to get us going right now. Little Blues Brothers, baby. I was so mad. Jake and Elwood. I was so
1: mad. Got what I got. It's one of the best movie soundtracks of all time.
0: Totally agree. 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Tony, we had Joe Thomas on yesterday. Cleveland Browns Daily. Joe said the Browns got a little stuck in their game plan on Sunday.
2: There's so much going on the sideline, and when things aren't going very well, there's an emotional aspect that really kind of throws your brain off sometimes. And I think what may have happened is they were looking at the game plan, they were sticking to what they had thought about going into it, and then they never adjusted as things got sideways. And I hope at least that it's going to be a little bit different in week two, and they're going to have a better game plan for, like Mike Tyson said, when we get smacked in the mouth, what's our second punch?
0: Todd Monken did not have a good game.
1: He did not. Not a good debut.
0: Not a good debut at all. Sidelines were frazzled. The thing that they worked on the most in training camp bit him in the ass, the operation of getting out of the huddle. I don't know. When did this become a... When did this become difficult for teams? Did it look like the Chiefs were having operational problems last night, Chris?
3: It's professional football, guys. Yeah. I mean, let's call it as we see
0: Tony,
3: it.
0: Tony, what the... I got to tell you, man, I like Todd a lot. I mean, I just from everything I'm seeing right now, it's been a rough start for him.
1: See, now, this was the first game with the regulars and their young regulars out there. And part of it, too, was getting them on the field with all his rampant substitutions, you know, on certain downs. Monken's first game, the offensive line. And Monken said, for the first time I've heard him say this, we might have to shrink the play calls.
3: Yeah, but that's what the preseason is for, Tony. I hate to say this. Well, that the preseason games exist to work this stuff out.
0: Hold on. In Tony's defense, I'm going to tell you, this guy's doing this for the first

0: time. It's hit or miss. He doesn't know
1: but
0: any Riz, better. They tried something. It didn't work.
2: All the more reason to play the guys and get the operation going in the preseason. Hopefully he'll learn from
0: you're
2: this.
0: Talking to
2: I know. We go through this every year. And this is another perfect example of the team not being ready to play because it's a whole new operation.
0: I just look at new team, new coaches on teams, new... The Giants played their ass off in the preseason. Oh, yeah. Did they look ready to play against the Cowboys? And you know what I mean?
2: Even the Raiders.
0: Yes. Yeah.
1: The Cardinals have a new coach.
0: Yeah. And they played their ass off.
2: I know.
0: They played their ass off in the preseason.
2: I know.
0: What's his name? They reached a deal with him so they can get in there and get some reps. And by the way, Chris, Jacoby won his one.
3: Yes, he did.
0: Win one, lose two. He won his one. So, Tom, what you're saying is maybe he's thinking, boy, we all just stunk to join up.
2: No doubt.
0: I don't want to put it all on this one kid.
2: Exactly. That's exactly the way I interpreted from the beginning of his first post-game comments through yesterday. We're callous from hearing Stefanski say we have to coach better. But in this case, it was absolutely true.
0: Absolutely true.
2: And the first game operation, I mean, I just think somewhere along the line, I felt that this is a work in progress offensively, that no matter who the quarterback is, it's going to look like crap for a while. And maybe Monken's also thinking, you know, let's get this cleaned up before we make the coaching quarterback change.
0: Here we go. It's Tuesday. Which means it's time for another exciting edition of Reaction Overreaction.
4: When it comes to Cleveland sports, you see things with your own two eyes, but your heart might be telling you something different. Is it a reaction or overreaction? Number one,
0: Watson is starting his last game as a Cleveland Brown on Sunday in Tampa. Mm. Is that a reaction or an overreaction?
2: Wow.
1: Riz didn't come out throwing 80 miles.
2: It all depends on how he plays.
0: Wait a minute. Hold on. It gets better from here.
2: All right. I'm going to say overreaction only because of this. It may be his last game in this current situation, but season's so long, they could come circle back to him. So I'll say it's an overreaction.
0: Aaron.
1: It's an overreaction. I think they're going to force feed you Deshaun Watson until there are no fans left in the stands.
0: Chris.
3: Riz, it's an overreaction.
0: What?
3: The Browns are telling us.
0: Don't do this to
3: Riz,
0: me.
3: The Browns are telling us they don't care about the fans when it comes to who's on the field. They don't.
0: Hold on.
1: And when the PSLs go out, are they going to care about the fans?
3: And, Riz, Todd Monk, if Deshaun improves an iota, Todd Monken's going to say he got better. He's trending in the right direction. Like,
0: guys,
3: this is
0: I truly believe that this is his last start as a Cleveland Brown.
2: Wow.
0: And then we could put everything. I mean, do we need, Tony, the other thing I thought about yesterday, just on my beautiful deck from any offensive deck. I was watching baseball on it. Did it during the day.
2: What a beautiful day.
0: So the other thing I was thinking was, my goodness, do we need to put this.
2: Exactly.
0: Tony, that when he changed his mind, do you realize, Chris, we have not been right as a franchise since he changed his mind when they offered him that guaranteed money and he decided to come here. What year was that?
1: 22. March of 22.
0: Yep. March of 2022.
1: 4.5 years ago.
2: Yep.
0: And you guys are telling me this is not his.
2: No, we've got too many games left, Riz.
1: Riz, longer than a presidential term of this.
0: And I know for you, it's been a tough four.
4: Number two.
1: For all of us.
0: Tony, the Browns defense will give up less than 24 points Sunday in Tampa Bay. Overreaction.
2: That's fantasy land. That's an overreaction. I think I'm worried.
0: What's the team total for Tampa, Chris? Go ahead.
2: I'm worried about the lack of pass rush, especially in this game. You give Baker time.
5: he could tear you apart. So I'll say that's an overreaction. I don't see him holding Tampa under 24 points.
0: Aaron, 24 points, Aaron. They only gave up 34 last week. Go ahead.
1: It's an overreaction because I think Watson turnovers will give them like 14, and then they only need to score 10 more.
3: The total 24 and a half is the number. Riz, you're right. They only gave up 34. The Jags stopped trying. Baker is not going to stop until that carcass is picked over twice. Take the over.
5: Riz, you're 0 for 2 on reactions.
0: Next.
6: Number 3.
0: Quinshon Judkins will not rush for 1,000 yards this year. Reaction. Overreaction.
5: I'm going to say overreaction there because I still think Monken, much like Andy Reid, will come to arrive at the decision that we got to pound the ball to help the quarterback no matter who he is.
0: Okay, Aaron.
1: I think that is a reaction because I don't think 1,000 yards in this day and age really is that much. Like, there are running backs that have gone.
0: I said he will not rush for 1,000.
1: Oh, it's an overreaction. Okay. Because for his 1,000 yards, he got it last year, didn't he?
5: No, he had 890 or something like that.
1: Yeah, I mean,
5: he missed two games.
1: Right, and he got close to it on that offense. Yeah. I don't know. I have a feeling he could run for 50 yards a game and you run for 1,000 yards.
5: Yeah.
3: Well, he's already behind pace, is he not?
5: He sure is.
3: Yeah, it's a reaction.
0: Yeah.
3: It's a reaction. Yeah. They're going to be behind in so many games, they're just going to start chucking the ball everywhere.
0: I hate that. You got to be able to run the ball, man, in the NFL. I've always been that guy. Next!
6: Number 4.
0: Oh, God. The Browns won't win 5 games this year. Reaction, overreaction. What are you looking at me for?
5: My third straight overreaction. I mean,
0: They're not going to win five games.
5: Riz, I did not see them going 1-0, okay? I have them going 6-11 despite losing their first game.
0: Okay. Aaron.
1: They ain't going to win 5 games.
0: They ain't going to win 5 games.
1: Yes, team. Riz, Jarvis Landry's already talking about running the table in reverse again.
0: Chris.
1: Which, by the way, there should be an NFL bylaw. You preside over 2 winless seasons, you just lose your team.
0: Chris.
3: They might win 3 games.
0: Wow. Hits just keep on coming.
6: Number 5.
0: Browns will have the first pick in a draft.
5: Oh.
0: Reaction over reaction.
5: I think that 4 in a row, that's an overreaction. Miami is worse than the Browns.
0: Really?
5: Yes. And I think...
0: Okay.
5: I think Arizona is too, to be honest with you.
0: They won.
5: I know they won. It's 1 of 17 games, Riz.
1: Trey
0: Tony,
1: McBride.
0: The name of the... it's reaction over reaction.
5: Well, it's an overreaction.
0: Okay, all right.
1: Tony's confusing me with that. Say this again.
0: Aaron, the Browns will not win 5 games this year.
5: No, you were on the number one pick.
0: Oh, so Browns will have the number one pick this year. Reaction over reaction.
1: I think it's what they're going for, and I think it's manifest destiny. I think they'll make it happen.
3: Wow. It's an overreaction.
0: Why?
3: Why should we believe when the goal of the NFL is to win games and they can't do that? Their plan is to lose games. If they're so good at their plan, they should be able to win games. They're going to screw this up so bad that they're going to miss out on the number one pick and there's going to only be like one good quarterback.
5: Can I ask you a question?
0: Sure.
5: Okay. If I could tell you the Browns will have the number one pick in the draft in April, wouldn't that make the season tolerable?
1: No.
5: I can guarantee you the number one pick.
0: Can you guarantee me they're going to get it right?
5: Well, no.
0: Well,
1: that's the problem.
0: There you go. No. No.
5: Oh, man.
0: Tony, I don't know. I'm watching quarterbacks that were taken in the 20s. Quarterbacks taken in the 8, 10. It doesn't have to be the number one pick in a draft. Mm. And I'm going to tell you something already, buddy boy. Your Messiah class, Dante Moore, get out of here.
5: He's out of my top 5 this week. Well, he's out of my top 5.
0: You want Dante Moore?
5: You're right. He had a bad game. That was an 0-11 team he played last year. Yeah.
0: I'm already, Chris. 2028 class is going to be really good.
3: Riz, that'll be mess to make
5: in the first pick. Riz, weren't you encouraged by what you saw from Arch in the fourth quarter?
0: Next.
6: Number six.
0: The Browns will somehow acquire Arch Manning.
5: Oof.
0: This offseason. Reaction.
5: Yeah, that was coming.
0: Overreaction.
5: I think that's reaction.
0: Wow. Finally.
5: I think
0: they're going to get him, huh, Tom?
5: I think they will get close enough. I don't think they'll get the number one pick. They'll get close enough so that overpaying to move up one or two spots will be affordable.
0: Aaron.
1: You can go to the printer and you can print out the giant banner that's going to be hanging outside the construction site for the new Huntington Bank Field. They need a poster boy to sell those PSLs, and his name is the Golden Arch is going to be up on
5: the house that Arch built.
0: Chris.
3: Overreaction.
0: Oh, you don't think we can?
3: No, hold on. No, it's not the fact that the Browns won't be able to put themselves in position. I'm convinced there's no way Arch is going to want to be here. I'm sorry. You cannot convince me otherwise.
5: I disagree with that. I think this is one team he would play for.
3: Why?
5: Because of the relationship between the Mannings and the Haslam.
3: I understand that. But in general, does your grandparents' relationship with someone, like I'm looking at myself, my grandparents' relationship with another family will not dictate my future. It doesn't.
5: In this case, they're too tight to embarrass the Haslams. I believe.
1: Well, the Mannings. The good news is they know the Haslams. The bad news is...
5: We know the Haslams. No, I think... Really, I'm not concerned with that. I think he would tell Miami or Arizona or the Jets. No.
0: Really?
5: Yeah, over the Browns.
0: I am not... I don't know the relationship between... Peyton played... for Tennessee 20 years ago, 25 years ago, the other kids didn't go there. I don't see the tightness that you're talking about.
5: They respect each other, and I think that even the grandfather, Archie, still wants his grandsons to do the right thing, and I don't think they would do that.
0: Okay. Hope you're right, Tone. Next.
6: Number seven.
0: Baker will be our best option for Survivor on Sunday. Reaction, overreaction.
5: Reaction.
0: Wow.
3: Reaction.
0: We're getting in early? Getting in early.
1: I'm going to say, guys, Miami's going to San Francisco.
3: That's the only other game, in my opinion, worth talking about.
5: Yes, I agree. Those are the two games on the
0: board.
5: When
0: would you take Tampa again?
5: Exactly.
0: When would you? The answer is never.
1: Falcons, they play some crappy teams.
0: No, that's a division.
5: The division game. Yeah, don't touch division games.
0: That's right.
3: To be fair, you're right. I'm looking at their schedule. They have Minnesota, Packers, Cowboys, Steelers, Panthers, Falcons, Bears, Lions, Panthers, Chargers, Ravens, Saints, Rams, Saints. Like, that's...
0: Stay away from those division games.
3: Yeah.
5: And whereas San Francisco, we could save them for later.
0: Next.
6: Number eight.
0: Riz won't pick the Browns to win another game this year. Reaction over reaction.
5: That is an overreaction. You will be sucked in.
0: Tony, a couple of round the leaguers. The Ravens are the best team in the division. Reaction over reaction.
5: Well... Okay, I'll give you a reaction there. I don't agree with that, but I think most people would say that.
1: I think it's a reaction. I think Cincinnati, there were some promising signs, but I think that it's easier to count on what Baltimore is.
3: Reaction. I think Baltimore is cream of the crop.
0: Okay, we'll see about you, Jesse Minter.
3: Don't get mad at me.
0: I am.
1: Did they have operational problems in Baltimore with their new head coach?
0: Chiefs are back. Reaction over it's one game.
5: Yeah.
0: Monday Night Football after Patty got reaction over reaction.
5: Yeah, I will have changed my mind after last night and say reaction.
0: Wow.
5: Yeah.
0: Okay.
5: I didn't think they were.
1: Overreaction. Denver always loses that game, and I should have been smarter than that. Arrowhead on a Monday night.
0: Okay.
1: I got to see them do it more than 1 week to say that they're back in the elite of the elite.
0: Chris.
3: They're back. They're good.
0: Steelers stink. Reaction over reaction. Tony, did you watch any of that game?
5: I did not.
0: Tony.
5: I was afraid because that was our pick.
0: Tony.
1: T.J. Watt single-handedly
5: won. Well, I saw that.
0: Tony, the offense. Mike McCarthy always had a decent offense in Green Bay and Dallas. I don't know
5: what was.
0: I was watching.
1: Aaron Rodgers refuses to get hit. He just throws the ball away or throws the ball into the ground. He won't play quarterback.
0: Tony, it's... This does not look like a playoff team to me. It's only one game. That's why it's called reaction over reaction. What do you think?
5: I'll say reaction to that too. After you're cluing me in on how they look.
0: Watch any?
1: It's a six-win team.
5: You know what? What a brilliant pick by us because there's only one other game, and that's Cleveland.
0: Yeah, but even then,
1: that's in November, and if we have to make that decision, I'm going to be feeling
0: pretty good. What you're saying is we got away with one.
5: We sure did.
0: Last one. Giants are a playoff team. Mm. Reaction, overreaction.
5: I'm going to say overreaction, but it wouldn't surprise me.
0: They were more physical than the Cowboys. Yes.
5: Yeah, Jackson Dart, he looked like he took a big step in his first game of his second year.
1: But Riz, this is where I think everybody was overrating the Cowboys where I live with the national media.
0: Okay.
1: I think they stink, and I think the Giants are okay, but I don't think they're as good as everybody thinks just because I think a lot of what happened on Sunday night was due to Dallas not being able to play any defense and not adjusting when the Giants just ran the same play over and over and over again.
0: Okay. I mean, I understand what you're saying, but talk about changing culture right out the get-go. They're going crazy in New York, you know, after that win. And the Jets won, too. Chris, what would that parlay have paid?
3: That would have paid nice.
0: Giants and Jets. Yeah. All right, Chris, go through the games this week.
3: Yep, I got it.
0: What
3: right
0: is
3: here.
0: The Thursday night game?
3: Lions at Bills. That to me is a stay away.
0: Yeah, we're not going to do anything
5: dream
0: there.
5: Super Bowl matchup.
3: Okay, now, Panthers at Falcons. Division games I don't like.
0: No.
5: Don't touch that.
0: I would like, I'd take the Panthers there, but okay.
3: Vikings at Bears.
5: Oh, no. Don't touch that.
0: Yeah.
3: Eagles at Titans.
1: No.
3: Potentially, but I just don't love the road. I don't want to pick a road
1: team. Boy, you guys, Robert Saleh might just be a good coordinator and not a head coach at all.
3: Steelers at Patriots.
0: Well, we can't take the Steelers, and we wouldn't take the Bills, although the Patriots are going to win that game.
1: Yes, they are.
3: Packers at Jets.
0: Hold on. Packers.
3: Stay away.
5: Who did us in last year?
3: On the road. Yeah. Careful. Browns at Bucks. We know. Saints at Ravens.
0: Oh, come on. The Ravens are going to
1: Shuck, man.
5: Saints are going to win that division, I think.
3: Bengals at Texans.
1: Ooh, that's a good game.
3: That's a stay away.
1: That's a game you want to watch.
3: Right. Jags at Broncos.
0: Jags.
5: Short week for Denver.
0: At Broncos.
1: Yeah, but Jacksonville's going mile high. I feel pretty good.
0: Okay.
3: Raiders at Chargers.
1: No.
0: Oh, come on. Oh,
1: no.
0: They're going to bounce. Are you kidding me? Harbaugh's going to have the Chargers frothing for that game. I know it's a division game, but I've got the Chargers. What's the line on that game?
3: Chargers -7.
0: Yeah. Come on, guys. Anybody that's getting 7's got to be considered.
1: But what's the next game?
3: Next one is Commanders at Cowboys.
0: Mm-hmm.
3: Then you've got Seattle.
5: Figure out the Commanders.
3: Seattle at Arizona. I don't want to pick a road team.
1: And it is Drew Schlock again for another week, I'd assume, in Seattle, right?
3: Dolphins at Niners. I think the Niners are in
0: play.
3: So
0: you think Dolphins at Niners, Browns at Bucks are the two games we have to consider.
5: You didn't mention the Rams.
3: So there's two more. Colts at Chiefs, Sunday Night Football.
1: Why are the Colts on national television?
5: Because of the Chiefs.
3: And then the Giants at Rams is the Monday night game.
5: Ooh, I wouldn't touch that.
0: Hold on. Giants at Rams. I like the Rams.
5: Yeah.
0: As long as they're playing in America.
5: Get some sleep.
0: There's some options there.
3: Yeah, I think there's more than just the two, but to me, those are the Niners and Bucks are the ones that jump out.
5: Riz, last week you were agreeable to picking against the Browns. So that's still true, right?
0: Yes. Yeah, okay. I hate to do this, but yes.
1: Guys, right. I think we I think we know, and I think we just ride that puppy as long as we can.
0: You're not alone. I guarantee the Bucks will be either picks one or two.
5: So would San Francisco. Yeah, those will be the top two picks. Goldilocks might have a different idea, but
0: Goldilocks gave us Jacksonville.
1: Yes, yeah. And Goldilocks knew what Goldilocks was talking about.
0: So will you run Goldilocks for us this week?
1: Yes, I will run Goldilocks tonight, and I will give you a full Goldilocks analysis on the show
5: tomorrow.
1: We're
5: going to keep her record also. If we don't agree with her picks, we'll follow Goldilocks.
0: Well, she's 1-0.
5: Yeah, right.
1: Goldilocks
5: so
1: advanced.
5: So are we.
1: Yeah, right. It's funny, Goldilocks
0: you did,
1: has
0: you did, some. Man, Tony, you did. Tony. Tony, I was like, what are they doing?
5: Whereas I was ready to get a red eye from Jacksonville to come up. Mama.
0: Tony texts me, goes, I want to come home. I go, Tony, the Browns are down 17-0. I said, and the Steelers are losing. And he texts me, goes, I want to come home.
1: Have you guys thought at all about, like, if we made it to the point that we could sell our entry for $20,000, you
5: can
1: know,
5: you
1: or
5: do
1: something
5: that?
1: Like that.
5: Can you do that?
0: Well, yeah, but it has to be around Christmas. You've got to get, you know, you got to get to week 14, 15, or 16, which I don't think we'll have to worry about that anytime soon, but.
5: I feel a good vibe. I do.
0: Really?
5: Yeah. I like what we're doing.
0: Do you like that your captain acquiesced and made a pick that didn't want to make?
5: Yes. I mean, we thought it out. We discussed it.
1: We got away from the danger game, you know?
5: Yeah, and you know, sometimes, obviously.
0: The Chargers?
1: Yeah.
5: We got away from it. Obviously, you need luck in this contest, and we did get lucky.
0: Yes.
5: That Pittsburgh laid kind of an egg and still.
1: Survive. The name of the contest, Survivor, for a reason.
5: So
0: Reg, stop laughing.
7: Oh, what? You're all so proud of yourself. Great job, everybody. Let's all clap our backs, huh?
0: Reg, you're just mad you didn't get in. That you didn't pay your...
7: You can see it on my face.
0: truth be told, I forgot that you guys gave me the money. So, like, at one point when the Steelers are down 10-7, I'm like, well, it's only $250. I mean,
5: for you.
0: But it's I like to keep your eye on the prize. On the it's $20 million. You could say whatever you want. I text Paul. What did I text you Sunday morning? I go, we got the Steelers for $20 million. What could go wrong?
5: That's what I meant. We got away with one there. It's hard to bet Pittsburgh.
1: Reg, I was going to share some of my winnings with you, but now I'm not going to.
7: Okay, well.
0: All right. Tony, I know you want to tell us about how great Bookman & Son Fine Jewelers are.
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18: Back to school season means backpacks, schedules, and busy mornings. But there's one thing a lot of families forget to plan for. What happens when school germs start spreading and someone gets sick? Joining us now is Dr. Peter McCullough with some smart ways to be prepared before the school year begins. So, Doctor, back to school is exciting, but it also seems to be the time of year that families start getting sick again. Why does this season hit so many households?
19: Because people miss an opportunity, and that is to use nasal sprays and throat sprays twice a day preventively. These have been shown to reduce the common cold, flu, RSV, and other viral infections, but it has to be done twice a day on a regular basis.
18: What are some of the most common health issues that families run into once the school season does start?
19: The kids are back in school, they're coughing, they're sneezing, and they clearly spread viruses and other illnesses. 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
1: Actions over words. Don't listen to what they say. Todd Monken's up there trying to tell you that Watson put good things on tape. 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One game and you're already sounding like a coach who's on the verge of getting fired. 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
25: What?
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0: You know the group? The Hollies.
22: The Hollies.
0: One of my favorite songs. One of my favorite opening lines to his song. Saturday night, I was downtown working for the FBI.

0: whiskey bottles by my side. Andre Knott is going to reschedule for Thursday. Guards need this one tonight. Are we favored tonight, Chris?
1: Let me check. You were last night. You were favored.
0: I know, because you had Gavin going. He was a non-cool woman in a black dress.
2: Hold, please.
0: Who's going tonight?
1: Foster Griffin. I still vacillate on them. Are they a mediocre team or are they a playoff team?
0: No.
1: And the answer is they're both.
0: Yeah, they are. But they're a 500 team, but a 500 team gets you in the playoffs. So, you know.
1: But do you think they have a chance to do something when they get there?
0: No.
1: Okay. Then this is all sort of ceremonial?
0: No.
2: Guards are the favorite. They're minus 144 on the money line.
0: Wow, that's huge. What is the plus money on the Sox?
2: Plus 122.
0: See, shouldn't it be plus 140 or whatever it is minus?
1: No. That's not how the sports books make money, Chris.
0: We need an offensive explosion tonight, Chris. What's the over-under? 7.5?
1: Eight and a half, I think, yeah.
2: 8.5.
0: Yeah, I'm feeling offensive explosion tonight. CBSSports.com ranks all 138 college football teams.
1: Yes, they do.
0: Take a victory lap, Chris. First of all, I'm calling total BS. Total BS.
1: On what?
0: On where Ohio is ranked. Total BS. The Bobcats are good. They're ranked 109. They're 1-1, but they gave Nebraska everything they can handle in Nebraska, and they beat some crappy team and had to come back to do it last week. But my Bobcats are 109. That's Miami. Stinking Miami is 103.
1: By the way, two games, two touchdowns, Damarian Witten, Miami Redhawks.
0: That's Dale's kid, and I root for that kid like he was my kid. He transferred from Ohio State. He was on the bench. They didn't give him a chance. Ohio 109. Chris, take a lap, kid. Akron 125. Kent 127.
2: How's it feel down there, Kent? Can't see you from way up top.
1: Boy, that battle for the wagon wheel. Chris, we might have to broadcast live.
2: Yeah.
0: All right, the bottom five.
1: Oh, boy.
0: Charlotte.
1: Yeah.
0: 0-2. Ball State's 1-1. How are they 137?
1: Well, who'd they beat for their one win?
0: I don't know. Middle Tennessee State, 136. UTEP, University of Texas, El Paso. 135, and Sacramento State
1: has a football team.
0: They're 1-2.
1: Wait, they have a football team who's played three games.
0: Sacramento State. They're at North Dakota State.
1: Oh, I know how that's going to go.
0: This Saturday,
1: they are dead last in the ESPN, CBS Sports, whatever 138 rankings.
0: Who?
1: Sac State.
0: No, they're actually 135. They play in the MAC. What is that MAC?
1: MAAC.
0: What? No, it says MAC. They don't play in the MAC.
1: Are they? They must be in the MAC.
0: Is Sacramento State in the MAC? No.
2: I think. Hold on.
0: Yes, they're in the MAC.
1: They are. Of course.
0: I didn't know. How is Sacramento State in the MAC?
1: Chris, how am I supposed to explain to my children geography when Sacramento is in the Mid-American Conference?
0: Right now, Eastern Michigan on top 1-0. Chris, Akron's 1-1. Bowling Green's way down.
1: How about
0: UMass. UMass is in the MAC. UMass.
1: 2-0.
0: Sac State, Can I say that on the radio?
2: Yeah, that's fine.
1: Sac State? Yeah, you can say that.
0: Chris, they're going to fly from Toledo to Sacramento, as Jimmy called it back in the day.
2: Ridiculous.
0: Anyway, Chris, you're ahead. You're ahead of Louisiana Monroe. Not Monroe, Monroe. Bowling Green is 131, Reg. Northern Illinois, Kent, 127.
1: What are they, just poop on the MAC teams on this list?
0: Yes. Like, for instance, on this list, like, they have East Carolina at 90. They're 0-2. Like, the Cats will play anybody.
1: Well, East Carolina, I think, lost to Alabama and somebody else.

0: slave state. And the kids from Missouri were like, wait, you're holding us accountable for the Missouri Compromise?
1: That's right.
0: And it created, oh, personal fouls.
1: And so Missouri came out and said they wanted to embarrass
0: Kansas
1: because of right. the whole
0: Eli Drinkwitz is like, what are you doing? Like, most of the kids who play for Missouri aren't even from Missouri. Like, it was a little wild.
1: Also, I got to do it. Muck alert. Muck alert. I got one. This is a muck draft alert. You're not going to believe this one, Chris. A reputable mocker, Josh Edwards, CBS Sports. First pick, right? With the first pick of the 2027 NFL Draft, the Miami Dolphins select Arch Manning, quarterback, Texas. What would happen in Berea if that's was read on April 25th, 2027? Do you think they would go crazy if they don't get Arch?
2: Yes, I do.
1: Okay. They've got Dante Moore going number two to the Cardinals. Lenora Sellers goes number three to the Jets. Jeremiah Smith goes number four to Washington.
0: What is he projecting the Browns' record to be?
1: Dylan Stewart, edge, South Carolina, goes five to the Raiders. Colin Simmons, edge, Texas, goes six to the Titans.
0: Boy, this guy likes the Browns.
1: Leonard Moore, the Notre Dame corner, goes seven to the Saints.
2: Couldn't have watched the game Sunday.
0: Or this came out before the game Sunday.
1: Trey Dez Green, tight end, LSU, goes eight to the Panthers. CJ Carr, nine to the Falcons. Will Eccles, D-line, Ole Miss, 10 to the Giants. Oh.
0: The Browns won seven games, according to this guy.
1: With the 11th pick in the 2027 NFL Draft at 11-11, Cleveland Browns select Drake Lindsey, quarterback, Minnesota. Dial him up, Paul. Lindsey.
0: Minnesota.
1: It says if the Browns miss out on top quarterback options and do not see a big talent difference between the next few QBs, then it would not be uncharacteristic of Andrew Berry to explore a trade back. Cleveland has done a good job of drafting over the last few years, but have lacked a level of competence at quarterback. Lindsey operates like a professional in the pocket.
2: Well, he is huge. 6'5", 230. Strengths, plays on time with processing and timing. Great.
0: He can get the plays off, Riz.
2: Keeps the offense on schedule, rarely forcing the issue from clean pockets. Willing to throw with anticipation into tight and intermediate windows. However, below average deep arm, lazy footwork in an off-platform habit shows under pressure.
1: He plays for Minnesota. Guess who they play Saturday? Akron.
2: I'll be watching.
1: Drake Lindsey.
2: So it sounds like, just based on that, the few bullet points that I read, when everything's good, he's good. When the bleep hits the fan, not so good.
1: He's a junior. He was. He's from Fayetteville, Arkansas. 6'5", 230. Why the hell did he go to Minnesota?
0: I think he transferred there, I'm pretty sure.
1: From
0: somewhere not Minnesota.
2: Oh, how about this? Player comparisons. Will Levis is one.
0: Oh, boy.
2: And another name that Browns fans will know, Joe Milton.
1: Again, that is a CBS mock.
0: Yeah, he's been in Minnesota the whole time.
1: Has he really?
0: Yeah.

0: Minnesota football, Riz? Do they have a great quarterback in their history? No.
1: Wait a minute. Yeah, they do. Who went there? Viking, who was it?
0: Carl Eller, but he... They're not a quarterback.
1: Chris?
0: Top 10 players from Minnesota. Gail Gillingham, guard Packers. Keith Fanhorst, tackle Niners. Rick Upchurch.
1: Sure.
0: Carl Mecklenburg.
1: Oh, there you go. From the Denver Broncos.
0: Yeah. Went to Minnesota. Gino Campanelli. You know
2: Tony Dungy.
1: Oh,
2: Minnesota
1: go.
2: Golden
1: oh,
2: Gopher.
1: Oh, there you go.
0: Charlie Sanders, tight end Lions.
1: Very good player back in the day.
0: Carl Eller. Bobby Bell, number two.
1: Oh, he was pretty good. Hall of Famer, I believe.
0: And the number one player in the history of the University of Minnesota. Played 9 seasons for the Bears from 1930 to 1937, and then he came back for 1943. The legend himself, Bronco Nagurski.
1: Oh, my God. I knew somebody big was there, Bronco.
0: Here's the picture of him. He's wearing a leather helmet. He's fullback, and he's stiff-arming some guy.
1: People in the audience think I played with a leather helmet.
0: He's not wearing a jersey. He's wearing a sweater.
1: Yeah. All right, quick break. Stay with us.
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0: smoke swirling down the street with the brim pool way down low. Ain't no sound, but sound of speed.
1: I don't know, man. The PGA Tours. Are you ready? Hey. They have my head spinning.
2: Can you explain what they're trying to do?
1: It's a minor league system, but beginning in 2028, not next year, the tour's new model will include two separate series of tournaments, the PGA Tour Championship Series and the PGA Tour Challengers Series, that will run concurrently during the season. Challenger Series will be the primary pathway to the Championship Series, which golfers competing to advance to the top track, including in-season elevation, with two wins. So if you win two of the Challenger Series, you go right to the championship.
2: And is the championship the actual tour, or that's still one below the tour?
1: That's the tour. Golfers are allowed to compete on only one track events. PGA Tour members who earn a two-year exemption this season by winning tournaments or finishing top 30 FedEx Cup points. So if you win, you're in. It's not exactly relegation in soccer, but
3: kind of a similar model.
1: I'm not sure, though, what, like, if you have a bad year on tour, what if you don't win a tournament? Do you not play in the champions thing next year? Or?
2: And also, what happens? Is there a set number of people that has to be on the tour? Like, if they have a lot of promotions, does that just mean there are a lot more guys playing on tour?
1: It says the top 70 golfers in the final 2027 FedEx Cup points through the tour championship will earn championship series membership. So you got to be in the top 70, okay? Golfers who finish 96 through 175 in the FedEx Cup will earn Challenger Series membership. Starting in 2028, membership categories for the Championship Series will include the top 90 players who retain their Championship Series membership, 20 golfers who will be promoted from the Challenger Series, and golfers who won twice on the, I don't know, man. It's pretty complicated to be. I don't know.
2: Is it weird to you that in golf, if you don't play, you don't make any money?
1: No, that's how real life works. If you suck, you don't make any money. Well, not for everybody. Time for sound check.
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6: Named Silver Fox in high school. Oh, baby. David Fry get into one. Headed up into the bleachers for a two-run homer here in the ninth. And there's a little something to cheer about on an otherwise tough night for the guards.
1: You'll feel free, guys. You know, score some runs tonight. Did you know that David Fry was still on the guards?
2: He has one of the great parody songs in the history of this show.
1: I believe it's time for David Fry.
2: I believe it's time for me to fly.
1: Yes, was the
2: ELO.
1: Not ELO.
2: Oh, who is it? Oh, I believe it's time for me to fly.
1: REO Speedwagon.
2: There you go.
1: Walk off last night. Let's go to Arizona Sports 98.7, everybody.
7: Here's a 2-1 pitch to Carroll. Swung on and drilled. High and deep towards right. Stay fair. Stay fair. It is. Game winner, Corbin Carroll. Walk off home run. And the Diamondbacks steal it before the clock strikes midnight.
1: They're still in it, right? Diamondbacks?
2: Yeah.
1: I'm sorry. D-bags?
2: You want a National League playoff picture update?
1: Yeah.
2: NL,
1: Dodgers are in.
2: Dodgers, Brewers, Braves are in. Cubs.
1: Braves are in?
2: Braves are in.
3: No, not yet.
2: Well,
3: no.
2: I mean, they're in first place in their division.
3: But they have not clinched yet.
2: The Brewers have clinched.
1: Yeah.
2: The Dodgers have clinched.
1: Yeah.
2: The Braves right now are leading the East.
1: Okay.
2: The Phillies, the Cubs, and the Padres are the wild cards.
1: But the D-bags are right on
2: the
1: their...
2: the D-bags on their heels.
1: Okay.
3: 2.5 out.
1: Okay. That's Torrey still there, right? Lavulo?
2: Yeah. Lavello. Corbin Carroll, Kettle Marte, you know, all the D-bags Chris likes.
1: Ronnie Hickman.
5: Hey, Ronnie, I know it's the other side of the ball, but Coach said today that he's sticking with Deshaun. Do you like that continuity that he's given him another week in that starting role?
8: That's above my pay grade.
1: You know what he wanted to say. Scott, don't ever ask me that again. I'll kick your ass.
2: Look, Ronnie Hickman left some dudes wide ass open. His attention should be on that and not on the quarterback.
1: And everybody's writing off the Browns, Aaron, already. Here's Rex Ryan.
9: We know Shador's going to be the guy at some point, but who cares? Like, this team absolutely stunk. And to me, you know, because I thought they were going to get energized by the coach and all this type of stuff. The exact opposite happened.
1: Dominique Foxworth on Get Up.
10: The benefit of having Deshaun Watson play that way is that we can't have time to focus on how badly the defense played and how badly the rest of the team played. Like, it was an all-around disappointing effort. And to your point, like, Todd Monken is there as a new head coach. Normally, you want to see the coach show up and the team improve. Like, they look worse.
9: Yeah, yeah.
10: They look worse than they did last year.
1: Jarvis Landry on the 4th and South podcast.
11: I think Cleveland fans are upset, you know, and they want to be upset. They don't think that Shador will come in and it will be any worse. I'm here to tell you, if you cannot protect the quarterback, it doesn't matter who is back there throwing the football, guys. Right now, this team is not where any of the Browns teams that I played on or would consider a decent Brown team is. And no offense when I say this, like, we looking at a Hugh Jackson type of maybe season.
1: Matt and Myron, ESPN Radio.
12: Cleveland Browns fans deserve better than Deshaun Watson. It's not right that has to be their quarterback going forward. It's going to be a mess, and I don't think you can overcome a bad quarterback. If you put in Shedeur Sanders, I don't know if there's a big difference. So this is going to be a team, Matt, that's just waiting for the next draft, hoping they can get one of the quarterbacks coming out of college.
13: So you're ready to just write off their season.
12: You wrote off the season when you put Deshaun Watson as your starting quarterback. No one can take you seriously if that's what you're going to do.
1: Aaron, reaction over reaction. The Browns are done.
2: Reaction. I mean,
1: thanks a lot.
2: In what sense? Do I see them making the playoffs?
1: Done.
2: No.
1: Done.
2: The season has, Riz, I'll put it this way. The season has some twists and turns left in it, and I'll leave it at that.

0: But if you
1: wait a minute, like what?
0: Like the Talen Green era.
2: Yeah, but if you're talking about winning and losing games, yeah, no.
1: We're done.
2: We're done.
1: Chris, it's September 15th.
0: Riz, the season started at 1 and it ended at about 106.
2: Riz, what do you want me to say?
1: Not this. Todd Monken. What's the biggest breakdown when the Jags scored on 6 of their first 7 possessions?
3: Well, usually when that's the case, it's all of it, right? I mean, at that point when they're scoring that consistently, usually not stopping the run, and usually they're able to complete chunk passes, right? You're in a real tough spot if you can't hang your head on anything.
1: Boy, he's sounding, you know, like when the coach, you don't want to hear the coach. Like, I'm already almost there.
2: I'm not there yet.
1: Okay. He did like Fano and Austin Barber's work, though, the two rookies on the offensive line.
3: I'm jacked. I mean, those two guys are going to be really good players. I mean, Austin, you know, for jumping in there and learning early in the week, he's going to be starting. And, you know, Spencer's going to continue to grow. I really think we've got, you know, some young, really good players that are just going to continue to get better and better.
1: And I forgot this. He spoke glowingly of Baker, but he was Baker's OC for 1 year.
0: Yeah, a bad year, but yes. Freddie was the head coach.
1: Here is Todd, what are you expecting from Bake Show on Sunday?
3: Well, first off, he's a great football player and highly competitive. And it's irrespective of playing the Browns or he's very prideful. He wants to play good football. And he's a great football player. He can only speak to having it circled. I can only speak to what I think of him as a player and how competitive he is. I'm super happy for him and his new contract. He certainly has deserved it. There's very few people that I've been around that like football more than Baker Mayfield. And that's a fact. Whether it's us or another team, he was not going to be happy with the way he played. And he's going to be ready to go.
1: Hey, man, they didn't look all that great last week. I mean,
0: he had 3 turnovers.
1: No offense, but I know y'all are just expecting a big old ass whooping. Let's see. I don't know. Let's see. When does he talk? I want everything.
2: I think tomorrow.
1: Okay, I want everything. Yeah. Okay.
0: So we'll run it on Thursday.
1: Okay.
2: Yeah.
0: Monken said a lot of weird things in that press conference yesterday. Calling Baker a great quarterback was just one of them. Great.
1: Aaron, your hate is just, you gotta let it go.
0: I've never heard the word great used so liberally.
1: He had a great 2020. I'll tell you that.
2: Sure did.
1: Buddy boy. Buddy boy, I want you to get excited.
2: Those were simpler times.
1: You want to be the first pick in a draft?
3: Yeah.
1: Buddy boy, I want you to get excited.
0: Chris, we got to go back and run all of that stuff. Get it all on soundcheck for Friday. Woke up feeling dangerous.
1: You know what? Let's do, for the round table, let's do the best of Baker. Let's do the best.
0: Sure.
1: I mean, even the point where, you know, they trotted him out there on that Christmas day. The kid couldn't even throw or run.
0: The Jets, the best of Baker, one of the best of Baker was that game against
1: Thursday
0: the Jets.
1: Night. We opened the fridges.
2: If you want, I have it somewhere, I'm sure, our Avril montage that we did for Baker.
0: Yeah.
2: Because that's going to contain all the stuff we're talking about.
1: Well, then that's what I want.
2: I'll look for it.
0: Real but jeans I and move in silence like lasagna, you know.
1: I want you to remember that after that Thursday night game, that kid played 3 quarters of football, and people were chanting his name walking out of the stadium. Baker Mayfield. Baker Mayfield. We thought we found the Messiah.
2: It's the closest thing we've had.
0: Some good times.
1: Aaron, you're so fake. You know you didn't enjoy any of them. Lane Kiffin Oh, Aaron, sign me up, kid. Sign me up. How much security do they have for Lane Kiffin this weekend at Ole Miss?
2: Got to be a ton.
1: Because you're going to need it. Lane Kiffin says, don't worry about us. All the pressure is on the Rebels.
4: I told the players today, man, like, you don't have anything to worry about as far as, like, attention on you all week and everything. There's just going to be so much attention, hatred, everything on me. I said, you just get to go play. The pressure's on them. They're the team that, and we won 7 games last year. They won 13. They returned 2 Heisman candidates. How often does that ever happen in the same backfield? I mean, we had it one time with Matt Leinart and Reggie Bush, and second longest winning streak in the country. So you guys just get to go play.
1: Do you agree with that? Do you think the pressure's on his old team?
0: No.
1: Yeah.
0: I do not.
2: No,
0: I think that if LSU goes in there and loses.
1: What's the line? Ole Miss is good.
0: Yeah.
1: But they were better with
0: Lane than they are now with Pete Golding. Yeah. I'd say Ole Miss, I'm guessing Ole Miss 2.5, something like that, Chris?
1: No.
2: Hang on here.
1: LSU's got to be favored, no?
0: You think LSU's favored?
2: That's the late game Saturday, right? Hang on.
0: Yeah. Saturday night.
2: Keep on
0: ABC.
2: Scrolling.
0: College game day will be there.
1: 7:30?
0: Yeah.
1: Oh, game day will be there.
0: Oh, yeah.
1: I heard that's a fantastic place to watch college football.
0: Oxford, Mississippi.
1: Yeah.
0: I've never been there.
1: Yeah.
2: LSU on the road, 2.5-point favorite.
0: Yeah. Well, LSU, 2.5.
1: Yeah.
0: I like Ole Miss.
1: You do.
0: Mm-hmm.
1: Why?
0: I think that these close SEC games become quarterback games, and I trust Chambliss a lot more than I do.
1: Chris, you have here James Franklin, awkward exchange with a reporter. What is the record at Virginia Tech? Is that where he is now?
0: Yes.
1: About Tech? I know they won their first game. Are they 1-1 or 2-0?
2: Hang on.
1: I mean, do you think he could be successful there? Is that ACC or no?
2: Virginia Tech is ACC. They are 2-0.
1: Okay.
2: On the season.
0: With wins over who, Chris?
2: VMI.
1: Virginia Military.
2: And Old Dominion.
0: Those are some wins, man.
1: James Franklin, awkward exchange with reporter.
5: Michael House with the Baltimore Sun.
6: Hey, Michael. Hey, Michael.
5: What do you remember about work? What do you remember about
6: Michael.
5: Working? What do you remember about
6: Michael,
5: working alongside?
6: How you doing, Michael? Michael, how you doing?
5: Can you hear me?
6: Yeah, I'm saying, how you doing?
5: Good. How are you?
6: Good.
5: What do you remember about working alongside Coach Loxley in those early years at Maryland, and how has your relationship evolved since then?
1: Does he know him?
2: That's not a serious head coach, guys. What are you doing?
1: Wait a minute.
5: Michael House with the Baltimore Sun.
6: Hey, Michael. Hey, Michael.
5: What do you remember?
6: Hey, Michael.
1: Okay, because he didn't say hey back. Is that why he kept saying
2: probably,
1: it?
2: Probably, but that's routine. The media member.
1: Was it on a Zoom?
2: Yeah. I don't know. It looked like Franklin was at a podium.
1: What? Baltimore Suns covering Virginia Tech football?
2: They're playing Maryland this week.
1: Oh.
0: It had to be the visiting coach's press conference. You know what I'm saying? Okay. So, like, the Maryland reporters get Virginia Tech's coach.
5: Michael
0: because
5: House with the Baltimore Sun.
6: Hey, Michael. Hey, Michael.
5: What do you remember about work? What do you remember about
6: Michael.
5: Working on? What do you remember about
6: Michael,
5: working alongside?
6: Hey, Michael, how you doing, Michael? Michael, how you doing?
5: Can you hear me?
6: Yeah, I'm saying, how you doing?
5: Good, how are you?
6: Good.
5: What do you remember about working alongside Coach Loxley in those early years at Maryland, and how has your relationship evolved since then?
1: I mean, it's a legitimate question. He's covering Maryland football. Some coach there worked with, you know, Jimmy... James Franklin,
0: the word is poser.
1: What? Explain yourself. What are you saying, Aaron?
0: I'm saying that he's acting like a hard-ass college football coach that demands things not only of his players, but also of the reporters asking him questions. And really, he's just a dumbass.
1: Sit up straight. Who
0: was that? Patricia? That was Patricia. Yes.

0: when he was with the Lions.
1: Hey, man, do me a favor. Do me a favor. You're going to ask me a question. Just sit up straight. Show a little, you know, show a little respect.
2: What do you think the guy was laying back?
1: Yes. Yeah. I would say the same thing.
2: Had his feet up on the table.
1: Chris.
2: Coach Patricia.
1: Wait a minute. Chris, do you think he was way out of line doing that? No. Not way out of line.
2: Patricia or James Franklin?
1: Patricia.
2: Oh, Patricia's way out of line. Your job is to coach your team, not the reporters.
1: Sit up straight. I'm with Patricia all the way. I'm with you, Maddie. Aaron, if you were sitting looking like a chooch, okay?
2: Chris found it.
1: Here.
3: Well, you know, do me a favor. Just kind of sit up and just, like, have a little respect for the process. Every day you come in and ask me questions, and you just kind of, like, you know, give me this. But, I mean, like, just be a little respectful. I'm asking just to be a little respectful in this whole process, okay? So ask me a question professionally, and I'll answer it for you.
4: Why do you feel like this is making your franchise better?
3: All right.
1: Just had enough, man. You understand? I'm sorry. I grew
2: up. The reporter was in a hammock asking him a question.
1: I'm sorry, guys. I grew up with people like that. I didn't argue with people. They just ordered me around. I know it's hard for you both to understand because you're younger, but if you didn't do what you said, they said you got smacked in the face.
2: Yes, when you were a child.
1: No, I was pretty much a teenager getting smacked in the face.
2: But this guy works for the Baltimore Sun. He's not James Franklin's kid.
3: Well, you know, do me a favor. Just kind of sit up and just, like, have a little respect for the process. Every day you come in and ask me questions and you just kind of, like, you know, give me this. But, I mean, like, just be a little respectful. I'm asking just to be a little respectful in this whole process, okay? So ask me a question professionally and I'll answer it for you.
5: Michael, how you doing?
6: Can you hear me?
5: Yeah, I'm saying, how you doing?
6: Good. How are you?
5: Good.
6: What do you remember about working alongside Coach Locksley in those early years at Maryland?
1: Well, I'm sure the voicemails will be much more enlightening when we come back.
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16: Back to school season means backpacks, schedules, and busy mornings. But there's one thing a lot of families forget to plan for. What happens when school germs start spreading and someone gets sick? Joining us now is Dr. Peter McCullough with some smart ways to be prepared before the school year begins. So, Doctor, back to school is exciting, but it also seems to be the time of year that families start getting sick again. Why does this season hit so many households?
17: Because people miss an opportunity, and that is to use nasal sprays and throat sprays twice a day preventively. These have been shown to reduce the common cold, flu, RSV, and other viral infections, but it has to be done twice a day on a regular basis.
16: What are some of the most common health issues that families run into once the school season does start?
17: The kids are back in school, they're coughing, they're sneezing, and they clearly spread viruses and other illnesses. And so it's important to be ready at home with a medical emergency kit so as parents, you can handle issues that come up with the children and avoid going to the urgent care.
16: So is that what you recommend parents do?

0: now so that they're not scrambling later, get the medical emergency kit in case something happens?
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7: The Browns have 25 home games left until they go to the new stadium. They have 50 games total until the end of the 2028 season. The way they look right now, do you think it's even possible that that stadium ever hosts a playoff game? Because I think it's going to be put up and torn down without ever once seeing a big-time game.
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4: 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I mean, it was built in 94. You think about all the games we've had at the Q / Rocket Arena. That godforsaken factory of sadness has never hosted a playoff game. 27 years. Well, maybe this year. What do you think, Chris?
6: Could happen.
4: Do you know, we should go through, are there any other stadiums that have never hosted? Didn't Jacksonville host a playoff game?
5: Oh, yeah. some really good teams Jacksonville
4: Arizona had. Went to the Super Bowl 1 year. Did they host a playoff game?
5: Of course.
4: I don't know. They were a wild card, were they? I don't know.
5: No, I think they were a division winner, and I think they beat the Packers at home in the first round of that.
4: Like, is that? All right. You know what? I'm done. Okay. All right. Okay.
8: Good morning, guys. Chitty Chitty Bang Bang here. Rizzo, I love you, man, but I think we can safely say that this is no longer sophisticated tanking. Where Jimmy Haslam is involved, it is definitely unsophisticated tanking. Bang Bang.
9: Cleveland Screamer. You know, it took me a minute to figure out who Todd Monken sounds like,
4: yeah.
9: And I think he sounds like Hugh Jackson. My new name for him is Hugh 2, because it's the second coming of Hugh Jackson.
10: Third time today, the Browns are starting
5: Chris.
10: Inside their own 15. A flea flicker
5: sorry,
10: from
5: not
10: their
5: sorry.
10: Own end zone into triple coverage, and it's intercepted. Curious play call there by Hugh Jackson, and it proves costly.
11: Hey, Rizzy in Dallas, serious Browns call here. You guys keep saying that what Watson has going on is between the head, above the shoulders, between the ears, blah, blah, blah. No, it's not. I mean, it could be, but he has no arm anymore. He is not accurate. He has no zip on a ball. He's slow as he's slower than Shadur. I'm not being funny. I watch the games like everybody else.
12: Hey, I want to thank Hammer, who's the smartest man in the room, for giving us the tip that the Broncos would just lay the wood to Kansas City. Parlay Paw, don't ever take nonsense from this clown, because he doesn't know what he's talking about.
4: Sounds like he bent on the Broncos last night.
5: Sorry.
13: I'm Matt from across the lake calling, listening to Todd Monken's press conference. It is so disappointing that they're running this bum back out there for all of us to suffer through Sunday watching. Can somebody please, when the time comes and they finally bench this bum, can somebody please go to one of these press conferences and ask them what they were thinking? Because they need to be held accountable for this decision. We can't just let them get away with this. Please, Rizzo, go down to a press conference to him or somebody and question these people.
14: Did he really just say it confirmed it on the tape that the people need to play better around him? Nobody wants to be around him. Get rid of him already.
4: You know, we wondered what the locker room was thinking today. A lot of times, you know what I've learned in 40 years, Chris? A lot of times what you're thinking, the locker room's thinking.
14: Did he really just say...
4: Oh, my bad.
15: Riz, I need you to call your sources in the organization and see what's going on why Shadur didn't get the start. Listen, you don't have to come on air and disclose your sources. Just tell the people listening, you talk to your people and you know what's going on, because they can't tell us Deshaun outplayed Shadur.
4: Chris, who are my sources in the building?
5: You've never told me. Real quick, Allegiant Stadium, the only other stadium not to host a playoff game, but they opened
4: Tennessee?
5: Raiders. They opened in 2020.
4: So
5: they only have 6 years.
16: Well, I mean, the new Bills stadium's never hosted a playoff game.
5: Right.
16: It opens Thursday night.
5: Right.
17: What's up, Pa? Seth the Wine Guy. Well, I'm already done with Todd Monken. We're really going to roll Deshaun Watson back out there again against Tampa Bay to watch that garbage. If there is one thing the Browns and the Haslams are consistent about, it's telling their fans to go f*** themselves, because that's what they're telling us every week at this point.
18: Hey, guys. Hey, for winning so much in April, all these A-plus drafts, A-plus trades, all that winning in the spring, it's amazing how when fall comes around, nothing translates to winning. Can we stop talking about how well they've been doing building this roster when the team looks so bad? Can we see it on the field before we anoint our GM some genius?
4: You know what? Until he finds the quarterback, none of it really matters. If you find the right quarterback, then these moves will look better, sir. I don't know these guys' names, so I'm Buddy Boy. Okay, I agree with you, though. Until you find the quarterback, it's hard for you to see. But the roster is better. It's a lot better. The players are better. You see, Mason Graham had it. What was Mason Graham's big pet peeve?
5: You only had half a sack. Yeah.
4: What do you have Sunday?
5: A sack.
4: He had one. He doubled it already. The roster is okay. If you just get some damn quarterback play. Chris Trotteria, Twitter Tuesday, the Roman Gardens, go for lunch or dinner today or order on DoorDash or Uber Eats. Where do we finish at our poll?
6: So we are asking, will Todd Monken be one and done with the Browns? 70% say yes, 30% say no.
4: Let's hope not. Okay? I mean, I know people get bitter out there. I'm not rooting for anybody to lose their job. If he's one and done, that means this was a miserable. Oh, man. You know what Aaron said to me yesterday? And I'm driving home and I just shook my head. Well, it's not like we've done this show before. Sad bastard Monday. I can't even. I'm numb. I'm numb. Thanks to Tony Grossi, presented by Universal Windows Direct. Hammer and Emmett.
5: Yeah. Go Guards tonight. They got a big one against the White Sox. He'll be in studio. We'll play a couple of games and contests for you. Hammer and Emmett's coming your way. Top of the hour. Stay tuned. 850 ESPN Cleveland.
4: Chris, why can't Shador get on the field?
6: His leg fell asleep in the third quarter. Couldn't get off the bench.
4: Back again tomorrow. That's all I do is work, folks. Every day this week. Well, schedule. God bless. Adios. Say prayers. Troops, firefighters, law enforcement, our president, our veterans. Here's hoping you hug the big one. We got to go. Please, no names.
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11: Anything that can go wrong for the Browns does go wrong for the Browns. Right.
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12: 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I'm going to start calling it Haslam's Law.
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11: Emmett, I know you don't put a ton of stock in what fans have to say in a poll on Twitter. Like, you know, you can't make decisions if you're an organization that's acting
13: God,
11: that way.
13: No.
11: I would argue the Browns might be better off if they'd have left some big decisions up to Twitter over the course of the last...
13: gone any worse.
11: Yeah, I don't know that Twitter would have traded for Deshaun Watson and $230 million. But, Emmett, a Twitter poll today opened my eyes and surprised me, and that's where we'll start on Hammer and Emmett. RBS Next, 850 ESPN Cleveland. You could watch us on the ESPN Cleveland YouTube page. I'm Aaron Goldhammer. He's Emmett Golden. E. Trotteria, Twitter Tuesday.
13: Yeah.
11: 70% of Browns fans believe that Todd Monken is going to be one and done as head coach of the Browns. Is it in any way instructive or surprising?
13: No, because if Todd was 1-0, it wouldn't be 70%. Like, I get it. The Browns lost, they looked bad, and he sounded like Kevin Stefanski.
11: Hmm.
13: I totally get it. But this makes sense for the first week for everybody to be like, everything, throw it all in the trash. It's over. We have 16 more of these.
11: Emmett, is that a threat or are you reassuring me that we have 16 more of these? Because if
13: a little bit of both.
11: Emmett, I will tell you this.
13: A little bit of both.
11: If let me say what you just said back to you in a different tone of voice, and the different tone of voice will mean something different.
13: All right.
11: Emmett, if we have 16 more of those.
13: Yeah.
11: Then Todd Monken is going to be one and done.
13: He might not even
11: make it to the end of the one. You know, there have been some of those. Browns haven't done that yet. We haven't fired a coach before the end of his first season.
13: Yeah, and I feel like the last time the Browns, was Chud the last time? Freddie.
11: Yeah.
13: And Freddie deserved it.
14: And Freddie basically got fired that day, before the game.
13: Yeah.
11: And don't tell Joe Thomas I said this, but they weren't going to win 5 Super Bowls with Rob Chudzinski anyway. But
13: Chud got a raw deal.
11: Yes.
13: Chud got a raw deal.
11: I agree that, you know, maybe he should have gotten more than a year.
13: At least another year.
11: Yeah, that was Lombardi and Joe Banner and crazy people making crazy decisions. I don't know.
13: And all those guys got fired too.
11: Yeah.
13: Right?
11: Well, there you go, Emmett. You know, I get why people want a pound of flesh, though. You know, it's not just...
13: I get it.
11: It's not just the incompetent quarterback who is making all the money and has all the accusations and hasn't played a good game here virtually in his entire Browns career, now in 20 starts. But it's also, Emmett, that the coach continues to just have this guy's back and put him back on the field. Emmett, for him to sit up there yesterday and try to say that there were some good plays that Deshaun Watson made and the film confirmed his...
13: Yeah.
11: Get out of here.
13: It sounds ridiculous.
11: Yeah.
13: Because it is ridiculous. But Todd Monken, honestly, couldn't make a change after 1 week. Because you know what you tell everybody? If you do that after 1 week, I have no idea what the hell I'm doing. because my first big decision, I picked him, and after 1 week, I'm going somewhere else. Now you don't look like a leader.
11: But when you lose 34-10 in that fashion, everybody already thinks that you don't know what you're doing.
13: Not necessarily. I'm talking about in the locker room for the players.
11: I mean, do you think these players still really believe that Todd Monken is the coach that's going to take them to the Super Bowl, or do you think 70% of them think that Todd Monken's going to be one and done?
13: It's one game, and those guys, they know if they played well or not, right? They know if it was Todd Monken's fault they let a receiver run past them. Like, no, it's not. There are things that Todd is responsible for. There are things those players are responsible for as well. And one thing you can't do as a leader is be all over the place. You can't go, yeah, you're running the show. And the next day, no, never mind, you're running the show. And then that guy has a bad day. And you're like, no, well, because then at that point, nobody trusts you.
11: Can I counter, though, what you're saying?
13: Please do.
11: The other thing you can't do as a leader is allow players to play horribly and not have any accountability in your building. And I think there's got to be a happy medium between making changes and decisions all over the place and just letting a guy totally run roughshod over your organization and saying that he played great when we can all see with our own two eyes the only good throw he made is when Jacksonville stopped trying.
13: Sure. I'm not disputing any of that. I agree. We're on the same page. That was terrible. It was bad offensively and bad defensively.
11: So doesn't there have to be some accountability for Deshaun Watson from somebody other than these fans at some point? He's getting all his money. He's getting all the opportunities to get back on the field and play, and nobody is holding him until they get to that stadium next Sunday. And then there'll be 65,000 people who will all hold him accountable in a way that the Browns never have.
13: Well, I mean, what are we are we talking about all the other stuff surrounding Deshaun Watson? Because if we're just talking about a guy that showed up and played like crap in week one, you should allow that guy to play week two. Now, I get it. It's Deshaun Watson and all the baggage that's around him. I think that's why people are like, no, you got to bench him. And if they benched him, I wouldn't have been mad, just for the record.
11: Well, yesterday when I asked you, you said that you would go to Shador Sanders, who we'll talk about in a second because there's got to be something going on there.
13: I 100% would, but I also understand you can't in 1 week make that change. You can't. Maybe in two.
11: I disagree with that. In 2007, the Browns changed quarterbacks after 1 week and won 10 games. What do you mean you can't do that?
13: And it never happened again. So that's an anomaly.
11: They haven't tried to replace the quarterback after 1 week. Yeah. Some of these guys should have been replaced after. There were guys that got hurt after 1 week. RG3 didn't make it through a game before he was out for months or whatever of a season. McCown came in. Yeah. Oh, God, forget that?
13: One thing that, from a leadership standpoint, that I watch, I don't think you are a good leader if you make snap reactions and judgment. You must be calm when everybody else, when the house is on fire.
11: Okay.
13: You got to be calm. You can't be like, oh, my God, I don't know what to do. Because then everybody's like, man, get this guy out of
11: here. Hold on, Emmett. This is where you and I, it's a great argument. Emmett, you have to stay calm, but you can't do nothing. Like, at some point, you have to calmly go over to fire extinguisher and put out the fire.
13: I get it, but is benching Deshaun putting out the fire?
11: Yes.
13: Are we sure?
11: Yes. It's a better situation to have everybody in than the current situation.
13: And again, I would have made the change. But if Shador Sanders played like that, if he was a starting player, would we all be like, get him out of here, bitch? If Dylan Gabriel played like that, would we be like, get him out of here, bitch?
11: Because Deshaun Watson is a veteran guy who's played a lot of games here and has a longer than one game track record. And that's the part of this that Monken doesn't understand. We all had to watch 2022, 2023,
13: That's what,
11: 2024 Deshaun Watson.
13: This is my point.
11: To us, it isn't a one game problem. To us, it's a 4.5 year problem.
13: But that's my point. We're all upset about the situation, about Deshaun Watson, about the contract, about how bad he's been since he's been here, and deservingly so.
11: And he hasn't been held accountable for any of that.
13: I don't know.
11: Even the owner walked back his swing and a miss comment.
13: Cheering while the guy's on the field with a popped Achilles. Oh.
11: I'm sure.
13: You know what I'm saying?
11: I'm sure his therapy bills, Emmett. He had trouble being able to pay him off.
13: I mean, look, I'm not saying I'm a Deshaun Watson fan, but that's brutal. All right, you talk about wanting a pound of flesh. That's a pound of flesh.
11: Emmett, right Emmett, it's not right, but I'm talking about his employer. I'm not talking about the fans or people that run into him at CVS. I'm talking about the people who are controlling his playing time and paying his checks and subjecting us. I don't want to watch that again. Yeah. I don't want to watch him play anymore, ever again.
13: I don't either. I don't either. But after 1 week, imagine if they benched Denzel Ward.
11: But Denzel Ward has a good track.

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1: Saw from him for the last 4 years.
2: Nick, good point. He's wrong, Emmett. The history does matter.
1: It does.
3: Not to him. That's what, you know what I'm saying? You're right.
1: History repeats itself. Yeah. Look at what we're dealing with.
2: That's Emmett, that's right. You study history in school because history matters. Mr. Tollhoffer believed so. I was a history major. What's the best way to look at what's going to happen in the future? You look at what happened in the past.
4: Listen, I have no idea what number President Grant was. It hasn't helped me in life at all. You know?
1: There's a huge difference between presidential numbers and World War.
2: I'm also joking, your history also matters, you know?
4: Yeah.
2: Like, you get your body checked out often. Maybe you go to the doctor more than the average 46-year-old now.
4: I need to go a little more.
2: And the reason is because of family. What's that other word after family? Family?
4: History. Yeah, history. Right? Yeah, some people don't. Todd Monken doesn't care. That's all I'm saying is Todd for.
2: And for not caring, I will hand him today with 70% of Browns fans, we will tell him that the job that he's worked 30 years for, he doesn't deserve.
4: I'll say this, though. You got to go out on your own sword. For all these guys.
2: Oh, he is.
4: Yeah, and he probably will. When Kevin Stefanski gave up play calling, I said, worst thing you could do. If play calling got you the job, let play calling get you fired. I said the same thing about Sean Payton last night. Right. See how furious he was watching that game?
2: And he should take play calling back over. And Kevin should have kept play calling because every time he gave it to Tommy Rees, the offense was horrible.
4: If Sean Payton, after 1 week, takes back play calling, you just pulled the rug out from under Davis Webb's feet.
2: Yep.
4: So now he probably won't get an opportunity. Or he's definitely leaving, but now everybody's going to look at him and be like, man, dang.
1: If they go on to win the Super Bowl, he'll be one of the hottest coordinators out there no matter what.
2: But
4: if you get play calling stripped from you and then you have success.
1: But then you go on lead them?
2: If the Browns go on to win on Sunday with Shador, no one's going to be talking about Deshaun Watson ever again, which is what I want.
4: Yeah,
2: out of sight, out of mind. I never want to utter, Emmett, it's so bad on good idea, bad idea. I presented the notion that he should change his name. Go to the office.
4: Yeah. Look, I'm not disagreeing with you guys. What I'm saying is I understand why Todd didn't do that because I think it would make Todd, he already kind of looks bad. He looked bad when he made the decision.
2: Yes, he did.
4: So if you don't stand on it, now you just look like you have no idea what you're doing.
2: Right.
4: And you got to at least stick with it a little bit.
2: Emmett, have I given the phone number on the show out yet today?
4: No, you haven't.
2: Do you think people have it memorized, 710-0850? Like we say it enough that they...
4: I think so.
2: That they know it. Sometimes I worry people call the old phone number, the 578-0850 number. Avery and Akron, I have not given out the phone. I didn't even know the phone lines were opened, but I guess they are.
4: They're open, yeah.
2: Because he's on line one and he joins us on Hammer and Emmett. What's up, Avery?
5: Hey, so I have the phone number saved, by the way, just because it's easier.
4: You're a real fan.
5: Anyways, last night I was doom scrolling on TikTok, and I came up on a podcast that had LeSean McCoy or Shady McCoy on it. And for the life of me, I can't remember the name of the podcast. But I agree with him. He believes that Deshaun is point shaving. There's no other reason as to all this bad play.
2: Slow down a second.
4: Wait. Yes.
2: LeSean McCoy believes that Watson is involved in some sort of sports betting ring or...
5: Yes. Literally yesterday, and I wish I knew the name of the podcast.
4: It's the one with Emmanuel Acho. It's like Speakeasy or something like that.
2: These guys are... You can't throw something like that out with no evidence whatsoever.
5: Yeah. Well, I think he made a good point. So, you know, obviously what's been going on in the world of sports, no offense to athletes, but I guess offense to them, they're not the smartest guys in the world. And all these guys in all the major sports leagues are getting caught doing point shaving or gambling, throwing away millions of dollars for $5,000. It makes no sense. Deshaun knows, I know he's made more money than the Lord himself, but he knows he's not getting a check after next year. And some of these plays, I know it's only week one, but that interception was so bad, my dog could have thrown that.
2: Right.

0: Avery,
1: it was
0: Avery,
1: bad.
0: This is totally reckless and totally, but Emmett,
1: hell no. The great Mark Munch Bishop once said, never do two crimes at once. And Deshaun already got away with robbery. You know what I'm saying? He's not going to go ahead and point shave, too. He's not doing that. He's just bad.
0: Are you sure some shell companies aren't paying him under the table, a la Kawhi?
1: Yeah, well, hey, Kawhi got away with that. Cost him $700,000, which is nothing to him.
0: Cost him $700,000, made him $60 million.
1: Yeah. Yep.
0: It didn't cost him anything. It made him an insane. It made him life, fortune, money for 50 families.
1: Like, that is what the fine should have been, however much money he made off those shell companies. But no, 700 grand, he's in Toronto living his best life.
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7: Back to school season means backpacks, schedules, and busy mornings. But there's one thing a lot of families forget to plan for. What happens when school germs start spreading and someone gets sick? Joining us now is Dr. Peter McCullough with some smart ways to be prepared before the school year begins. So, Doctor, back to school is exciting, but it also seems to be the time of year that families start getting sick again. Why does this season hit so many households?
8: Because people miss an opportunity, and that is to use nasal sprays and throat sprays twice a day preventively. These have been shown to reduce the common cold, flu, RSV, and other viral infections, but it has to be done twice a day on a regular basis.
7: What are some of the most common health issues that families run into once the school season does start?
8: The kids are back in school, they're coughing, they're sneezing, and they clearly spread viruses and other illnesses. 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
15: On Twitter, I'm at HammerNation19. Emmett is at EGoldie80, and we still call it Twitter. I mean, I know some people don't.
16: Yeah, I'm standing on Twitter. I'm never calling it.
15: Aaron Lee tweets the show and says, guys, I'm just going to make this short and sweet. Us Browns fans deserve so much better. Have a great day. Emmett, you've always said, all we need is another first down.
16: Mm-hmm.
15: Are you starting to think that the damage that's being created by this situation and by this team and by this owner and this coach, that it is starting to do irreparable harm to the fan base?
16: I think in this situation, you need a touchdown, figuratively, of course, because I know what it is. I get it. Everybody hates Deshaun, and I'm not saying you don't have a reason not to or several reasons not to, but let him go drop 45 on Baker. Then all of a sudden it's like, and it ain't going to happen. I'm just saying, it's not going to happen. But if outrageous stuff did happen, everybody would come back and they wouldn't go, man, I'd rather have lost that game than to watch him. You know what we want more than anything?
15: To
16: enjoy our Sunday.
15: Yeah, to win.
16: Yeah,
15: and the way you enjoy your Sunday is by winning. But frankly, that's not even the bar that I'm holding the Browns to this year. Like, I want to see them get better over the course of the season. I'd like them to put out a watchable product.
16: Yeah.
15: And I think they know this, but I'll just reiterate it for them. What they did on Sunday to start everybody's football season around here like that is unacceptable. People were waiting for months to get back in front of their TVs and their grills and their families and their gear, and the season... The game lasted about 3 minutes before the quarterback threw a back-breaking interception, and then you looked up at the scoreboard and it was 31-0. Like, that's, again.
16: And you're right, and it was disgusting. It really was. How are Bronco fans feeling this morning?
15: Upset, but we went to the AFC Championship game last year.
16: Right.
15: So,
16: but
15: and
16: did
15: we
16: it
15: all,
16: look like a team that's going
15: no,
16: back? No, but
15: no,
16: it was week one.
15: But when that's the situation, you say, oh, okay, one bad game. When you have a bad year, you say, it's one bad year. When you have a bad five-year stretch, you say, we hired a couple of the wrong coaches.
16: Mm-hmm.
15: When you do this, see, this is a violation to me of the Eighth Amendment of the Bill of Rights of the United States Constitution.
16: Oh, which one is that? I don't know.
15: This is cruel.
16: An unusual punishment?
15: An unusual punishment.
16: Yeah.
15: And when you start violating that, even you're saying you need more than a first down. Oh, you need a touchdown.
16: Yeah. All you need, if Deshaun was the backup, then I would say, you know, all you need is a first down. If they came out and got a first down with, and I don't care if it was Shador, Taylen Green, Dylan Gabriel, whatever, we'd be like, oh, okay, yeah, cool. Now we get a first down, everybody's going to be like, he's going to turn it over anyway.
15: Yeah, right.
16: It doesn't matter. Like, we know. he needs to have a gigantic game, and now he's not.
15: We got a full board of calls. You want to talk
16: Yeah, let's
15: to these,
16: do it.

0: All right. John in Parma. Hi, John. The floor is yours.
1: Hey, guys. How's it going?
2: Yeah, it's going.
1: I have a quick question for you guys.
2: Yep.
1: So, clearly, Todd Monken said yesterday there's no debate on who the starting quarterback is. But didn't he also say that the players pick who the starting quarterback is by their play? I just felt like that's a kind of a contradiction. But
0: John, he's claiming, though, that Deshaun Watson put some good stuff on tape.
2: Yeah, I think what he's referring to when he says the players don't, the players don't. Look, the decision has been made, and what you don't want to do is every week, all right, guys, who do you want? Because some guy's going to want this guy. Some guy's going to want that guy.
0: You can't do that. You can't do that.
2: Yeah, you can't.
0: But Emmett, playing Watson to begin with was insane.
2: I get it. You know what's interesting is if the players of that team, the leaders of that team, came to Todd and said, Todd, do not play him. Yeah. We don't want to play with him.
0: Yeah.
2: Then he wouldn't. He wouldn't have. Like, the players
0: He didn't say that. He claimed that he doesn't care about the...
3: Well, I don't know. You'd have to ask every one of those guys. You said 100%. And really, to be honest, I mean, they don't have a choice. I mean, this isn't a debate. I don't ask the players every series what play I'm going to call. Their job's to play. Our job's to put the best player on the field that we think gives us a chance to win. And I love our guys. But the moment we get into that in terms of who this guy should be playing, what we're doing this, what we ought to be calling, we've lost sight of the target, which is to own it and fix it and try like hell to get better. And that's irrespective of who goes out there. I don't blame people for having opinions. But ultimately, it's for all of us to support who we put on the field that gives us the best chance to win.
0: He's going to let Deshaun be a captain again on Sunday against Tampa or, somebody else.
2: I doubt it. I doubt it.
0: There you go. Yeah. He lost his 1 week captaincy. Mike is in St. Louis, Missouri. And joined. Misery is where we are, Mike. You're on with Hammer and Emmett. What's up?
4: Hey, how you guys doing, man? Thanks for having me on. Great show.
2: Thank you.
4: What I wanted to say is, even though my voice sounds young, I'm 52. So I used to have to look at St. Louis football Cardinals, but on our NBC affiliate station, they used to always show Browns games. So I grew up watching Webster Slaughter, Reggie Langhorne, Ozzie Newsom, Bernie Kosar. So what I want to say is this. I think it was incredibly unfair for the quarterback to have won two of the last regular season games and go into a quarterback competition. Like, I'm looking at Jackson Dart yesterday, and I mean, the day before, and he's grown exceptionally. I was here when Jared Goff got drafted by the Rams, and he played the last seven games of the regular season, his rookie year, he went 0-7 with an 18.3 QBR.
0: Yep.
4: But he jumped considerably his second year.
0: But Mike, good points, but remember, Jackson Dart was a first-round pick. Jared Goff was the number one pick in the draft.
2: Yeah.
0: The Browns are not committed to Shedeur Sanders because of the fact that he was a fifth-round. If they'd have committed to him... And maybe that's your issue, but they didn't because of where he was drafted.
2: Yeah, and it's ridiculous. I don't understand it. And had there been no delay of game penalties and everything looked crisp, I would go, all right, well, that's what he's... He could not be better than Shedeur. No. At worst, they're the same.
0: Correct.
2: You know what I'm saying? At worst, they're the same with all the operational stuff.
0: Correct. Except for one guy is popular and would rally the fans and the team, and the other guy is a total pariah and doesn't have one fan left. I mean, if they start Watson next Sunday at the stadium, will anyone this side of Watson's wife on Instagram show up wearing a number 4 jersey?
2: So this is, and I think the Browns understand this, and I think they know it. They lose again on Sunday, and if they trot Deshaun Watson out there, it's going to be embarrassing for the entire city of Cleveland.
0: That's
2: will be headline news.
0: That's right.
2: Not just on SportsCenter. No. On
0: Good
2: 60
0: morning
2: Minutes.
0: America.
2: Good Morning America. Yes, you will embarrass everybody. If Watson loses again and you run him out there, because it's going to be a disaster, and fans are going to let you know, and it's unfortunate because then the other players that have nothing to do with this, they're going to get caught up in it. So if you care about the city of Cleveland and the other guys on that team, do not run Deshaun out there.
0: Unless you win Sunday.
2: And I mean, he needs to be impressive. Yeah, you win. You're not going to bench a guy after a win.
0: No.
2: But I don't see.
0: Emmett.
2: Okay. Win on Sunday?
0: Don't even. Mitch is up next on Hammer and Emmett. Hey, Mitch.
5: Hey, guys. Just looking to call in here. First-time caller.
0: Thank you, bud.
5: Just out of curiosity, do you think we're going to have to activate the National Guard for that game when Deshaun comes home Is this a yard work kind of season? Like, should I just go outside and start working?
0: Apple picking, I'm thinking of.
2: Yeah, so listen, watch until you've had enough, and then you go do your thing.
0: In this day and age, like, I'm going to go apple picking on Sunday. I have my phone. You know, I could throw the game on my phone, and I could keep track of it, and then I'll go back and watch this. But I'm not going to let the Browns control my Sunday on a beautiful September Sunday. Mm-hmm. I want to spend it inside watching that. I understand why fans are saying that.
2: I get it.
0: It is my job to get people excited about the Browns to some degree.
2: Right.
0: But I also have to be honest and say, if you choose not to watch on Sunday, I totally understand why.
2: I'm not going to argue with you.
0: Look,
2: I was jealous of people who had the ability to turn it off this weekend.
0: Yeah.
2: Because I'm like, I have to watch. I had all like my brother-in-laws and cousins and friends like, yeah, well, I'm out. And I'm like, bro, I can't. Like, I need to know what happens in the third and fourth quarter.
0: Yeah.
2: Even though nothing's going to happen.
0: That Denzel Boston touchdown pass that the Browns are hanging their hat on.
2: Like, it's my business to watch that. Like, I have to. So I am jealous of those who have the freedom to go, I'm out, you know, in the first quarter.
0: AJ is in Nebraska. You at the bowling alley, AJ, or are you not at work yet?
6: I'm at the bowling alley. I'm here at 8 a.m. every day, guys. Pretty much, for the most part.
0: Man, most famous person to go bowling in that bowling alley, AJ. You ever seen anybody famous in there? Who have Tom Osborne or somebody?
6: I've seen Tom Osborne here. I've seen Frank Solich was just here because he was just inducted into the Nebraska Football Hall of Fame.
0: We love Coach Solich here. So.
6: But the most famous, like, Cleveland Brown I've ever met. I met Josh Cribbs here when Kent State was in the College World Series. That was pretty cool.
0: And Josh went bowling in Omaha, and AJ works at a Nebraska bowling alley.
2: That's awesome.
0: All right. Well, what do you got, AJ? Let's talk Browns.
6: Okay. Quick take. All right. So I hate to say the T word, but if the Browns are setting up to tank this season in hopes of what everybody thinks is the Arch Manning possible draft, Arch Manning did put together a pretty good tape for a fourth quarter comeback. And what do the Browns need? A guy that can play in the fourth quarter and can control the team when everything gets tense. So he might have just made me a little bit of a believer in the Browns doing something here, because I'm out after Deshaun on Sunday. Like, I can't do this for 16 more weeks.
0: AJ, thank you for bringing this up, and let's have this conversation here.
2: Mm-hmm. Okay?
0: Because Nick was texting our group chat while we were talking about tanking on RBS earlier today.
2: Yeah.
0: And saying the Dallas Cowboys built their 90s dynasty, right? They traded Herschel Walker. They went 1-15. Troy Aikman. Emmett.
7: They traded Herschel in the middle of the season. Like, that's the key. This wasn't before the season, after the season. This was during the season they traded him.
0: Right. And they acquired a bunch of additional picks.
7: Everything for him.
0: But really, the reason to me why they built their team into a dynasty isn't that they lost on purpose, and it isn't that they traded away their best player. They won because they then took those assets and converted it into the best offensive line ever, Emmett Smith, Michael Irvin, Alvin Harper, Jay Novacek, Moose Johnson, Deion Sanders, like Charles Haley. Like, how many Hall of Famers could I go through the list and say, you have to then use those assets that you acquire. So if you could guarantee me that the Browns would nail their quarterback after a winless season or a two-win season or a, yeah, I'd survive it. The problem is there is no guarantee. And with these people in charge, I'm liable to think they'd screw it up like they did last time and that we'd be back here again in another couple years praying that some quarterback from college is going to walk across Lake Erie and save our asses.
2: One day we're going to learn losing ain't the answer.
0: Yep.
2: Because that's all. Oh, we just need to lose more. 1-31. Yes. And it got you 2 playoff berths, and that's it.
0: Right.
2: You know, so losing doesn't work. You know what happens when you lose? They become losers. And you don't shake off being losers. You just don't shake that off.
0: How many seasons did the Seahawks tank to get where they are?
2: I don't.
0: How many seasons did the
2: Buffalo Bills,
0: Eagles, you know, they grabbed Josh
2: the
0: Allen.
2: And
0: Josh Allen was a draft pick. He wasn't the number one pick.
7: It was the 10th pick of the draft or whatever
0: Seven. Yeah. People are excited about Jackson Dart, who was picked in the 20s.
2: Yeah, Lamar Jackson was the 32nd pick in the first round.
0: Jalen Hurts went in the second round.
2: Yeah.
0: It's just there's certain organizations that know how to develop and draft in particular a quarterback, and then there's certain places like right here
7: now,
0: where it doesn't matter who you draft and what you do, you're going to end up failing that player and having to move on and being right back where you started.
7: Now, they have not done it yet, okay? But we just saw this past weekend. What Jacksonville has done over the last couple of years, and they've had solid coach play with Liam Cohen down there now. They won 13 games. They just whooped our ass. They did tank for Trevor Lawrence.
0: And then Trevor Lawrence was on the brink of getting sent out of there.
7: Because they picked the wrong coach in Urban Meyer his rookie year, and then they brought in more stability in Doug Peterson. That flamed out. That's what Doug Peterson does. Right. And then they got
0: more
7: Liam
0: high
7: Cohen.
0: Draft picks, and then they, you know, and then again, they finally started
7: it is not
0: making
7: a
0: some
7: clear,
0: smarter moves.
7: It's not a straight line A to B. It took you a while, but it looks like the tanking job to get Trevor Lawrence seems to have paid off a little bit as of right now. It's not a complete story yet, but they did tank to get Trevor Lawrence.
0: Would it be worth it for you to become the Sixers? Because they went through the process. You know how many conference...
7: I mean, the Bengals as well. The Bengals tanked to get Joe Burrow.
2: And then they missed the last 3 years, right. The playoffs the last
7: because,
2: 3 years.
7: Because of his health. And that's certainly a part of it.
2: Right. Watson's health is one of the reasons we're so upset.
7: But I'm saying, like, he's totally worth it if he's healthy. That's the thing. Deshaun, as a healthy body, is not worth it. And that's the issue.
0: Nick, we're saying there are no shortcuts. And losing on purpose is not a shortcut to anything. Eventually, the Jaguars had to start making some smarter decisions in order to put themselves in position to win.
2: Yeah.
0: And like this coaching hire, I think the jury is certainly out. I mean, I started the show. 70% of fans think Monken is one and done. It was not an impressive debut for him, safe to say.
2: I think we've done it. That's my thing. We've done it. We've tried tanking.
0: And it did lead to some fun
7: If you would have picked Josh Allen or Lamar at one, like that's
0: no,
7: right.
0: No, that what Emmett and I are saying, if you'd have picked Josh Allen at one, you'd have failed him. You'd have screwed him up too. That there is no warp whistle. You remember Mario, where you go from level 1 to level 10?
2: Yeah.
0: there are no warp whistles in life. Yeah. How about that as a reference?
2: I love it.
7: What
2: I love
7: a pull
2: it.
7: By you. Yeah. That's great.
2: The Browns, and it's not just the 1-31. There were years before that where they had multiple first-round picks.
0: And
2: they were terrible.
0: Right.
2: And Andrew Berry's actually been doing a good job in the draft lately. So how about we do our best to win? And just see what happens.
0: Right.
2: And continue
0: to build and develop and try to create an environment where when you get a talented quarterback, they can be successful, as opposed to creating an environment where you get a super talented quarterback coming to a horrible situation and expect him to fix everything.
2: Yeah. I hate to break it to you guys in the morning. There's no Messiah.
0: Emmett, that's the joke.
2: Yeah.
7: There's a Messiah, but I don't want to reveal his name yet because people will ridicule me. Hold on.
0: I also want to be clear. There may be a Messiah if you believe in that as your religion. Yes. Like, then you're allowed to have your religion.
2: I mean,
0: there's no quarterback.
2: Yes.
0: Messiah with a little M, not Messiah.
2: I know it's not Arch.
7: It is not Arch. It's a big M, though.
0: It is not Arch.
2: Not Mesta Maker.
7: It's Mesta Maker.
2: Oh, get out of here.
7: Mesta Maker.
2: How many times did you turn it over against Tulsa?
7: Mesta Maker.
0: All right. Can we get and move on to Hot or Not so that this...
7: We can if you want. Yeah, sure.
0: Simmers down. Let's make it happen. It's time for us to play another edition of Hot or Not.
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0: All right, Emmett, please explain how you play Hot or Not.
2: Nick throws out a name of a person, and we decide how hot their seat is. Is it hot?
0: Hold on. Is it hot?
2: Or not? There you go. I like the teeth chattering. Do we still get
7: that? You still got that.
9: It's so damn hot.
7: That might be my favorite one.
0: All right, so today, actually, Nick is comparing two people.
2: Okay.
0: Asking who's on the hotter seat. All right, Nick, let's get started. Hot or not, number one.
7: Yeah, let's go with number one. Deshaun Watson on the hot seat or Todd Monken. Who's on the hotter seat?
0: Well, Watson's on the hotter seat, right?
2: Yeah, Watson is like lava, core of the sun.
7: You know how difficult it is to put anyone against Deshaun Watson,
2: you
7: though?
2: You can't.
7: You can't. But he had to be mentioned.
2: You're right. But
0: he's on the hottest seat ever, but he also has apparently an ass that just doesn't feel that heat. So he's still sitting there. Has anybody asked Deshaun if he still wants to play? I think that's a fair question on Wednesday.
2: I think he wants to play. And the reason is, right now, his legacy is he's known as the worst trade in NFL history, the worst contract in NFL history, one of the worst people. That's how he's looked at.
0: But, Emmett, the more he plays, the further down he digs.
2: Yeah, but I think he wants to play because he knows what is true. I just don't think he's able to do it. If you play well, it all goes away.
0: But... if you play poorly, it all
2: intensifies. Yes.
0: Yeah, I was going to say under the magnifying glass. Intensifies is a better word.
2: Well, thank you.
0: Thank you. Let's get to our next hot or not.
7: Ryan Day or quarterback one for the Buckeyes, Julian Sam.
0: Emmett, I think it's the quarterback. I looked back at that game again. Some people went back and watched the Browns game. I didn't have to. I went back and watched the Ohio State game. Mm-hmm. First of all, they threw the ball too much in the second half. They got pass happy. People are saying they should have stayed more aggressive. I think they should have. The way you end a game up 20 points in the fourth quarter is by running the ball down the other team's throat.
2: It's by getting first downs.
0: Okay.
2: That's, you know,
7: touchdowns would have been nice, too.
0: Field goals would have been nice.
2: Field goal, you win the game.
0: He was 5 for 16.
7: You don't miss
0: passing.
7: Devin McCune in the slot. That's touchdown.
0: And look, I'm not saying that I think Saiyan's on the verge of getting benched, but what I am saying is that he's lost 3 of his last 4 games. Ryan Day has a national championship on his resume that Julian Saiyan does not. Emmett, who's on the hotter seat, Day or Saiyan?
2: I don't think either guy's on the hot seat, but I'll say Ryan Day because he's the only one I've heard people call for his job. I haven't heard anybody say bench Julian Saiyan. I don't think either guy's on the hot seat. I just think Buckeye fans are mad, and a 60-point win will work.
0: All right, playing hot or not with Hammer and Emmett. What do we got next, Nick?
7: Coach Rudy for the Cleveland Browns, the defensive coordinator, the offensive coordinator for the Buckeyes, Arthur Smith.
0: I think Rudy's on a hotter seat, Emmett, because Arthur Smith has some toys to play with. Yeah. And he's about to go play Kent State.
2: They're going to be fine. Again, losing by 1 on the road to the 4th-ranked team in the country, it's not the worst thing.
0: Mike Rutenberg took a damn good defense, and now it looks... Now, you feel better about the Browns' defense.
2: I do. I feel better about the Browns' defense. Look at the Broncos. Tremendous defense last year.
0: Horrible.
2: Horrible last night. The
7: 19
2: Texans.
7: Missed tackles last night.
0: Yeah, the Texans got lit
2: Texans
0: up.
2: Got, and you're talking about two of the best defenses we've seen in a while. So it makes me feel a little better, but it's definitely Coach Rudy.
0: Yeah.
2: It's 100% Coach Rudy.
0: What I'm worried about with the Browns, you know, you miss some tackles, whatever. You're not used to the physicality of the game. The Browns looked confused by their own. You want to confuse the opponent. Mm-hmm. It looked like the Jaguars totally knew what was going on, and the Browns had no idea what they were doing. All right, we've got one more. Hot or not, Nick?
7: The trenches, trench warfare. Let's talk about it. OSU's trenches or the Browns' trenches?
2: It's interesting.
7: Didn't think we were going to talk trench warfare today, huh?
2: Yeah, I didn't know.
7: This is Aaron's specialty. That's what he wants to play on Madden. Yeah.
0: I think Ohio State's trenches are on a hotter seat than the Browns. I think the Browns' offensive line, at least according to PFF or whatever, played a little better.
2: Yeah, Browns' offensive line was all right.
0: There's some heat on Jared Verse. The Buckeyes got run over. Boy, did you miss Arvel Reese and Sonny Styles. Yeah. By the way, that shouldn't be a surprise. You know, for I know you say,
2: hey, they don't rebuild. They
0: reload. You don't reload Sonny Styles.
2: Yeah.
7: By the way, those guys started, balled out week one.
0: Oh, Styles was great. I didn't see much of Arvel.
7: Arvel was covering dudes all over the place. Yeah. It was awesome to see.
2: Yeah, I'll go with
7: Caleb Downs as well.
2: Ohio State. I'll go with Ohio State.
7: Caden McDonald, too.
0: The Cowboys' defense got their ass kicked.
7: He led the team in, like, everything. He had a sack. Right. He had eight tackles.
2: Well, it's bad when the safety's leading the team in tackles, but he did
7: Brother,
2: play well.
7: It's Caleb Downs. He can do whatever he wants.
2: Yeah.
0: Is he one of your favorite Buckeyes ever? Probably.
7: He's up there. So my favorite all-time Buckeye is Mike Doss.
0: Oh, you like
7: Caleb Downs is better than Mike Doss, and that pains me to say that.
2: Is that where Mikey comes from?
7: No. Comes after my father's name, but I don't know.
0: The middle Mike name Doss. Doss.
7: Mike Doss is the only athlete. Now, I met him whenever I was like 13 years old.
2: Yeah.
7: But he's the only athlete that I've like, oh, hi, nice to meet you. It was at an autograph signing at like Summit Mall.
2: Yeah. Man, one of the best, like, I get a kick out of this whenever I think of it. The first time I walked in the Cavs locker room and LeBron was there, and I was standing there and I asked him a question, and I was like, oh, my God, it's LeBron. Oh, it's LeBron. 4 years later, I was in the locker room like, man, will he hurry up? Jesus, I'm trying to go home, man.
7: Brother, I feel that way about Don.
2: Yeah, right.
7: I love Donovan Mitchell, but bro.
2: To go from like, oh, my God, I'm in the presence of the greatest basketball player ever to like, hey, that big Crit, that's the new Crit you listening to? Yeah, man, it's like, it's crazy how life works.
0: LeBron's listening to the new Crit, huh?
2: Well, he was at the time. He was at the time.
0: You know me, too.
2: Yeah, exactly. I know you're a big
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0: Hey, Browns fans, you want a little consolation prize? Yeah, you didn't win Sunday. Yeah, you got embarrassed on Sunday. But Deshaun Watson did throw the week one's longest completed pass in the NFL with a total air distance of 62.6 yards.
2: Wow.
0: On his 46-yard touchdown. Does that touchdown count for more points because of the air yards that, or is it just it's 6 points?
7: Do we get 31 points because of it?
2: No, this is what the Browns need to do. They need to alternate. Hand off, chuck it deep. Every other play. Hand off, chuck it deep. Hand off, chuck it deep. And just let the chips fall.
0: Emmett, you want to mix up the order. You want to go hand off.
2: Handoff, chuck it deep.
0: Chuck it deep.
2: Chuck it deep. Okay. Yeah, that's for the second quarter.
7: That sounds like handoff, interception. No, so let's avoid that.
0: I'm baiting the Bucs into pass interference calls on Sunday. Yeah. And I want to
2: underthrow every ball.
0: Emmett, I got to tell you, that performance of the Browns looked terrible, but it also looked great. You know how it looked great?
2: Oh, you were in your
0: Extend Technologies home theater room. 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
0: my studio. 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
0: setup, the home theater system, the furniture that I have down there, all of it. 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
24: Before the guys toss Aaron out of the studio, he has one last take to give. Time to drop the hammer.
0: All right, Emmett, I want you to put yourself in the shoes of a Baltimore Sun reporter. Okay. Covering the University of Maryland.
2: It should be easy. I was just on in Baltimore.
0: Okay. They take advantage of you, but anyway.
2: I like those guys.
0: They should be paying you.
2: Don't remember their names.
0: You work for them. Yeah. You'd know their names if they were paying you.
2: I would.
0: James Franklin and Virginia Tech play Maryland this week. Now, okay. James Franklin is, you know, boy, did he have a tenure at Penn State.
2: Mm-hmm.
0: But he's now the head coach at Virginia Tech, and they were trying to ask him questions. This is over Zoom because, you know, College Park, Maryland, and Blacksburg, West Virginia, or whatever, Virginia, they aren't exactly close to each other.
2: Right.
1: Michael House with the Baltimore Sun.
3: Hey, Michael.
1: Hey,
3: Michael.
1: What do you remember about working alongside Michael? Can you hear me?
3: Yeah, I'm saying, how you doing?
1: Good, how are you?
3: Good.
1: What do you remember about working alongside Coach Loxley in those early years at Maryland, and how has your relationship evolved since then?
0: All right, Emmett, from where you sit, James Franklin, a-hole or not an a-hole?
2: I get what the polite thing to do is for someone to be like, oh, hey, like, I get it, but I would say an a-hole move. Like, look, one of the things that drive me crazy in press conferences is formalities. Hey, Coach, how you doing? I'm doing fine.
0: Yeah.
2: Just ask the question.
0: Right. Also, when they make you introduce yourself, you know, I get it. The coach wants to learn everybody's name.
2: Yeah.
0: But by now, you know, in Stephen Vogt's press conference, hey, it's Aaron Goldhammer. It's Nick Paulus again from ESPN Cleveland. Same as last night. You know, it's like, come on, man.
2: Yeah. So I mean,
0: let us have a casual conversation. It's how you get the best answers and how you really get to know people.
2: Yeah. So I get he was, you know, like, hey, let's play. Pay each other some respects, and I don't necessarily fault them for it, but again, it's a press conference. We don't need all of that. we don't. Ask the questions, answer the questions. Let's move on.
0: James, you and Michael need to get a Dort light with each other.
2: Oh, ain't no doubt about it.
0: Sit there and enjoy 2.9% ABV, 90 calories. I'm glad we've got our six packs in studio.
2: We do.
0: Emmett,
2: we do.
0: Because this is going fast at your local grocery stores. It's Great Lakes' light answer to their Dortmunder Gold, their classic lager, which everybody loves.
2: Yes, and it goes great with fresh salad, grilled meats, and mild cheeses, like you guys had during the Browns game this weekend. I love Dort Light. They cannot keep it at Mike's. That's my local convenience store I go
0: That's
2: to
0: right.
2: in the Heights all the time.
0: That's
2: this
0: right.
2: stuff can't stay on the shelves.
0: Emmett, go to GreatLakesBrewing.com. 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All right, I'm sorry to Dave and Big Dave and Ernie, all of whom are waiting on hold, but Emmett and Gerard will get to you guys. So stay there, because the next level is coming your way next here on 850 ESPN Cleveland.
2: That's right. Jake Trotter coming up at 1:30. 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
0: Oh, boy. I wonder where the Browns rank. I think I know probably where the Browns ranked in them. All right, Emmett.
2: Yeah.
0: You're kicking me out of the studio, That's so right. I guess I got to go. This Let's is go. 850 ESPN Cleveland. Chop, chop. You can watch us on the ESPN Cleveland YouTube page. Don't
2: Let's go.
0: Me.
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1: Sometimes I think stepping away for a hot second helps. I still don't feel great about what's going on at the quarterback position. And we'll hear from Todd Monken coming up about his decision to stick with Deshaun Watson. But, Gerard, watching the Denver Broncos last night give up 30 points.
2: It did it for you too, huh?
1: As well as the Houston Texans give up 30 points. Mm-hmm. And those were, like, the Browns were a top three defense. Those were the top two.
2: Right.
1: And there was no question. They were the best two defenses
2: right.
1: in the NFL by far. And both of them got lit up in the first game of the year. I talked to Herm Edwards last night, and he essentially said, it's because none of the, like, an offense and defense you don't play, but you got to tackle. And these guys don't tackle because you don't tackle at practice.
2: Right.
1: You don't play in the preseason games. So they haven't tackled in a year.
2: And it looked like it.
1: Yes. Yeah. They, you know, so I felt better about the defense after seeing last
2: night. Well, that's good because misery certainly loves company, and that provides you for something because I'm not going to front. When I saw them missing tackles, the way in which they were missing tackles and how poor they looked, the Broncos, that is, mm-hmm. on defense, because that was a team who I was speculating would be in the NFC, excuse me, in the Super Bowl for the representing AFC. Doesn't look that way now, but it's still early. But the main thing is, and we can't say it enough, and maybe this is one of the things that we missed, though practice was certainly more intense. We got to give credit where it's due to the Browns. It was more intense. But the level of activity in preseason games was remote.
1: Mm-hmm.
2: They didn't play for basically, they spent a respite in Chicago, a series or two, got out, and then they didn't see the field again for another month
1: right.
2: in game-like conditions.
1: Yeah.
2: Actually longer than a month.
1: Right. Yeah. Yeah, it was, they made a cameo
2: right.
1: in the preseason.
2: Like, and that cameo was nice, too. It's like, yeah,
1: okay,
2: flexing,
1: yeah.
2: looking good, dominating, uh-huh. off the field guys, we've seen enough.
1: Yeah.
2: And obviously that was not enough
1: dominating
2: to prepare
1: the twos of,
2: right. of Chicago.
1: Of Chicago.
2: Chicago.
1: Yeah.
2: I was like, man, this defense is flying around. I'm like, let's go, Rudy. Yeah. Looking good, dog.
1: Yeah, they weren't flying around.
2: No, they were grounded.
1: On Sunday, yes.
2: No doubt about
1: it. Yes, they were. There's a video going around of Quincy Williams, like, just standing still, not chopping his feet, not like, just literally flat-footed.
2: Uh-huh.
1: And the guy, and it was a long completion because the guy came through his zone and went, and if he was just moving a little bit, you know, a body in motion stays in motion. You know what I'm saying?
2: And deal. Quincy Williams is a guy who flies around
1: yeah,
2: the football 24-7.
1: Yeah.
2: So I'm not going to sit up here and besmirch his name and
1: no,
2: say that's
1: not
2: what
1: at all.
2: And that's not saying what you're doing.
1: Right, right.
2: But I know you guys hate when I say this. But it once again speaks to my point. And I hate that I'm even going to say what I'm about to say.
1: Mm-hmm.
2: A person who you know I can't stand said something very wise one day. And
1: mm-hmm.
2: he said, essentially, fatigue makes cowards of men. Now,
1: yes.
2: Quincy Williams is nobody's coward whatsoever.
1: No, not at
2: so
1: all.
2: So I'm not saying that at all. So don't misconstrue what I'm saying.
1: Right.
2: But what I'm saying is, when you're tired and your body can't do what it wants to do, though it's mind over matter. And when you're to a place to where you did not play that much, and you're in extreme heat conditions,
1: mm-hmm.
2: that's what you get. You get a guy like that who flies around on the regular.
1: Right.
2: Stationary.
1: Yeah.
2: That tells you everything you need to know.
1: I was about to go, yeah, and the guy that Drod's referencing is Dick Butkus. Which is not. It's Mike Dicker. Dick Butkus was about to catch it straight for no reason.
2: We straight.
1: At all. The big.

0: biggest news coming out of yesterday was Todd Monken sticking with his QB.
1: Hey, Todd, what's the quarterback plan for Tampa Bay?
2: I anticipate Deshaun will be our starter.
0: And he talked about Watson being a little tentative at times.
2: Without watching the tape, you could say that. You could say, hey, looked a little tentative there. And he'd be like, no, not really. Really, we just didn't call certain routes that pushed it down the field, or we didn't execute. We had too many Browns hurting Browns moments. Because like I said, right before halftime, a couple of really nice throws. And then even as we got later in the game, I did not see that one bit that he was tentative in terms of trying to throw it down the field.
0: So Deshaun Watson will be the starter. He expects him to be the starter on Sunday. And I know it's not a popular decision. I get it. I would have never started him week one. So I definitely would go to Shador. I'd go to Taylen Green. I'd go to anybody but Deshaun. But I understand why Todd Monken is doing that. If you're a leader, you can't, at the first sign of adversity, just change everything.
3: If you're a good leader.
0: Right.
3: Now, someone will argue that, well, sometimes leadership calls for one to change their approach, take chances. And sometimes you have to do that in leadership. You can't always go by the book. And right now, Todd is going by the book in that you give Deshaun another chance, because the reality is this, folks. Though we want to give the lion's share to Deshaun Watson, because the catalyst, many will say, and they probably are right, was that interception in the first quarter. And from there, it was downhill. And it literally was. But when you do watch the film, and this is not me just wearing my Browns colored glasses because of my affiliation, it was a lot of Browns on Browns crime. Now, granted, a lot of that crime being committed was by the quarterback as well.
0: Yeah. Yeah. Look, he wasn't responsible for the holdings.
3: No, it was.
0: Or the false starts.
3: Right.
0: You know, the delay of games,
3: That's certainly on him.
0: Yeah. The interception, yeah. The almost interception, yeah. The fumble.
3: What can we say? The fumble, possibly, because, okay, at some point you got to get rid of the football. So
0: right.
3: There's a lot there to lay the blame at his doorstep, but there's other things, too. A missed block here. The wrong route running from route tree. Okay, are you supposed to be in that area? Are both you guys supposed to be in that area? Those type of things we don't get that minute with, because that's not good entertainment.
0: Mm-hmm. All right.
3: But those things do occur, and you see that on film. And that's their job, to be microscopic with it.
0: Yeah, yeah. 216-710-0850. That is the number to call. Ernie is in Old Brooklyn. Ernie, what do you got for us?
4: Well, I was going to say this, gentlemen. If Deshaun Watson has a repeat performance of Sunday, he did last week, I would tell Browns players to walk off the field in protest if the coach doesn't go to Shador Sanders.
0: All right. Hey, Ernie, we appreciate the call. The guys are never going to do that.
3: Nah, it's too much. Too many millions on the line.
0: They're never going to do that. Not only that, and their fraternities are like this, but even law enforcement, firefighters, you don't you don't turn your back and publicly, you know, do anything to get. Think about how upset players get when a player retires, goes into the media, and is critical.
3: Right.
0: And it's all, man, what? Man,
3: now you're talking like that? Now you acting brand new. Right. Now you're doing this. But here's the thing with that, with what Ernie's saying. One, that's not gonna accomplish anything. Todd's still gonna have the power to say what he does. The football world is not the normal world of work where...
0: Yeah, there's no HR.
3: These guys strike, yes, when contract negotiations are, but you don't... Coach cursed at me. Someone said something about my mama. You can go to HR about those things.
0: Yeah, right.
3: That's part of the locker room culture in football.
0: Yeah, yeah.
3: Oh, we got into a fight. Oh, I got beat up.
0: Yeah.
3: You just got to deal with it.
0: Yep. Which is crazy, but go ahead.
5: I was going to say, to Ernie's point, there's only been one player that I've ever seen run off the field, and we all know who it is. Antonio Brown ran off the field,
3: crazy.
5: And he went wild, and obviously never returned. That's the point. You do that, you will never return. No one, as great as Antonio Brown was, and there was a time where he was probably the best in the game.
3: Yeah, I won't argue with that.
5: Mm-hmm. Like, he still had some positive moments that season that he
0: played. Like, he could still play.
5: He was never allowed back ever again. Now, you could say that was his choice. Clearly it was, because he ran off the field while playing with Tom Brady down in Tampa Bay. You can't do that. You'll never be allowed back in the league if you do that.
0: My only concern,
3: and you're replaceable.
0: And I even hesitate to bring it up, because I don't, like, I'm not trying to encourage people, you know, but I am concerned with what that home crowd will act like if they come back 0-2 and they run Deshaun
3: Watson.
0: Maybe
3: we don't talk about it, then we'll see what happens.
0: But at the same point, I feel like we got to acknowledge what's, the environment. I feel like it could be a LeBron coming back from the Heat environment. Like, I'm that concerned about it.
3: You're right. It could be that. But here's the thing, though. Some people may not even

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1: One of your angst and anger is a person, and that's right. The problem right here is that is the issue at hand, because you're more concerned about what he's not doing. And again, it's clear that the public wants, I think I can make an argument right now, the public would want Gabriel more than they would want Watson.
2: Anybody.
3: Yeah, 100% agreed. Yeah, anyone would want them. But it's hard to cheer for a Denzel Boston. It's hard to cheer for a Casey Concepcion, a Harold Fannin. When they can't get them the ball, Denzel Boston, I mean, had that 48-yard touchdown. It was unbelievable. That was like the last play of the game. And they were just chucking it up just to chuck it up. Like, right. if they did that in the first quarter, maybe things would be different.
2: But this is what I'm saying, though, that – they walk on the field with Deshaun.
1: Mm-hmm.
2: Boo! F you! They're going to be affected by that. So, and that's because look, you know what?
1: Let me wrestle with that one.
2: Because when it happened in the preseason game, the camera was on Denzel Boston, and he was demonstrative. Get like, come on, man, what are we doing? Right. So he was affected. So I get it. Everybody's going to want to let their feelings be known, and I think they're known, but it's going to affect the other guys.
1: Yeah, you react to it, and that's being affected, in fairness to what you're saying, but I don't think he's going to go on a football field and not play, and not saying that you're suggesting that either, but I just want to get out there. There's bigger distractions than that, because ultimately you block it out, even for good or bad. You're like, man, because as a player, you can be like, you know what, bump them fans. I don't care what they think or what they feel. We're going to go out there and do what we do.
2: I definitely trust where you're coming from. I'm looking at young guys coming out of college, and it's a lot of young guys here. They ain't familiar with this. They're not used to being booed at home.
1: I got to respect that part because you develop this over time, this thought process. Yeah. So that is fair.
2: Right. So that's my point. They're so young.
1: Like, damn, we're at home. We're in the pros. Yeah. This is happening. That does happen.
2: And then you know what happens? They're asked about it in the post game. And they go, I don't like that. Y'all supposed to support us. Now fans are like, oh, yeah, bump you.
1: You're a real Cleveland fan.
2: Yeah, and then because
1: then they want to get traded. They don't want to be here no more.
2: Because Shador brought it up in the middle of an interview on the field when it happened. It's a massive distraction. And I get it. I understand fans want to let their feelings be known. But it's not a productive thing.
1: Well, here's the thing.
2: But I'm scared about
1: it. I mean, we play the Carolina Panthers, who are a good football team. In a couple weeks. Hell, we got to concentrate on Tampa Bay Buccaneers, because truth be told, if the Tampa Bay Buccaneers don't give up 17 points on turnovers, they beat
2: Baker is going to show up.
1: Oh, you know that.
2: So
1: he had a horrible game. I mean, he was responsible for a lot of turnovers last week. Mm-hmm. And you expect him, because he's claiming now it's the next team up, we got to get a win, and saying all the right things, but you know damn well he meant what he said in the offseason, that he circled this on his calendar. He meant that. And he's going to say the right things now, because he took an L.
2: He needs a chip on his shoulder.
1: And he probably has a double chip on his shoulder.
2: Oh, he is a
1: listen
2: folder.
1: To this one. This one's even better.
2: Okay.
1: So his coach, Todd, whose last name is escaping me right now.
3: Bowles.
1: Mm-hmm. Says the following. He says, Baker has the heart of the Hulk, unfortunately the size of Ant-Man.
3: He didn't say that.
1: I promise you he said that.
3: Oh, my God.
1: Look it up.
3: Oh, my God. Was this recent?
1: Yes.
2: Oh, man.
1: He
2: that
1: said
2: is
1: it Sunday.
2: Amazing. That's a tough thing to say about your quarterback, even if it's true.
1: The heart of Hulk and the size of Ant-Man.
3: Oh, my God.
2: Oh,
1: Double Baker.
2: Yeah. Oh, yeah.
1: Double chip.
2: He don't even need anything extra with the Browns, but... Yeah.
1: And you know how he like to hate coaches sometimes, too.
2: Yes. Yeah.
1: So this actually may help us.
2: Oh, no.
1: Because he might do too much.
2: Yeah, this is true. This is true. I you know what?
4: I hope so.
2: We got a poll question for everybody. Nick, what do we have for the folks?
3: We're asking everyone at ESPN Cleveland on X. And we're just going to be throwing this out here right now. ESPN.com came out with their NFL power rankings. Spoiler alert. I think you know where the Browns are at. They are dead last, 32nd. Where should the Browns be ranked? Dead last, bottom three, bottom five, or bottom 10? That's at ESPN Cleveland on X.
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0: ESPN Cleveland's YouTube channel. Let's continue to grow this community as we've been doing. So the past year or so that our shows have been up, and you can even go back and watch it if you miss it. So coming up next, again, we'll hear from you. We'll vote in our poll question. Jake Trotter coming up at 1:30. 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There's sometimes when you figure it out, and you know you have to be really smart to stick with it, because sometimes people get bored, right? Listen, Bookman & Son, since they started, has been about you and has been that no is okay. And you know how hard it is to fight against, maybe we should change our slogan, maybe we should change our business model. No, they've never changed. And you know why? 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It's proven that when you walk in the door and they're polite, and they say, hey, it's Discovery Day. I know you heard the spots with Josh out there. It's Discovery Day. And you go through and you go, I don't really know if I need to be spending this type of money right now. 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
1: All right, so we got to look it up because Jess Browns tweeted us and said Todd Bowles said that about Bucky Irving. So I don't know. I didn't see it. So
4: I thought he said Baker Mayfield when I was looking at it. So I
1: wasn't okay. Gonna, I don't. Yeah, I don't
5: was.
1: Know.
5: I was gonna look for it and then I got caught up. So it's. Yeah. I will try and find it.
1: Either way,
4: that's it's cold.
1: But Bucky Irving's small too,
5: but
1: though.
5: Bucky is. Yeah. Bucky is small. And but
1: Bucky might be smaller than Baker.
5: Oh, he is.
4: So yeah. I was like, man, you can say that about Baker. That's crazy work.
5: Bucky's crazy, crazy awesome though. And yeah, so is Baker. Is. Baker's been fantastic, and you know, doesn't matter about the size. He still throws for over 4,400 yards.
1: Mm-hmm. Yeah.
4: Because I'm like, all right, he is talking about the quarterback situation right now. I mean, again, whatever. He said
1: it. Right. Yeah, he said it about somebody. 216-710-0850. Raphael's in Boise. What's up, Raphael?
6: What's up, boys?
1: What you got for us?
6: What's up, Gerard?
1: Hey.
6: Nothing but sadness.
1: I understand that.
6: No, I guess my issue is, and I probably everyone's issue, I'm not sure, is just the overall non-winning in the Haslam era, and I don't know if winning is his thing. I mean, I'm not sure, 15 years or so, I'm guessing. But I've never seen such an ineptitude with an ownership, and then we could have such a rabid fan base that I don't think he cares or anything, because proof's in the pudding. It's just sad. It's just really sad, and I've been a Browns fan since 73, and this is horrible. This is as bad as a place.
1: Yeah, yeah. Hey, Raphael, we appreciate the call, man. It's it does seem like, well, I won't be hyperbolic. So I was going to say, it does seem like it doesn't stop. I do remember doing a 24-hour show because the Browns made the playoffs and how happy we were. It was a while ago.
7: Was that 3 years ago?
1: No, that was like 6 years ago.
7: Okay, that was 6 years ago, but we made the playoffs, what, 3 years ago?
1: 4 years ago.
7: Damn.
1: I think. 3 or 4. Maybe it was 3.
7: I think this would be.
1: Okay, maybe it was 3.
7: Yeah.
1: So I do remember, though. And honestly, man, the second time was amazing because you had 5 different quarterbacks playing. You really piecemealed a playoff run together.
7: You did the phenomenal, the unusual. It was certainly an anomaly because you say 5 different starters, quarterback, playoff team, people laughing at you.
1: Mm-hmm.
7: And right now we're in a spot to where we're, unfortunately, after week one, we're on our way, if we have another repeat performance, to where we're on our second quarterback. Let's just call it for what it's worth. When you switch in and out, now if Shadur goes on to have a Tom Brady-esque type of a career and season, we'll all applaud it. And we're going to say, I remember when he first took the, well, when first
1: the time, second time
7: he took the field.
1: Yeah, right.
7: But that's highly unlikely, too.
1: Yeah. 216-710-0850. John is in Parma. What's up, John?
8: Hey, Emmett, I already asked this question on the last hour, but I really wanted to ask it for Gerard.
1: Okay.
8: Over a month prior, we had Todd Monken say, I don't choose the starting quarterback. The players do by their play. Mm. And then yesterday he says, it's not up for negotiation. It's my decision. So Can you explain to me why he would say that? Because it just sounds like a blatant contradiction to me.
9: All right, thanks for the call, John.
7: Because you're in two different scenarios. You're in off-season, training camp mode, so you can say anything, okay? Because that's all about guys getting prepared. That's about guys getting ready. So the motivation from a coaching standpoint is, and leadership is, I want guys to all think they have a chance so they give me the best effort and I don't already demotivate them from going out there and playing their you-know-whats off. Once you're in season and stuff is flying and already things are flying.
9: Oh, he's in it.
7: Yeah. I mean, he's in the thick of it.
9: Yeah.
7: In the thick of it. That's one from the cartoons. I wish I knew which one it was. Kids watching. I'll come to me in a second. He's in it.
9: Right.
7: Completely in it. So now he has to project his authority and project that, hey, I'm in control of this because owners are watching this, right?
9: Right.
7: So if he comes across as haphazard, not knowing, then that's going to be an indictment on him that he's not ready to be a head coach.
9: And I also think there's a different context to it. When he says the players decide, he means the individual player decides if he plays or not. So it's like, who's going to be the starting quarterback? He's like, I'm not going to decide. The players are going to decide. He didn't mean the safety or the guard. He meant the quarterbacks by their performance will decide.
7: That's the way I took it.
9: And I
7: assume that too, but he may have interpreted the caller, may have interpreted that way. But that's what I assume as well, that their play is going to help decide that. Hey,
9: Jerry, who do you want to be the quarterback?
7: Or Judkins, what do you think?
9: Yeah.
7: Well, you know, man, Shador is doing his thing.
9: Yeah.
7: Nah, that ain't how it worked.
9: That's not.
7: But there still is a contradiction there, though.
9: Sure.
7: In that you make it sound like, okay, well, if that's the case, then did Deshaun's play not put him in a space to where he should play?
9: After 1 week.
7: Right. But that's the thing, though. How do you look after 1 week?
9: Yeah. And again, I would go with Shador.
7: Layers are on this, though?
9: Yeah. But you, as a leader, you just can't hit eject after 1 week.
7: Because the primary reason you put Deshaun there, my assumption is, because of veteran experience. And it made no difference on Sunday.
9: It didn't. 216-710-0850 is the number to call. Coming up next, we will talk to Jake Trotter. He covers Ohio State and also hosts the postgame show with Chris Oldak right here on 850 ESPN Cleveland. You know, it was a game last night, so I made a prediction. It didn't work out. I'm always keep it real with y'all. I predicted that the Denver Broncos would win. They didn't. But that's okay because I'm still up. And you know why I'm up? Because I picked Ohio State. I predicted that they were going to win. And when it was in the fourth quarter, I sold that prediction and made a profit. And that's my favorite thing about Kausha. You're not locked in to anything. 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
9: Time for us to head out to the Northfield Park Racino Hotline and bring in Jake Trotter. He covers college football for ESPN. He hosts ESPN Cleveland Primetime with Chris Oldak following every Browns game. Jake, I tell me if I'm tripping or not. When it comes to the defense, I felt better after watching last night's Chiefs-Broncos game and seeing what happened to the Texans, because both of those defenses were elite last year. They were terrible in the first game. So I'm not ready to panic over the Browns defense, at least. Is that fair or foul?
28: I was panicking a little bit after that game because Myles Garrett ain't walking through that door this season. And the Browns had Myles Garrett, and I think for the last few years,

0: at least, he has covered up for a lot. That doesn't mean the Browns don't have good defensive players. That doesn't mean that they haven't had good defensive players. But I don't think people fully appreciated the impact Myles Garrett had on the other pass rushers, the defensive line, coverage. And I'm worried that without Myles Garrett, the Browns are going to go from having a top, you know what, top seven, top 10 defense to maybe like the 23rd defense in the NFL. And based on the way they look Sunday, that might even be optimistic. I mean, they did not look good at all in any facet of the game. I mean, I think that the thing that was really alarming is Jacksonville. You know, Jacksonville's got good receivers. Trevor Lawrence, I think, has taken that step. He started to take it last year. Parker Washington's an absolute dog, guys. But just running the ball on the Browns, like 8 yards every time they handed the ball off. And, you know, that's not something that's easily corrected. I actually, this seems crazy, but I actually almost feel worse about the defense right now than I do about the offense, because I think that a quarterback change would help the offense significantly, assuming that the guys they have on the bench are better than what we saw Sunday. But, you know, defensively, that was really alarming. And I think week two will give us a better sense of whether that was a one-game aberration. But I thought, like, the receivers were open. I thought the offensive line protection was pretty decent, especially given that the Browns were down early. You know, they couldn't run the ball very well, but, you know, like, I thought Spencer Fano played pretty well. I thought Austin Barber played pretty well at right guard. I thought, you know, the receivers didn't really get any opportunities, but when they did, they made some plays. So, I mean, I'm concerned about all of it, and the quarterback position is a total disaster of epic proportion, but I'm actually really alarmed about the defense coming out of week one. We knew the offense was going to have problems. We did not expect the defense to look like that.
1: It's interesting, Jake, because I have to, because the narrative I've been pushing is they weren't physically prepared for the heat and they got exposed because of that. And when you're tired and you can't go through, this is especially what happens on defense. With that being said, though, I'm in agreement with you. I watched teams literally not take 5- and 7-step drops from a passing standpoint whenever Myles Garrett was on the football field. So that obviously limits what our team was going to do and go ultra-conservative route. So we were certainly benefactors of that. At the same time, though, I wonder, just wonder if, because Em and I just talked about this, you're facing Baker Mayfield. He's going to be fired up. He's going to be jacked up. And maybe from my narrative perspective of being in the sun for a 100-plus day may help the cause, and they can play a better brand of defense. Because if they don't play a better brand of defense, and if special teams ends up being the best unit on this team, we're in trouble.
0: Yeah, we're in trouble. I don't think – so I was in Austin last weekend. It was 163 degrees on the turf about an hour before kickoff.
1: Mm-hmm.
0: Gerard, I don't think you can get used to that. I think that's just as miserable and is going to affect you no matter what.
1: Right.
0: And if you can't get off the field – it doesn't matter if you played in it the week before.
1: Right.
0: And if your
1: same
0: offense
1: problem.
0: Is not
1: right.
0: going to move the
1: chains,
0: if your offense is not going to move the chains and you're just going to be right back out there, you know, that's going to be a problem. So I see what you're saying, and maybe you're right. That can't be the only reason you played like that. It just can't be. And the other part of this too, the guy that we all agree, I think everybody agreed, you know, when it comes to the defense, the thing that I was most worried about before the season started was, they're not deep in certain spots, and they're an injury or two away from having real, real problems, whether that's pass rusher. You know, if you lose Jared Verse, I don't even know what you do rushing the passer. If you lose Carson Schlesinger, all of a sudden linebacker becomes a real weakness. If you lose either Tyson Campbell or Denzel Ward, then you're in major pain covering the pass. So I think right now the defense being at full strength, and I think came out of it at full strength, right? I can't remember any like notable injury really.
2: No, Dylan Sampson's the only one that really, you know, got hurt, but
0: right,
2: he plays
0: offense.
2: But
0: defensively, like, you're in pretty good health, and that's what you look like. And I thought that the real Achilles heel for this defense was going to be its depth and the inability to cover up for some key injuries, which, let's face it, like, it's going to happen. Happens to every NFL team. So I again, I'm

0: just real alarmed by the way the defense played. And part of it was no Myles Garrett. Man, everybody just did not look like the way we thought they would.
1: Jake, any surprise that Todd Monken is going back to Deshaun Watson after a bad week one, terrible week one performance?
0: Yeah, I'm not surprised that he's sticking with Deshaun Watson. I don't understand it. I don't get it. I don't think anybody does. And let's just all hope that this is the last week, because, I mean, guys, what is going to happen if they get rolled in Tampa? And I think barring something very surprising, if not a flat-out miracle, that's what's going to happen, then what is that stadium going to be like next weekend? Like, I would be genuinely concerned, just like this would be, I mean, would this not be the low point of the expansion era of Browns if
2: in week two
0: Deshaun Watson is the starting quarterback in week three The fan base is booing them 2 hours before kickoff? Like, guys, this is uncharted territory potentially.
1: Yeah.
0: I believe that Shedeur Sanders will start week three. I can't imagine that's not gonna happen, but holy smokes, guys, if they get drilled Sunday to Baker Mayfield and they come back and start Deshaun Watson week three, it is going to be, I'll put it this way, it's going to be a really interesting scene at Huntington Bay.
2: You think that takes place if he plays good to well, Watson?
0: I mean, if he plays well, it'll mitigate it a little bit.
2: Okay.
0: Do you see him playing well? Is there any sign?
3: He's the wrong guy to ask.
2: I'm the horrible guy to ask that.
0: Is there any sign whatsoever that he's going to play well? I mean, like, I think guys, not only does he not look like an NFL starting quarterback, I'm not so sure he even looks like an NFL quarterback.
1: Yeah.
2: You were impressed by that throw to Boston?
1: No, man.
0: Against the Jacksonville backups?
2: Not out of starter.
0: 34-3?
2: Starter was in there.
0: I mean, come on.
1: Hey, it was
0: come
1: hot.
0: On, Gerard.
1: Hey, come it on. Was hot out there. You know what I'm saying?
2: No, it was a starter out there. It was their number one corner.
1: Exactly. He was tired, and he was fatigued because of the heat.
0: Were the Jacksonville starters still in that? I don't even know.
2: They were.
1: Yeah, they okay. were. They
0: well, I
1: were.
0: Don't know what, I don't know why they were doing that.
1: Yeah, they weren't playing hard. That's for sure.
0: Guys. It could have been 60-3.
2: Oh, yeah. Like, no one disagrees with you, though.
0: 34-10 is not indicative of the domination in that game. And, if you're Jacksonville, like, you come away, like, these guys are terrible.
2: Yeah.
0: The Browns look like the worst team in the NFL. I was not ready for that. I did not think
2: they
0: were
2: going to
0: look
2: love.
0: That bad. I think Miami's better based on what we saw week one. They're better quarterback.
1: Yeah, it is also week one. I will I'm not saying that the Browns are going to go on and be great, but the Raiders beat the Patriots week one last year. And, you know, only won three games, and the Patriots only lost three games. So
0: I'm with you. I'm with you. Like, I don't think it's going to be that bad going forward, but I didn't think it was going to be that bad in week one. And there's a difference between playing poorly and losing and then just looking completely complete futility.
1: Yeah, for
0: which
1: sure.
0: is what I thought that looked like. I mean, I think if you play Shedeur with the young talent, I think the team could get a lot better. I just can't see it happening with Watson at quarterback. I can't see it. And I think 99% of the people who watched that game would agree.
1: The Ohio State loss, how big of a loss is that for Ohio State, or is it not a big deal at all?
0: Well, I mean, it's a big deal because you had that game won. I mean, you had a chance to put them away and really make a big statement. And Ohio State for three quarters was, like, by far the superior team. And, you know, they had some opportunities to empty out the crowd, as Ryan Day put it today. You know, they go for it on 4th-and-2. I think it was in the second quarter. They don't get it. They could have kicked the field goal. And then Julian Sain misses Devin McEwen, like, wide open, would have been a touchdown, overthrows him. They just could not come up with the play. They just had to make really one play late, and the game's over, and they couldn't make it. And as Dave put it, they lost momentum and couldn't get it back. And, you know, listen, the season's not over. You lose to the number one team in the country, number one team now on the road. I mean, that's not
1: – Yeah, it's not a death sentence.
0: Not, right. Correct. But, right. I mean, their margin for error is not as – not like it would have been had they won that game. And, Now you

0: have to go win at USC. You have to go win at Iowa. You might have to win at Indiana. And your margin for error is just way lower now. And I think that the bigger takeaway is, like, the Buckeyes have had this inability dating back to late last season to play their best football in the fourth quarter. That, to me, is probably more alarming than the fact that they lost the game. It's the way they lost the game and the way they lost those two games last year, where, you know, you couldn't get off the field. You couldn't get the stop against Miami. You couldn't put together the drive against Indiana. And then here, you couldn't do anything in the fourth quarter against Texas. Is that going to be something that lingers? Because I tell you what, Ohio State, I just mentioned their schedule. They're going to be in another fourth quarter game. They're going to have to make the plays in the fourth quarter to win. They're not going to blow everybody out like they did last year. So it's going to be interesting to see when they're in this moment again how they respond. I think they'll respond well. Ohio State under Ryan Day usually bounce back pretty well from these types of situations. Go look at what happened after the Michigan game 2 years ago. They smoked everyone. And I think they are talented enough to do that here. But until we see it happen, I think it's a question mark.
1: All right, Jay, great stuff as usual. We appreciate you joining us today.
0: All right, guys. See you later.
1: There he is, Jake Trotter, joining us. Your Bookman & Son Fine Jewelry time, 146. Head to Bookman & Son Fine Jewelers today. Coming up next, we'll tell you what grinds our gears. But first, here's Gerard Cherry.
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1: And you can tweet the show at EGoldie80, at JRCherry3, and at Nick Paulus. Tell us what grinds your gears. What's up?
2: I'm thinking about my gear grinder.
1: Yeah, go for it. You could go first today. Go ahead, because I see you got a smile on.
2: Wheels are turning.
1: Yeah.
2: So, you know, I don't have the best reputation when it comes to security guards.
1: I am aware. Yes.
2: So, what grinds my gears is when you have actual credentials that say you have access to the
19: locker room. You have access to the field level. You have access to the press box. As a matter of fact, you have access to every last space and place on the football field or in that environment.
1: Yeah, if a player can go, you can go. If a coach can go, you can go. Right.
19: With that being said, early in the morning, Jacksonville's going through some construction.
1: Mm-hmm.
19: They're constructing their building.

0: they're building like a roof over
1: it. They're doing pretty much what Buffalo did, but on an already existing stadium.
0: Right.
1: Is what they're doing. So some things don't work because of the construction, because power is going in different places and all that. So in the morning, my credentials didn't work. And I was like, okay, and I got to get there around 7 o'clock, so I'm there early.
0: Mm-hmm.
1: So that didn't work. One security guard didn't give me a hard time whatsoever. Like, I understand things are down, things aren't working, no one's face is working right now.
0: Right.
1: So later on that day, this security officer and the lady sees me on several occasions walking in the locker room, out of the locker room, back and forth through the tunnels and everything else. So the game is over with. Mm-hmm. I'm going back to the locker room to get some interviews. My face goes red on the thing. Mm-hmm. Well, not face recognition. Sir, you can't go in there. I'm like, miss, I've talked to you during the whole freaking game. You mm-hmm. know who I... Well, you don't know who I am.
0: Right.
1: But you, it's clear.
0: Right, that I'm with the team.
1: I was like,
0: right.
1: And this wasn't working earlier this morning. She said, what time you get here? I said, I got here. I said 6 o'clock, so I was lying on
0: that. Yeah, right.
1: She said, well, I was here at 6 too.
0: Right.
1: And it was working then. I'm like, no, it wasn't. So finally, I was like, you know what? I ain't going to argue with you. And I just left and just kept walking. And it was just like, they're called SAFE. That's the name mm-hmm. of their deal. Safe, I guess.
0: Yeah.
1: And they like, I've never met a more egregious group of people. I'm sitting in a chair. Mind my own damn business.
0: Mm-hmm.
1: One of them come up to me. Now, you know, when our people in the gray shirts come here, you're going to have to get up out that seat.
0: Hey, they standing on business out here.
1: And these are like my grandmothers.
0: Yeah.
1: So I can't be my normal.
0: Yeah, I feel you.
1: Dismissive self.
0: Because we have respect for our elders.
1: I certainly do. Yeah. And I'm not going to disrespect them. I literally am old enough to be my grandmothers.
0: Right. Yeah.
1: But I'm like, where is a sweet elderly lady at in y'all?
0: Nah, dog, they about business.
1: So the
0: top flight security of the world,
1: the Jacksonville
0: Craig.
1: Red shirt safe security group or crew, them elderly ladies in particular, right by the visiting team locker room, mm-hmm. you grind the hell out of my gears.
0: That is awesome. You know what grinds my gears?
2: What's that?
0: Fundraising. Yes, fundraising grinds my gears. So my sister sends me a link. My niece is in dance.
1: Oh,
0: and
1: boy.
0: She has a fundraiser.
1: You traveling dance?
0: Whatever. I don't know. All I know is my sister said,
1: "Hi, Gold.
0: Hey, your niece, you know, needs some fundraising." And I said, "I got it."
1: Sure do.
0: Yeah. I said, "I got it. You know, that I love that young lady. You know, I got it." So I go and I was like, "Popcorn. Okay, cool." Man, why was it $40?
1: For a bag of popcorn.
0: Three bags.
1: But how big are these bags?
0: They little bags of popcorn.
1: And you know how much it costs to make that damn popcorn?
0: $2.
1: No, 20 cents.
0: Right. $40 for three bags of popcorn.
1: I like that margin. I got the word right today.
0: Yeah. I said, man, I was sitting next to my wife as I was ordering. I looked at her and I said, man, Angie Lucky, I love my niece.
1: Right.
0: Because she had already passed her goal, too, by the way. So she didn't necessarily need my $40 to achieve her goal.
2: I showed you Mikey's little fundraiser thing for his preschool. And
1: what
2: it's like
1: that?
2: It's like $18 for like a bag of beef jerky. It's $20 for popcorn.
0: Yeah, it's crazy.
2: Wild.
1: I mean, the whole point was obviously to raise funds, so you can't besmirch it too much.
0: I'm besmirching it.
1: But
0: I hate fundraising.
2: Hey, man, bleep those kids.
0: Yeah.
1: But that's insane. But here's the thing, though, dog. Dance is one of the most expensive endeavors your child can ever choose to do.
0: Yeah, that and soccer.
1: That, too. And, and guess what? My pocket's been hit by a rope.
2: Travel baseball, too. That gets nuts.
1: And hockey as well. Throw them in there.
0: It's all bad. It is all bad. Nick, what grinds your gears?
2: What grinds my gears is my son, and I love him dearly. But my Lord, if that kid breaks another pair of damn sunglasses, I'm going to lose my ever-loving mind.
1: What y'all get him sunglasses for?
2: Dude, just because, like, they're cheap, but, like, I hand them to him. I'm like, hey, man, you know, like, and he loves to wear them. Like, he sees me wear them. He's like, let me have those. Okay, so I hand him his own sunglasses, go, and they're $6. They're not that expensive.
0: Right, right.
2: But, like, he puts them on. He loves it. I'm like, hey, man, don't break them. He's okay. Looks at them. Snap.
0: Oh,
2: just,
0: my God.
2: Like, looking at me, too. Like, I'm like, are you kidding me, bro? This was going to be something for Hammer and Emmett. You know, obviously, RBS Next, we always have the good idea, bad idea. Unbreakable kid sunglasses.
0: Ooh, where they just kind of bend?
2: Where they just bend?
0: Yeah.
2: Because he always snaps them right at the little clasp thing for to put them
0: yeah,
2: in whatever. Yeah, he always snaps them right there. They gotta have them. But like, I have yet to see them. Yeah. But if they do have them, I will buy those in bulk.
0: Yeah.
2: Just in case. Feel it.
0: Like, sorry, Mikey. That's
1: a great idea.
0: Your son's just going to be bright on you for a while.
2: Well, and then he's like, he's too bright. I was like, bro, yeah, wouldn't be too, then bright.
1: Well, about
2: bad.
1: A month, though, right. You don't have to worry about this. Like.
2: Dude, yeah. So it's crazy.
1: Yeah, yeah. The weather is changing already. This morning was cold, dog.
0: It was a little brisk.
2: It was chilly
0: stepped
2: this
0: outside.
2: Morning, yeah.
0: That is for sure. And that is what grinds our gears. 216-710-0850 coming up next. Nick Paulus will hit us with the refresh. Look, if you are looking for a dependable car, I remember, man, for so many years, I just had a car. It got me from A to B, and look, it was good enough for me. I was happy about it. But the day I got a car I could depend on changed my life. 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
4: That's right. 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Guys, we kick off the refresh with the Cleveland Browns, obviously dealing with the 34-10 loss. Well, we heard from Coach Todd Monken yesterday talking about there's a lot of good stuff to build off of, right?
5: It's only been 2 weeks. He's gotten all the reps. And there were some really good things on film, some things that you can build on. And there were some others that, operationally we got to get better at. And I did think that when he had time, when he understood the concepts, he didn't play tentative, that he let it rip. And even the touchdown at the end. Sure, that was garbage time, but that was on their one corner. I mean, that was one of their starters out there. So there was a lot of things to build on.
6: Dog, if he took a polygraph test on that moment right there, it would have leaped.
7: Mm-hmm. Yeah.
6: I mean, that should be a, you should say that, I'm slick.
4: Hold on. Let's play one more time right here.
5: And there were some others that, operationally we got to get better at.
4: Come on.
7: Yeah.
4: Come on, man. What are we doing?
6: I give you stipends.
7: Yeah. Look. I know it's all ridiculous to us. What else is he supposed to say?
6: Yeah, I mean,
7: like, he can't go, oh my God, we sucked, man. I don't know. You can actually say that. But then you want to go, there's no hope for the season.
6: Don't say that. You always got to give hope, but we sucked. Did we not?
7: So he has said that after the game.
6: Right.
7: Now you turn the page. Yeah. It's Monday. Now you move on, right?
6: You, gosh. Okay. But here's the thing. You put so much bad on tape that you got to also cover that up. Like, okay, what are they going to do to us because we put so much bad on tape? You know what I'm saying? Because if you're Tampa right now, you're like, look at all the stuff we got to work with.
7: Right. Now, if you fix it, that could be a trap for the opposition.
6: Yeah, it can, but the key part is if you gotta fix it.
7: Right.
6: And if, don't forget, too, first couple weeks of preseason looked very similar. Remember? And then we finally got together on the third one.
7: Yeah, with Dylan Gabriel at quarterback. Dylan can't get back fast enough, right?
6: They never think you'd say that, did you?
7: No, never.
4: Please never repeat that again.
7: But I'm half-ass joking.
4: Half-ass joking. let's not go full-ass joking on that one.
6: Full-ass joking?
4: Obviously,
6: like,
4: there's been a lot of stuff going around on, here locally. We're all
6: quarter-ass joking.
4: 10% joking.
7: Yeah.
4: 10% ass joking.
7: Yeah.
4: Obviously, all of the national pundits out there, they're all ripping the Browns. We get all of that. How about a former Cleveland athlete, superstar Jarvis Landry on the 4th and South podcast, his podcast with Lenny Fournette. He talked about not all on Deshaun.
8: It wasn't all Deshaun. They gave up damn near 40 points. So you can say as much as you want about how Deshaun Watson played, but you can't evaluate Deshaun Watson fully. I can't really get a good read on him because, he make good throws. I see him make good throws. I see him play on time. But then I also see that every time he's throwing the ball, he's getting hit.
4: Guys,
6: who that sound like, dog? I could have said it.
4: It's on the payroll with Gerard on this one.
7: Hey, man, everybody needs a homie like Jarvis.

0: Landry, because he's like, I couldn't really. Yeah, you could. And he made some good
1: throws.
0: What he's
1: saying, dog.
0: He made more bad throws. You know, like, let's be honest.
1: 22E.
0: Yeah, again, numbers can lie. Numbers lie.
2: My question, though, coming off of that, is are we somewhat, a tiny bit, maybe, overreacting to what we saw on Sunday from Deshaun?
0: So, I'm going to say yes.

0: Then he sat down for 11 games. Then he played six. And then he was off season. Then he got hurt.
1: Well, that was a better effort, though, wouldn't you say?
0: No, it was terrible.
1: Yeah, I mean, no doubt, but there's grades that are terrible. There's levels to it.
0: And I guess so. Who was worse than Deshaun Watson? And I'm not talking about statistically.
1: A quarterback play?
0: Yeah.
1: Bo that Nicks you was watch. Close.
2: Bo was really bad last
0: Bo
2: night.
0: Bo was bad. Yeah.
1: He was actually worse.
0: Bo was bad. Here's the thing. Bo took that team to the playoffs last year.
1: Yeah, but still.
0: So.
1: Shouldn't he be better?
0: He should. But he has equity built up from last year to go, all right, you had a bad game. Now, if three games from now he still looks the same, then we'll have a different discussion. Watson has negative equity with the Browns. If he was like walk in, like, hey, I want to trade this car in, but I owe $20,000 on it, and it's worth $5,000.
2: It's impossible. He has $230 million backed up. We're good.
0: But he has negative equity with the fans. Bo Nix has positive equity.
2: He's also a first round draft pick as well. Correct.
0: So you know, it's I get
1: Would
0: it.
1: You rather have $230 million or negative equity with the fans?
0: Yeah, I guess. I mean, look, I'm sure.
1: You already know.
0: Yeah.
1: Like,
0: but you know what? In a certain sense, he either doesn't realize it or he does care about having negative equity.
1: I say that in jest, but the reality is this. No one wants to be recognized as being the worst at something. No one wants to be attached their name to, because this is historical, being considered the worst trade of all time in professional sports. You don't want that moniker. And you don't want to be disrespected and looked half-assedly at. Well, money can't buy you respect.
0: Right.
1: It can buy you bliss. Yeah,
0: it can buy you people to do what you want them to do, but they wouldn't respect you.
1: You're going to get tired of that because you know it's false. You know that. You know it's transactional. So there's only so much money can do. So I do joke around with it and be like, yeah, would you rather have the equity, negative equity, or the money? We're in this position because of money.
0: Right. Yeah, I mean, if the money was enough, I think he would just retire.
1: Right, but it's not. I don't think he's doing just for money, because obviously he subjected himself to this because he still wants to play.
0: And because I think he wants to change. I think he can handle people not liking him.
1: Well, that part I don't know. But I do think that he's in a space, and this is what I think Coach Monken respects about him, is that he has all this money, and he could easily walk away from this game and be set financially. Because a lot of reasons why people play this game is for that as well. But no, he's subjecting himself to getting beat up physically, mentally, emotionally, and hell, probably spiritually.
0: Mm-hmm.
1: So I respect about him.
2: Well, guys, we are going to be ending the refresh with the Guardians taking an L last night, 7-3. Wasn't even that close. They gave up 6 in the sixth inning. Post game, Manager Steven Vogt talks about losing the season series to the White Sox.
3: This team's not going to get down by one loss. We have 2 more in this series. We know what we're up against. We know that there's an 11-game sprint to the end, but we can only take care of one at a time. This team hasn't let one loss get them down yet. I don't expect that to happen now. We're going to be ready to go tomorrow.
2: All right. Steven Vogt, you know, talking some cash. You know what? 6:40 first pitch tonight. Guardians take on the White Sox. 2 games left in the series. They are back a game and a half. Foster Griffin is going to be on the mound tonight. Guys, that is going to do it for the refresh.
0: All right, coming up next, Ronnie Hickman was asked about the quarterback situation, and he said,
4: I ain't getting into that.
0: Is that the right way to handle that? We'll discuss it all straight ahead.
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16: Coming up, 2:30, we'll get random with our three-time Super Bowl champion, 216-710-0850. Anthony is in East Cleveland. What's up, Anthony?
17: Hey, what's going on, man? First off, I got a shout-out to all, not just you three guys, but got a shout-out to the whole, from RBS, RBS Next, like, you guys are crushing it. First off, I got to chop it up with my head. How's the Normandy Invaders? What'd they do last weekend?
2: Hey, brother, we're fighting.
16: Score at 19.
2: That's right. Yeah, a couple touchdowns out there.
17: Yeah. And then I got to definitely shout you out as far as with, first of all, I got definitely shout out to Bo Bishop, man. I mean, the way that he communicates, I try to model it after him. Been listening to him since 2020, man. He needs to low-key go out there to Ohio Media School because, he could definitely be, I call him the Professor Bishop.
16: Oh, okay.
17: But you know what? E.G. crushed it as far as on the last show with RBS Next, chopping it up about the Browns because he definitely brought up about organizational dysfunction and the tank job, so to speak, quote-unquote, with that because the Houston Astros just chopping up with baseball and looking at that. I mean, they tanked and look how many championships they got. But three-time Super Bowl champ, Gerard Cherry, he needs the Al Green rant because health is wealth. Hey, but fight is real, yo. Hydrate. Got to eat the fruits and vegetables. I'm a 20-year vegetarian. Hey, health is wealth.
16: We got to run, Anthony. Thank you so much for your call.
2: I love him so much, man. He is so
16: quote
2: good.
16: Unquote.
2: He didn't give us I digress. He didn't give us one, though.
16: He'll give us one next
18: time. Switching it up.
16: For sure. One of the things I talked about earlier in the show was that, the Deshaun Watson playing, unfortunately, is going to be a distraction for other players. You hope it's not, but media is going to be like, hey, how do you feel? Well, someone asked Ronnie Hickman about Watson starting yesterday.
19: Hey, Ronnie, I know it's the other side of the ball, but Coach said today that he's sticking with Deshaun. Do you like that continuity that he's given him another week in that starting role?
20: That's above my pay grade.
16: You know what? Damn. Hey, my man hit him with you straight up.
18: I ain't getting into that.
16: Like, look, man, y'all are not about to drag me into this.
18: But he got into it by saying that, though, too.
16: He did, because you didn't give him a vote of confidence.
18: No, at
16: sure.
18: all. I didn't hear, did you hear that?
16: I didn't. It didn't sound like you were happy, but again, sometimes no comment is a comment, and I don't even want to put that on Ronnie. I really believe Ronnie's like, y'all, I'm just trying to play safety. Y'all see how many points they scored? I'm worried about that. So I ain't mad at him, but this is exactly what I'm talking about. This situation is so toxic that guys can't even say, man, I'm not worried
18: about
16: that.
18: Without us not reading to it.
16: Without us like,
18: he said that. Because I read negative in that.
16: Yeah, that means he's not supporting Deshaun Watson. Like, and I get it,
18: Let's take a quick, how do you see it, Slick?
2: How do I see it? Like, I think Ronnie just doesn't want to get in the middle of all this mess. Yeah. Which is how I see it.
18: I see it that way too, but it is still, I didn't see it as a.
2: But there are so
16: it didn't
2: many people.
16: Sound
2: but
16: that
2: some,
16: way.
2: Yeah. But there are people out there that will twist and turn and say, like, oh, he didn't say I support him. So, of course, that means they hate him. I don't think that that's the case. I think actually Deshaun's pretty liked in that locker room from everything that we've heard and seen. Like, there's nothing to where, like, last year when he was out all year long, we never heard anything about the locker room, like, turning or trying to go a certain way.
16: No.
2: Nothing like that.
16: You can like a guy, a teammate, and not think he's good.
2: No, that's fair. As well.
18: I mean, he's not Bo Callahan, for those who don't know.
16: Yeah.
18: That's a fictitious quarterback who we drafted in
16: draft day. Yeah.
18: So, it's not
16: and nobody
18: that.
16: Liked him. Nobody came to his birthday party.
18: Right. It's
16: no,
18: not.
16: Deshaun Watson has friends on the team.
18: It's not like that.
16: I'm not sure that
2: he's
16: everybody.
2: He's friends with the owner of the team.
16: Oh, yeah, which is the best person to be.
18: Yeah, exactly.
16: Jimmy Haslam paid for that wedding and the honeymoon and the rings and the cake. He paid for all that. So, And this was after, this is after my man Jimmy got on wax and was like, big swing and miss for us right here. Deshaun was like, I ain't mad at you, bro. You know?
2: And those checks are still going to cash, right?
16: Like, hey, it's all
18: man,
16: good.
18: Every time you go in a key bank, how can you be mad at them?
16: Hey, right. Like, I, you know what? You were spitting, Jimmy. Bars.
18: You ain't never lied.
16: He's right. I have been horrible.
18: I've asked me and miss, but those checks did not bounce.
16: Yeah, exactly.
2: Like
16: exactly.
2: Woody Harrelson, Zombieland, just like, dapping his face with $100 bills.
16: You know what I thought the other day?
18: What was that?
16: And it was after hearing Watson talk post-game. Mm-hmm. And... like, I, you know, it was just, he's just like, hey, everybody throws interceptions. You got to go, whatever. You know what I wish he would have said? Look, man, I just wasn't thinking straight. Oh, right? So, and we heard that from Harold Fannin Jr.
18: But he's beloved.
16: Right. And he kept it real. You know what? Sometimes.
18: Sean, look, I can't say that, E.
16: On that pick. He wasn't thinking straight.
18: No, but he still can't say that.
16: I just wanted, I almost, and maybe it was for me. Maybe other people. I actually know other people wouldn't feel this way. But I'd be like, I could dig that. You know what I'm saying? Hey, man, I made a mistake. You know.
2: That would be the classic Chappelle show, when keeping it real goes wrong. That's exactly right. What that would be.
18: I mean, he would get lambasted.
16: Harold Fannin Jr. Mm-hmm. And fly, hey, man, you fumbled. What happened there?
18: I just wasn't thinking straight. And we laughed it off.
16: And we were like, man, we love that guy.
18: He's beloved.
16: Yeah. He was one of the too many men in the huddle and motioned off the field.
18: Right, and we chuckled
16: at him. And we were like, man, that Harold Fannin is hilarious.
18: Man, you
16: doing
18: it again, dog.
16: Yeah, right. He's hilarious. You know, like, I don't know. I just wanted that. As I was watching the post-game press conference, I was like, man, just be like, yeah, man, it was a bad game, bro. I got to get better. Or, you know, this was – I thought it was there. I threw it. It wasn't. It's just, you know, it was – and I understand it because you don't want to look like you're panicking, but it was like, oh, everybody throws interceptions, which is true. Everybody does. Pat Mahomes threw one last night.
18: Yeah.
16: Bo Nix threw one. You know, like, that. People – everybody does throw interceptions.
18: You said it earlier, though, and you're so right. His, I hate to use the word credibility because it's not your credibility, his equity is not there. So, again, you got people vocalizing on a regular basis, this is the worst contract in NFL history or even in pro sports history. That's not something you want to be attached with. So there comes pressure with that. Mm-hmm. So I'm wishing nothing but the best for him and hope he bounces back this weekend and beyond. But, again, he can't think about it that way. We talk about the money. But I'm pretty sure he's in his own version of hell when you think about it, too.
16: Yeah, there's times I kind of see him on social media, and he looks happy. But I also know, like, this ain't fun, dog.
18: How can it be?
16: Yeah, this ain't fun at all.
18: Your phone fans boo you?
16: Right.
18: Pretty much you go everywhere, because guess what? When he took the field in Jacksonville, guess what they did?
16: They booed him. Although, the last 2 weeks, because I saw him in a preseason game, mm-hmm. but this was the first week, he was signing autographs for Browns fans.
18: Yeah, he still does that.
16: He was leaning over. And some
18: don't care about all that. But you still get a large contingency of people doing just that.
16: Yeah. Yeah, my brother, I didn't get the chance to watch it, just sent me a video from Jacksonville, and I'm assuming it's a bad reaction from the fans because he just was like, man, we can't run him out there at home. You know, now here's the thing. If they win, they will run him out there. Yeah. Guaranteed.
18: Or jog or trot.
2: I think if they lose, they're still going to throw him out there. As much as we're talking about this, like, it still just dawns on me that Todd Monken is who Todd Monken is. He is a stubborn guy that is going to get his own way if he wants his job, and this might be his only chance. This might be his only year. That's something that we've talked about earlier on the station. Yeah, I think there was a poll question about, is Todd Monken going to be a one-and-done head coach? And 70% of people said they think that is going to be the case. So if Todd Monken only gets one chance, he's going to put out the guy that he thinks gives him the best chance.
16: Mm-hmm.
2: And if that's Watson, and he knew this going into it, he's going to play 17 road games as a rookie head coach because of Deshaun Watson. And right. that's just something that we have to understand and deal with, and that because that's what Todd is going to want.
16: Yeah.
18: Well, here's the thing, too, going into Sunday, because last week they decided to take the ball. And that was a vote of confidence for Deshaun. I believe in you. That's why you do that. Because generally speaking,
16: it is. That's the worst. You know, I hate taking the ball when you win.
18: But why do you do that? You do that for either confidence building or you put on what you think is your strongest unit. And we all know the defense was supposed to be. But maybe Todd knew too.
16: Yeah, maybe Todd was like, man, it's been smoking mirrors all camp long. Now, I always stand on defer.
18: But this week, if you're Todd Monken, that's going to be a hard-ass decision to make.
16: No, it ain't. Not for me. Defer. Defer. Because guess what?
18: I mean, what did the defense give you?
16: Hey, I'd rather you give the opposition the ball, they go down the field and score, than you take the ball, turn it over, they go down and score. Because now you
18: don't. It's more demoralizing, no doubt.
16: And you don't get the ball to start the second half.
18: On top of that.
16: To me, that's so big. Like, think about, they didn't do it. But late in the second quarter, it was before they had all those penalties in a row. They're in scoring range. If they would have gotten a touchdown there and came out with the ball, next thing you score again.
18: This bad boy.
16: It's a game. Yeah. So I would never take the ball.
18: We actually did see something worse in that game. The game against the Texans, that was worse.
16: Which one?
18: The playoff game. That was worse.
16: Yeah, it was.
18: That was worse for me.
16: Yeah. All right, coming up next, we will get random with our three-time Super Bowl champion. But if you're looking for a fresh cut, don't go to any random place.
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16: Coming up 2:45, we will tell you who went next level. But right now, y'all know what time it is.
20: It's time to get random on The Next Level. While The Next Level is always random, but right now, it's time for Random Thoughts with Jerrod Cherry. Talk to him, Jerrod.
18: Out the gate, I want to know this. What does a baby snake eat? And you're probably saying, where the hell did that come
16: this
18: from?
16: This is right? Awesome. I wasn't ready for that. Yeah, what does a baby snake eat? Go for it.
18: So I'm walking on the towpath yesterday, and there was a baby snake, and it could not have been more than 3 inches long.
2: Okay.
16: Mm-hmm.
18: And maybe 3 centimeters thick. I mean, you see the head, you see all right. The body of it, and the tail and everything. It was dead.
16: Yes.
18: And I'm saying to myself, how's this thing even grown? So it wasn't eaten. Apparently, but I mean, it might have got ran over too because a lot of traffic well on this path or whatnot. So I'm saying to myself, how does it even get to that space? Does it eat? Because it can't be eating like other mammals or anything like that or vertebrates.
16: I looked it up and it makes a ton of sense. Insects.
18: Okay.
16: They eat insects.
18: So ants and beetles and...
16: Right. And then as they get them worms, small frog, like as they grow.
18: Oh, so they just...
16: But when they're super small, they eat insects.
18: Okay. It had to be the case.
16: Yeah.
18: I was like, how does this thing survive? Well, obviously, it didn't.
16: No, it didn't. It did not survive.
18: Right. Dislike and disdain for snakes is still... I mean, even a baby snake to me ain't cute.
16: I'm with you.
18: So that just, I find profound...
16: Mm-hmm. They wasn't snakes. I apologize for cutting you off. Wasn't snakes, mm-hmm. but the little geckos and stuff around Disney, they were cute for 2 seconds. I was like, oh, man, that's it. Man, get away from here. I'm going back to the room. I don't mess with reptiles.
18: So in Jacksonville, there were a bunch of them hanging out and just kind of doing their thing as well. I was like, that's cool. Those don't bother me.
16: Okay.
18: Now, I have been, like, iguanas can freak you out because they got the little razorback-looking things.
16: Yeah,
18: but back to the snake thing, my disdain for them is so great. Even, you know something's bad when even the baby don't look cute. Because I don't care what the organism is. Generally speaking,
16: babies look cute.
18: The baby's cute, right?
16: Yeah, right.
18: Teddy bear, baby cub.
16: Right.
18: Even the little, tadpoles ain't cute.
16: No.
18: So maybe amphibians and lizards just never ain't.
16: Just never didn't do the trick.
18: I mean, baby birds, what do you think they're
2: cute? So cold blooded animals, sure. You're not a fan of?
18: I guess.
16: Yeah, baby turtles are cute, right?
18: Yeah, they can be.
16: Yeah.
2: And then they grow up to be like snapping turtles and they suck.
16: Well, don't get a snapping.
2: Well, that's what I'm saying.
16: Yeah.
18: My first ever pet was a turtle. Did I tell you that?
16: No. I strangely think you did, because all of a sudden I remember being like, oh, it must be a Bay Area thing because Q Myers loves turtles.
18: Yeah, but this was in North Carolina when I had a baby turtle.
16: Oh, so this is way before.
18: I lost him underneath my porch. Mm. His name was Cornbread.
16: Mm-hmm. I actually have heard.
18: Yeah, I'm pretty sure.
16: Was it from Cornbread and Earl?
18: Maybe. It was in the 70s.
16: Yeah. Yeah. Cornbread and Earl, Lawrence Fishburne's first movie, I think, or one of his first movies.
18: He's been acting forever. He was in Apocalypse Now.
16: Yeah. He is a little kid. He's a little kid. And he was, all I remember is, they killed Cornbread. He ain't even do nothing. Running around, they killed Cornbread.
18: Why am I laughing at that?
16: Nah, I don't know. That phrase sticks in my head all the time.
18: And then he ends up being in Boys in the Hood. And he has
16: as Furious Styles.
18: And has that traumatic scene with Cuba Gooding Jr. punching the air and all that stuff.
16: Yeah, well, he was at his girl's house when he did that.
18: Well, you know what I'm
16: talking about. Yeah, right, I got you. Put down the blanking gun, Trey. Right.
18: I think that was, actually, I'm going to be transparent here.
16: Mm-hmm.
18: I actually shed a tear in that movie.
16: Yeah, it's a
2: Boys in the Hood.
16: Yeah.
18: Yeah, Ricky died.
16: Ricky was about to go, change his life, get out the hood.
2: Ricky.
16: Yeah, and all over really nothing. All over he got bumped at the beginning of the movie at a car meetup.
18: Well, I guess it was a well done movie, and
16: right.
18: I mean, I live in that type of environment.
16: Fact.
18: So I have my Boys in the Hood experiences on a unfortunately regular basis.
16: Right. Right.
18: Yeah, it just shows you power of cinema, man.
16: Yeah. No, and it was a good movie, too. Had food for thought. Had a little bit of everything that you could want. Which is better, Boys in the Hood or Menace to Society?
18: They're both great in their own way, dog.
16: They are. I would probably watch Menace to Society first if I had to pick between the two. RJ, the movie critic, is in the house. Boys in the Hood or Menace to Society?
0: Menace to Society.
16: All right,
0: it's just a little more far out.
16: All right, let's turn it up. Boys in the Hood, Menace to Society, New Jack City. Probably still Menace for me.
18: Society. New Jack City, I thought was a bit hyped. And I think we are on the East Coast. You think, though, more of the East Coast vibe with that.
16: Mm-hmm.
18: Even though it was based off a situation that was taking place in Oakland, California.
16: Yeah. Yeah. The crack epidemic.
0: Like, Menace 2 almost makes it seem like Boys in the Hood is almost like a Spielberg movie.
18: Right.
16: Mm-hmm.
0: Compared to, like, a real rough and tough movie,
16: especially the way it's shot in there.
0: Yep.
16: Yeah, that's
18: Kane
16: a great
18: was
16: call.
18: The main character, right?
16: Yes.
18: So check this out. I'm watching Deep Cover with Lawrence Fishburne, of all people, and I see Kane as an extra. He has a speaking part. Actually, he's like, right. Oh no,
16: that's Kane. That's Kane.
18: I was like, that's Kane. That's how he got started.
16: Yeah, I can't believe I didn't see him in more movies.
18: Yeah, well, I mean, he got typecast, man.
16: Yeah, that's
18: great
16: true.
18: Job.
16: Yeah,
18: I mean, he could only make some gangster movies.
16: But Old Dog didn't, because next thing you know, he in Love Jones.
18: But he was in a bunch of stuff prior to that. Matter of fact, for those who don't know, Old Dog is the other main character in Menace to Society.
16: And his real name is, I'm drawing a blank.
18: Lorenz Tate.
16: Yeah, Lorenz Tate. Thank you.
18: So I did a TV show with him.
16: You did?
18: Yeah. What? RJ knows about this. It was called Wolf.
16: Jax Blaine.
18: RJ is the guy who was in there?
0: I'm not sure. I just remember we found the video of you in it.
18: Yeah, so RJ found the video of me in it, and Lorenz Tate was in there, and basically his main line was, we were playing basketball, and the guy was like, you need to go play basketball with those guys over there. And he's like, they a bunch of suckers.
16: I can see him saying that, too, as a character.
18: Well, here's the thing, though. What's interesting about it is that when you're doing these acting things, it kind of feels real. Because we also did another TV show on Wolf. We were like, we were recurring extras.
16: Mm-hmm. Hey, man. You know,
18: and a guy, he had a heart attack because he was on steroids, and he was running track. And the way he acted, dog, it looked real.
16: Really?
18: I was like, man, this dude, like, he dying
16: for
18: real.
16: This was Lorenz Tate or someone else?
18: Someone else.
16: Oh, okay.
18: Yeah.
16: All right. Never seen him in anything?
18: Nah, he didn't go far either, man. The acting gig is hard.
16: Yeah,
18: dog.
16: It is.
18: Hard to get on.
16: That is the truth for sure. All right, coming up next, we will tell you who went next level. Tottenham Hotspur, you see I'm wearing my new kit today. They're playing Liverpool in the Carabao Cup. And you know I'm jumping on Kaushi. I'm predicting that Tottenham will win. They haven't scored a goal in the Premier League, but they've got two in the Carabao Cup. 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
18: Man.
16: E-M-M-E-T-T.
18: Man.
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16: Coming up, Cleveland Browns Daily. Nathan and Bo will have you from 3 to 5. Oh, no, it's Nick. No, yeah.
2: Yes. Yeah, yeah, me and Kevin.
16: I'm sorry.
2: I should have changed that on the sheet. That's on me.
16: Yeah, that's my bad. Yeah. I mean,
2: it's literally on me because it says it down the sheet. It says it should have said something Daily. Else. Yeah.
16: All right. Nick Paulus and Kevin Arnold are coming up next from 3 to 5. So you don't want to go anywhere, but it's time for us to tell you who went next level.
20: Who went next level today? It's time for the next level performers of the day.
16: My youngest son, Ethan's my next level performer of the day because I know why I'm now locked out of HBO. He's using it down in Cincinnati. So I woke up yesterday morning. I woke up to a text. hey, Dad, what's the code for HBO Max? Because I get emailed a code.
18: Uh-huh.
16: Then I got the text, never mind, I got it. And I was sitting there thinking about it during the day. I said, hold on. Did he go in my email? Did he log into my email to get the code? Now, I don't got nothing crazy in my email, but I unfortunately... a lot of the same passwords, right? So, which I should not do.
18: Don't be saying that around me, dog.
16: I need to change it, you know, for sure.
18: Yeah, please do.
16: But now at least I know I'm not crazy. My son is.

0: in Cincinnati watching Lanterns, so I can't here in Cleveland.
1: Damn, I missed it again.
0: Yeah, I need to.
2: I missed this past week, too.
0: I can watch it on my phone. None of the TVs work. Or you know what I'm going to try? Next time I try logging in, it's like, are you at home or traveling? I'm going to hit traveling because I'm assuming he's hitting home. So if I hit travel, then they'll just be like, all right, go ahead.
1: I want to save it for the plane trip, but that series is so good. It's like, mm-hmm. I need to like know now.
0: Yeah. Yeah. I'm proud of myself because I love to watch review, like spoiler mm-hmm. video, like after the episode.
2: And Easter eggs.
0: Yeah. And they come up and I haven't watched any. But yeah, now at least I know what's going on. Who's your next level performer today, Jerome?
1: Brian Vamos, as well as Lil Meg.
0: Okay.
1: Are my next level performers today, and they work here, folks. So you're probably saying, who the heck are these people? Well, if you, in case you don't know, they work here. And they are responsible for the chips still being here.
0: Yes.
1: Because last time we had a gang of chips, what did they do, E?
0: They sent them back to Circle K.
1: Ain't that butter?
0: And we love the Circle K chips. I'm talking about strung out on Circle K chips and popcorn and all of that.
1: My diet's been going great till I walk here with those chips.
0: Man, it's bags.
1: I might have my second bag in a minute.
0: It's chips everywhere.
1: Barbecue or sour cream got my name written on
0: it. Man, they got salt and vinegar. You know I'm a big fan.
1: There's only one of those left.
0: There's one more. Yeah, man, I hope I could go get
1: it. Might be gone.
0: Yeah, shout out to Circle K. Great partner of ours.
1: If I could apply my knowledge of paying attention to food to everything else in my life, ain't no telling what I could do.
0: Yeah, you did eyeball and go, there's one bag. It's like, there's seven barbecue.
1: Right. I'm being serious.
0: There's nine kettle.
1: There's actually one kettle.
0: Okay.
1: And then there's one like one regular brand of popcorn.
0: Okay.
1: Left. I did all that. I registered all that in a walk pass, dog.
0: Bro, I bet you did.
1: How does that even work?
0: Because you love food. That's just how it happens.
1: Yeah.
0: That's how it happens. Nick?
2: My next level performer of the day is intern Maeve here. She did a great job answering all the calls and everything. Yeah.
1: Yeah, didn't show no signs of nervousness either.
2: None whatsoever. Go, she crushed it.
0: Yeah, awesome. So, you know, welcome, new intern class. So, love when we have the fresh faces come
1: Maeve?
0: In and get to see. Yes, Maeve, Fiona, and Mike.
1: I knew Mike.
0: Yeah, I knew Mike too. I was sitting there kicking it with Mike
1: on
0: Friday.
1: You know how I
0: Friday.
1: Knew Mike?
0: How'd you know Mike?
1: Because last week, he gave me something. I was like, I'll never forget your name. And guess what he gave me?
0: Food.
1: Yes.
0: Yeah. Yes, yeah.
1: You said Fiona?
0: Yeah, Fiona's the other young lady.
1: I remember Fiona, too, because Fiona is a fifth grade girl who I liked who said, nah, she would not go out with me. So I won't forget her either.
0: There you go. So
1: man, Fiona was fine, boy.
0: So it's easy for me to remember because when my wife was pregnant with our first
1: Sorry
0: son,
1: about that.
0: It was right before she had him. So like her face was full and she was wearing like some overalls and she looked so cute to me. And I was like, oh man, baby, you look so adorable. You look like Fiona. And she was like, did you just call me a blanking ogre? And I was like, not intentionally.
1: Oh, gosh. That's Brother, what you're referring
2: what
1: to?
2: What are you doing?
1: What the hell is wrong
2: with you? How did she not kill you?
0: I thought the character Fiona looked cute. I thought it was a cute character, and I thought Camila looked cute
2: Dude,
0: at
2: you're
0: the
2: lucky
0: time.
2: There's only 2 minutes left in this show. Oh, my
0: Dog,
2: God.
1: Man, man. You're tripping.
0: Bro, I was
1: when
0: in
1: Keeping
0: the dog,
1: It Real goes wrong.
2: That was the dumbest thing you've ever said, probably.
0: It was.
1: Yeah,
0: it was.
1: By far.
0: It was. It really was.
1: And that's coming from me.
0: But it came... But it came from a good place. It really did.
2: Doesn't matter.
0: Yeah, she was like, I can't believe you just said I look like an ogre.
2: To your pregnant wife.
0: Yeah. Right.
2: Dude.
1: I walk in the land of saying stuff I got no business saying.
0: Yeah.
1: That ain't like, you.
0: But I was like, I think that's cute. No. And she's like, that is not cute. Looking like an ogre. I was like, you don't look like an ogre to me. She's like, it was a whole thing.
1: Wow. That's crazy work.
0: Yeah, so the name Fiona will ring in my head for the rest
1: Fiona,
0: of my life.
1: Fiona, Maeve, and Michael. Wow, yep. This is a first.
0: That is, the fact that you remembered them is awesome. But it even takes me like a week or two, and I pretty much got them down.
1: This is a record.
0: Yeah. So everybody should feel real good about that. All right, coming up next, Nick Paulus and Kevin Arnold have you until 5 o'clock for Gerard Cherry, for Jake Trotter, for RJ the Movie Critic, and Nick Paulus, as well as Fiona. I'm Emmett Golden, the Ogre. I'm Emmett Golden saying until next time, we'll see you when we see you.

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0: The Heisman Trophy winners.
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1: So you're telling me we gotta watch it again?

0: And we got to watch whatever product we saw on Sunday in Jacksonville. Let's just run it back in Florida one more time. Instead of Jacksonville, though, it'll be in Tampa as Deshaun Watson will play quarterback for the Cleveland Browns coming up on Sunday against Browns former quarterback Baker Mayfield, who we all know will have a chip on his shoulder, as he always does. And at 1 p.m. this coming Sunday, welcome to this ESPN Cleveland special. We are honored to fill in for Cleveland Browns Daily today as they, you know, Cleveland Browns Daily and like every show on this network, everybody is family and they are taking care of family today. So they will be off today, back tomorrow with practice resuming tomorrow in Berea. So you'll be able to hear them the rest of the week. But they asked us if we could fill in for him today. And Nick, of course, we're going to support family however we possibly can.
1: We're not going to be turning down an opportunity to, you know, rag on, you know, our favorite team out there. Come on. Let's have a little fun today. Let's have a little fun today. No, yes. But you know, I mean, the way that you put it, you know, Kev, is that, yeah, now we are running it back. And it is with, you know, obviously Deshaun Watson talking about, God, I mean, just it feels like we're in hell. I'm not gonna lie; like I feel like I'm in hell, and not with this show. Not with this show. I love the show. You know, like, all right, little well, Buckeye game day action.
0: Maybe I shouldn't
1: show right
0: come
1: now.
0: In on Saturday at 9 a.m. for like, Buckeye game day. I don't know,
1: brother. This again. This is not on you. This is on the coaches. This is.
2: It was the coaches.
1: That's right. Yeah, it is.
2: Players, this is not on you.
1: Well, it is on one player, but yeah. This is where we're at. It feels like I am in a glass case of emotion. That's what it feels like. I hate this feeling because it feels like we're going into a weekend. I don't even know what the spread is. Like, does anyone know what the point spread is for this game?
0: You know I don't.
1: Because, you don't. You famously, you are not a gambling man out there. But
0: new, I am not.
1: I would say, and again, I have not seen the point spread. I would say it's at least 9.5.
0: Segura, don't listen because you got to guess the scores tomorrow.
1: Mac Robinson, do you have it?
3: It is 8.5.
1: Promise you it goes up to at least 9.5. It is going to raise, and we probably are going to get to double digits. And honestly, I get it. There, the season just started, and we have no faith in this team. And it's because
0: you heard it in a promo coming in.
1: It all stems from this quarterback situation, man.
0: There was a voicemail in one of the 30-second promos, and I'm sure we'll run it back at some point during the show. I'll have Mac pull it up, and we'll run it during one of the commercial breaks coming back, so people can hear it. But the one person says it's an hour and a half into the season, and the season's over.
1: Correct. That's like, what it felt like.
0: Is that overreacting? I mean, yeah, but the promo says in Ohio, all we do is overreact to football.
1: See, this is the thing, though. Like, it is an overreaction because clearly the season is not over.
0: Correct.
1: You have still 16 more games.
0: Some people would say that as a bad thing, that it's not over.
1: Correct. But the thing is, though, is that if you keep trotting out that same sort of product, and we can all say it was just week one. Who knows what's going to happen? Maybe things turn around. We've seen things turn around previously. We've switched from different quarterbacks who started the year to backup quarterbacks, and then we, you know, go on solid runs. I don't want to say amazing runs or life-changing, altering runs, but, you know, the season of dreams, the 2007 season, well, obviously the RBS's inaugural season, you know, talked about the season of dreams where you went from Charlie Fry to Derek Anderson in one game. After one game, and then you go on this rip-roaring start where you win 10 of your next 15 games, and, you know, a lot of things, you miss the playoffs, but you have a lot of fun moments, and that's the thing.
0: Let me get back to fun.
1: I'm not saying that, like, Shador would lead us to the playoffs. I can't say that. I can't promise that. But it's a lot more palatable than what we are seeing right now.
0: Yes.
1: Even if the stat lines were identical, at least I could have faith, or at least hope. Not faith, but hope that things could get better. Mm-hmm. Because Shador is a young quarterback and is growing. He's in his second year. We're not dealing with a guy that's in his 10th season looking like a rookie. That's the issue, man.
0: I could be emotionally invested again.
1: Yes. You know?
0: Well, I wouldn't get too emotionally invested because guess what? If I'm seeing, you know, some of the issues we saw from Watson on Sunday with Chador, well, you know, oh, it's a, I can go back to, well, it's a fifth round pick. It's only his second year. He didn't run like any sort of like structured offense at all before he came in the NFL. And he had to switch offenses from year one to year two. So like there's plenty of built-in excuses for him. People that are giving Watson excuses right now because it's, oh, it's only week one. He's got to knock off the rust. How many times do I have to listen to that?
1: But young players, at least with Chador, because going into his second year, he's only played in seven. I'm sorry, he's played in eight games. He started seven games.
0: Yes.
1: Okay.
0: Okay.
1: So outside of that, like young players develop and grow and get better. Typically, not everyone does, but you would like to believe so. Old dogs don't know new tricks. Like they don't know how to do new things. And by new things, I mean old things. Like Deshaun's not reverting back to a guy that he was a half a decade ago. That's just gone. That's gone. It is irrelevant. That is gone. We will never see that again. I don't care. Like we could cut him and get picked up elsewhere, and then he starts doing well. Great. Good for you. Get the hell out. Because that's where I'm at, and I think that's where a lot of Browns fans are at right now as well. And I understand you can't cut him because of the cap implications. You would have $129 million or whatever it is against your cap over the next 2 years, unless you hold on to him this year. And then over the next 2 years after that, it's $89 million. It makes a complete huge difference. I get that. But like, put him on the practice field, like what Houston Texans did 5 years ago. Do that. He practices on his own schedule. You're still getting your money, but you are on field B when we are on field A. It's what needs to happen, and it's not, and that's a problem.
0: You know, as I was going through my timeline on Sunday too, like I thought I was doing the right thing. You know, I got the yard work done in the morning. Like, you're talking about all these fans that kind of like feel the same way
1: sure.
0: that you were just talking about, and then like I'm seeing like, oh no, they did their yard work during the game.
1: Yeah,
0: I did mine before. I was like, okay, you know, I didn't watch any of the pregame stuff. I'm sure people would think like, oh, you're not invested in the NFL or, you know, football's back. Why are you doing the yard? People did their yard work during the game, and I can't blame them. I was trying to find other things to do as the game was going on. But as I've told many people before, since we did that Buckeye Boy show on the Sundays, during the, you know, during those last 2 months before the season really got going. Yeah, and people know how I feel about Deshaun Watson being the quarterback here in Cleveland. I understand that. But I also said that it is my job to watch. I am still, I can honestly tell you, I am still a Browns fan, and it's tough to be one, but that's just how we are here in Cleveland. We know how tough it is. Briz says it all the time. Takes courage to be a Browns fan. Well, we all here and everybody out there that's a Browns fan, we all have courage. I can honestly say that. But I'm going to watch because if these opportunities come up to be on a microphone, I need to be well-versed. I need to know what happened. I can't just like not watch and then, you know, come in here and try to like bash a guy because, and I didn't see it. That's not fair at all. But this is, but like, with Watson, I don't know why we just continue to go down this path and why we continue to make excuses. The thing he's got going for him, though, and maybe this is where the film, you know, the good film that Munkin was talking about comes in. Mary Kay Cabot at Cleveland.com says Watson threw the week one's longest completed pass in the NFL with a total air distance of 62.6 yards on that 46-yard touchdown to Denzel Boston per Next Gen Stats. You know why it was the longest ball in the air? Because he's drifting in the pocket.
1: That's a good point.
0: 10 years in the league. Everybody complained about Chador doing that. But it's okay because he did some good stuff on film. A 10-year vet's doing that. That's not rust.
1: By the way, apparently PFF also released the sack total. Watson got sacked 5 times. PFF did not attribute a sack to the offensive line. Because that means that Deshaun, that was all Deshaun's sacks. And if you go and look at a couple of the sacks, one of them looks like Spencer Fano ended up giving up the sack. No, it's because he drifted so far back into the coverage where it's a shotgun snap and you're still moving back 8, steps. No offensive line. Joe Thomas, Anthony Munoz couldn't defend that. It's impossible to defend a quarterback when he drops back 15 to 20 yards. It just is. And then you wonder why he's underthrowing so much is because he's so far back behind the line of scrimmage that, of course, it's going to be 5 yards short because he should be 5 yards up. It's

0: Ball game. People calling in, of course, voicemail 216-815-2885. You can leave a voicemail there. It is unfiltered. And then Chris Oldeck, of course, does all the editing to filter it for proper FCC playback during RBS and the voicemail segment. But you can always leave a voicemail at that phone number. Look, this is, I know people probably don't like that we have to keep talking about this, but unfortunately we do. And this weekend, I'm telling you right now, people, I always see, and I get tagged in it because I'm tagged in the actual video. We make those prediction videos every single week for each Browns game. People are always like, how could you say they're going to lose? How could you say they're going to, like, you can't make anybody happy, of course. Get your drafts ready, because I have a feeling most of, if not all of those predictions and the picture is going to have an L next to everybody's name. I don't even know if I'm going to give RJ a score this week. I might just say, can you just put an L under my name the rest of the way until something changes? I might do that. I don't know. But it's because, like, after 1 week, we feel like almost like Chicken Little. Sky is absolutely falling. There's just the season's already over. All those types of things. Well, and Mac, I think you have this on your side. Tony Grossi earlier, knowing that this season could go down the drain like we've seen a lot of them go, had an interesting question for the guys this morning on RBS that I want to ask to you guys and to the fans.
1: If I could tell you the Browns will have the number one pick in the draft in April,
2: yeah,
1: wouldn't that make the season tolerable?
3: No.
1: If I can guarantee you the number one pick.
2: Can you guarantee me they're going to get it right?
1: Well, no.
2: Well, that's the problem.
3: There you go.
2: No. No.
1: Oh, man.
0: Oh, man. And that is exactly what we are going to post at ESPN Cleveland on X. Sorry, Paulus. I know your job is usually to tease poll questions, sure, everything like that.
4: Hey, take it over, brother.
0: I left it to the general of the 100 Years War today to tease the poll question. If you could be guaranteed the number one overall pick, could you tolerate this season if it continues to go the direction it seemed to be on the path with after only just 1 week? It's a simple yes or no. You can tweet at ESPN Cleveland. I'm at Kevin and Seven. He is at Nick Paulus and at Mac Robinson 94. He is on the other side of the glass. Forrest, jump in the YouTube
4: 95.
0: Live chat.
4: 95.
0: 90. What did I say?
4: 94. Mac Robinson 95.
3: One off. You're good.
0: I'm looking at so many different.
4: Mac Robinson 94, though, getting a big following off of that one.
0: Hey, you know what? Maybe I wanted that to happen. Who knows? But Mac Robinson 95, that's the first time I think I've gotten one person's Twitter handle wrong.
4: That's pretty good, though. Yeah. You had a nice run.
0: Yeah.
3: I mean, I'm glad I was your first, Kevin.
0: All right.
4: Always.
0: Well, you know.
5: I ain't getting into that.
0: But I am getting into a break here as we will be back right here on the ESPN Cleveland special on 850 ESPN Cleveland.
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4: You know, Paulus, I liked the theme on RBS this morning. Like, we're pulling some, like, a lot of stuff from there.
5: Sure.
4: The other thing I pulled was, I told Mac, like, feel-good music. Mm. Feel-good music, you know? Like, talking about this stuff is not, you know, especially quarterbacks and everything like that. I mean, we just do it every single day, 365, you know, year round, all those types of things. It's nice to just have a day where you're like, you know, even with the music, like sometimes music can just get you in a good mood. It just
5: absolutely
4: helps you through those difficult times, right?
5: 100%. 100%.
4: You and Jordan have great playlists in there, by the way.
5: I mean, Jordan's is just crazy. I mean, he has, you know, 300 something songs. I have my fair share, but nothing like Jordan.
4: My problem is, like, I know a lot of good songs, and I'll play them off the other computer, off of, like, YouTube, and do instrumentals and stuff, and, like, I'm really into music. The one thing I never do, and even, like, if I have, like, a brief moment in my in the box on the other side of the glass, yeah, like, which I never really do, but I should create my own playlist.
5: See, and that's the thing. So, like, I have, I mean, if Mac, if you search Nick's playlist, you will see, I'm going to guess 120 different songs.
4: Yeah, I think
5: 120 different.
4: I think our boss Jordan Klimak has like 300 songs.
5: How many?
6: 111.
5: 111. Okay, so right around.
4: I gotta
5: that
4: start.
5: Is now that was a weekend project. That a lot of those came from. I think probably 80 or 90 of them I just ripped off and just, you know, recorded and then uploaded and did everything. So we're getting behind the scenes on that, but it was a full weekend worth of stuff. So if you had a full weekend, which at that point in time, I didn't have my son. So yeah, like, that was a lot easier.
4: Kind of waited too long. Though.
5: Yeah.
4: You know.
5: Yeah, it'd take 30 minutes. You'll get a couple.
4: Probably should have done it the first time I got hired here, but... Our own general of the 100 Years War, Tony Grossi, on the stuff that we're trying to avoid to talk about to start this segment, but we need to talk about. He posed a question to the guys on RBS, and he actually is the influence for our poll question today.
7: Yeah, I could tell you the Browns will have the number one pick in the draft in April.
8: Yeah.
7: Wouldn't that make the season tolerable?
6: No.
7: I can guarantee you the number one pick.
8: Can you guarantee me they're going to get it right?
7: Well, no.
8: Well, that's the problem.
4: There you go. No. No.
7: Oh, man.
5: Oh, man. That is the best. Oh, man. I think we've had
4: that
5: in a
4: that
5: long
4: might
5: time.
4: Need to be a drop on somebody's show.
5: It might be. I think for Buckeye Game Day. Oh, man. That's a good one. Well, yeah, mark that one. But that is bringing up the question of the day. And, you know, we're asking everyone at ESPN Cleveland on X, if the Browns were guaranteed the number one overall pick, could you tolerate the season? Kevin, you know it's a great poll question when it is split 50-50, yes and no.
4: That's right. I mean, on YouTube, it's not yet, but there's, like, people are just starting to pick it up because we've learned.
5: So right now, as of right now, it is 50.8 yes, 49.2 no. It, wow. You know it's a great question when it's split like that.

0: I said no. Now, Ethan in Virginia, who's one of our friends and, you know, friends of the station, but we talk to him all the time as well, just in general, just a friend at this point. He said the question doesn't say we have to watch Watson the rest of the way. So if we get to see Sanders and it doesn't work out, at least we end up with the number one pick and it'll be okay because you had some fun along the way, basically. But this Watson thing doesn't fly with me. So if it's Watson for much longer than we expect, then he's saying no. But and I understand that. You can interpret these questions however you want. So I totally understand that. I mean, if everybody wants me to go to the full character limit of an account that has verification on it, I don't think anybody would want to read through that entire post. But I said no, because I guess we wouldn't have to watch, but guess what? I do. We do. We have to watch because we have to talk about it, like, or else we're not going to be here, and, you know, so, and we're not going to get opportunities like we got today. Just because it's the number one overall pick, I think they said in that clip, there's a guarantee that they're going to get it right? No.
1: No.
0: Like, what's the one position, the biggest position, the most important position in all of sports that they have neglected? As great as the last two drafts have looked from Andrew Berry, what is the one position that they have neglected to actually try to take real swings at to try to fix? The quarterback position. So I can't trust it till I see it.
1: So the way that I'm answering this question is, if I guaranteed you the correct quarterback, but you had to sift through this bad season. So you're guaranteed the first pick of the draft and you're the correct pick. That would be the easiest yes of my lifetime. Mm-hmm. I've seen terrible seasons before by the Browns. I've seen them go 0-16, 1-31, 339 and 1 as well. Like, I've seen all of it. If you guaranteed me the correct quarterback, I could absolutely deal with it. But you can't. And the question's asking, if I guaranteed you the first overall pick, which we have screwed up in the past, okay? And it's not, I'm not just talking, you know, like Tim Couch. I think Tim could have been really good. You know, Courtney Brown. Like,
0: yeah.
1: Like, we've screwed up. Now, we've hit as well. Miles.
0: Yeah.
1: Miles certainly is the hit of all hits.
0: Jeremiah Smith would be a hit.
1: Well, clearly. But that would not happen. Like, you are going quarterback with that 101 pick. You can't promise me that you're getting the right guy. And I don't know who the right guy is. I have my guys that I like. But, like, by the way, I like Shador. I would love to see Shador be given the opportunity. But with two coaching staffs have already told you, we don't believe in him. And that sucks because I do believe in him. But it is what it is. If you guarantee me the correct quarterback, I would say yes. But because you can't, I have to say no. Because it's... just because you get that number one overall draft pick doesn't mean you're going to hit. Baker Mayfield is not a bust, but he is certainly not the best quarterback of that draft that we had. You went 0-16 to get the opportunity to draft whoever you want.
0: But would those guys be the same that they are now?
1: If they were here in Cleveland?
0: If they were here in Cleveland.
1: I don't know. But
0: yeah.
1: But this is the thing, though. Like, and that's the rabbit hole that nobody knows, and we could all assume no. Josh Allen wouldn't be who he is because of Buffalo. Lamar wouldn't be blah blah blah. I'm not saying all of that, but clearly Josh Allen is the better quarterback than Baker. Lamar is a better quarterback than Baker.
0: Yes,
1: and that's not a slight against Baker. Baker's very good, but he's not Josh Allen. He's not Lamar Jackson. Nobody's going to, you know, try to convince you otherwise. Is he better than Josh Rosen? Sure. Is he better than Sam Darnold?
0: Darnold's now the best because he's got the one that's, you know, he's got the Super Bowl championship. That's how we base all, like, who's better in conversations.
1: But the argument could be that Baker's the third or fourth best quarterback in that draft. Mm-hmm. Like there's no argument for one or two. It's three or four. You screwed that up.
0: I'd like to have one, like a top three quarterback in a draft class when it's that deep and that, you know, there's that many taken in round one itself. Like
1: this is this draft class. I understand Dante Moore fell off and everything that sort of went with that.
0: It's so
1: there
0: early.
1: Are going to be agreed. There are going to be games. There are going to be quarterbacks that show up and nobody saw coming. Nobody saw Fernando Mendoza like that.
0: Yeah.
1: Now, we talked about it before. We were like, oh, Fernando's transferring from Cal. Like, apparently he's a really good quarterback. I don't think he's going to be anything. Indiana's going to be a good team, but they're not going to be great. And he went on to be statistically one of the best quarterbacks over the last handful of years. He's fantastic. Ended up winning the Heisman, winning national championship, and then going number one overall. Maybe that's Drew Mestemaker. Maybe that's somebody that we haven't talked about yet.
0: Mississippi State? Who's starting? I can't remember his name right now, but
2: okay, Amari Taylor.
0: Yep.
1: Thank you. It could be anyone else. It could be. Yeah. But I don't know. Mac, where are you at with this? If you were guaranteed first overall draft pick, not who you get, but you just get the spot, would that be okay?
0: And you wouldn't have to create those three binders of draft prospects like we did when we were back at Ohio Media School and did a draft special.
2: But I like the binders.
0: I know you do.
2: But, you know, for me, I would say I would say no. Because, again, like what Nick was saying, you know, you're not even guaranteed to have the right guy there. And on top of that as well, like, again, it's you don't necessarily have to have the number one pick in order to take the right guy.
1: Josh Allen wasn't one.
2: Exactly.
1: Lamar wasn't one.
2: But and that's the greater point to me is that, like, for me, Josh Allen, that's a complete anomaly. But, like, Lamar, you had the success there at Louisville. You had the blueprint there. And even still, I still think there's room for him to grow because of the fact that there's that the wide receiver talent there isn't great outside of Zay Flowers. But that's beside the point. The fact that, you know, you have somebody like, you know, Sam Darnold in that class, it's not necessarily about finding, like, oh, the top prospect. It's about identifying what player fits you best. It doesn't necessarily have to be the number one guy that's coming out every year. It might not be Arch. Arch might not be the best player for the Browns. It might be Lenore Sellers. And Lenoris might be going, I don't know, pick 15. I don't know with the way that his whole entire career has gone. So I would say no, because honestly, after the way that the season went last season and just the way that the fan base was despondent by the end of the season, I can't take that again. Like, I can't. And, you know, to your point, too, like about, you know, investing in the quarterback position. Guys, you have the big trade for Deshaun. I get that. But after that, what really do you want to do? What really can you do when you have that much money sunk into it?
0: That's true.
2: There's no way that you can get around it other than, and, you know, with what you were saying about sitting Watson out, that had to be agreed upon by Watson, the NFLPA, and the Texans.
0: There was no wiggle room there.
2: Exactly.
0: It was either going to be the greatest or the worst.
2: Right. And to that point, I also think that we also have to look at the fact that if he's as bad as he was last week, when he gets benched, there's no argument that the NFLPA can make of, oh, well, you're just sitting him because you don't want to have to pay on the, or you don't want to have to, you know, give him the contract and everything like that.
0: Someone will try, though.
2: Yeah. But at the same time, you can go ahead and say, here, I'll fire up the tape for you. Do you want to see him run back 20 yards? Like,
0: yeah.
2: Now at this point, there's no arguing. You can't argue it. He's done.
1: We had a caller call in earlier on RBS Next and truly believe that Deshaun Watson was point shaving. Now, I think that's a wild statement. I don't believe it. I don't, like, there's nothing there.
0: They believed what Shady McCoy had to say. Like, they.
1: Right. Yeah. Because, yeah, Shady McCoy.
0: I was scrolling.
1: Nightcap, he wasn't on Nightcap. What's Emmanuel
0: Speakeasy.
1: Acho's? Speakeasy. Thank you. Yes. Yeah, good call. Yeah. So, again,
0: I scrolled on that and then I just continued scrolling.
1: And again, it's a wild, wild theory. I don't believe it. I don't think that there's any proof. So it shouldn't even be uttered. But the fact that people actually believe that tells you all you need to know. It looks like a guy that's trying not to be a winner. That it looks like he's just going through the motions. And this is the thing. I truly think he's trying. I think he's trying to find the guy. But he is just not who he was 6 years ago.
0: No.
1: And you know what? A lot of people grow. A lot of people change. A lot of people whatever. But my Lord, the confidence, the aura that was surrounding Deshaun Watson 6 years ago before all of the allegations, before everything that was going on, it is a completely different human being on and off the field. And there is just no juice around him anymore. It is the woe is us every time he steps on the field. It is woe whoever he's playing for. And that's us. And it sucks.
0: Yeah, it does. It sucks. It sucks for sure. Well, Ronnie Hickman was asked.

0: about the quarterback situation and knowing that we'll ask the question about the locker room. Are they going to start to lose the locker room? And does this quarterback situation say more about one or the other quarterback? Does it say more about Shedeur Sanders that he can't get on the field? We will talk about all of that. Coming up next, continue to vote on the poll at ESPN Cleveland. Jump in the YouTube live chat or call 216-710-0850. We'll try to get to phone calls, tweets, and responses on YouTube right here on 850 ESPN Cleveland.
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1: You know, Paulus, you guys have two versions of a drop on the Next Level page.

0: over here that I kind of want to hit because there's someone on the phone line right now. Do you think I have permission to kind of
1: go number two?
0: Number two?
1: Yes.
0: Okay.
2: He's the perfect hype man.
3: Hey, brain health is physical health. I digress.
2: And his calls aren't always on topic.
3: Y'all was chopping it up about food talk. Man, God, hi, Oatmeal Raisin is elite.
2: ESPN Cleveland presents Anthony in East Cleveland.
0: Anthony, what's going on, man?
3: Cavity cap. The Buckeye boy. That Ohio State game. You know what? I'm actually going to pin that on me because I tried to call in. I got to be better because
1: brother, I don't think that you're the one that gave up 20 unanswered points.
0: No.
3: Hey, brother, Nick, my ass, I love you. That's on me, man. That's on me.
0: It's on me for not getting to you, though, too. That's on me for not getting to you, though, too, on Saturday. There's just a lot going on. We're trying to prep for such a big game, and then they lay that dud in the fourth quarter.
3: Kev, and me and you chopped it up at Progressive Field, and I blame that loss yesterday. We had our guy, Kevin Wood, and pushback Tanner Bibee against, and Kev, listen, Tanner Bibee is great against the White Sox, but I digress. Mm-hmm. Hey, I mean, yo, the Browns, I brought it up on Next Level, right? So
0: one of our shows. You're always around, Anthony.
3: Listen, the tank job, so the Astros, they did it, and look how many championships they won. I mean, the Browns, it's development. You guys are chopping up about it, and I mean, the Browns, we got to be better on development. What y'all think?
0: Yeah, well, we appreciate the call there, Anthony.
1: Yeah, thank you.
0: I mean, yeah, development is number one in the whole thing. Now, I'm hoping, you know, Casey Concepcion has that fumble in the game. Now he's a rookie. It's his first real game. Preseason is preseason. We all know everything completely changes when you get to week one of the season. I have confidence that Casey Concepcion is going to make strides forward from week one to week two. Denzel Boston has that great catch, but he wants to get more involved. I have confidence that he's going to put himself in a position to get more involved in the game. Is he going to be thrown to? I don't know, because I don't know that the quarterback can see anything right now or see a red barn that's standing right in front of him. But I know that those guys are going to get better. But development is definitely something that we've been asking for a long time. One of the many things we've asked for a long time with this team.
1: No, it certainly has been. And I think over the last couple of drafts, we've seen some really solid players that have been drafted and that have morphed into household names. Carson Schlesinger was the first pick of the second round. And when he was drafted, I remember doing the show. I'm standing where Mac was standing and Jake Trotter is sitting where I'm sitting right now. And as soon as he got drafted, he's like, he's really good. He could be, and I can't remember who, Brian Urlacher or somebody, or Luke Kuechly is who he, and we're all like, come on, man. Like, really, a linebacker from what, UCLA? Come on, man. He's the truth. He's the absolute truth. And we didn't know it at the time, but then you saw him at training camp and you're like, he's a dog. Mm-hmm. He's a dog. Just like these wide receivers, these, you know, first round wide receiver in Casey Concepcion and then Denzel Boston, who was deemed a first round pick, but ended up getting drafted seventh or ninth in the second round.
0: How many guys that we drafted would have dropped that ball in the end zone?
1: How many?
0: Yeah.
1: Like previously?
0: Previously, yeah.
1: A ton.
0: Yeah.
1: A ton. Over the last handful of years, oh my God, Anthony Schwartz would have ran past the ball. You know, like David Bell would have dropped it. Yeah, like there's so many, and I don't want to go on ripping a bunch of guys, but to that point, the development, you are seeing guys step up and develop and get better. Now, we got to see it all the way through, and it really doesn't matter until you find the quarterback, because that's what it all boils down to. So until we get that fixed, nothing's going to be truly fixed for the Browns.
0: Well, the main thing that they want to get fixed is the quarterback position. And this was Ronnie Hickman yesterday on the Zoom call. They always do a Zoom call the day after with Todd Monken and select players. And this was when he was asked with the question about the quarterback choice.
4: He's one of your leaders. How have you seen him handle the struggles, but then getting that starting job?
0: Sorry, wrong one. My big fingers are always getting in the way. This is the right one.
4: Hey, Ronnie, I know it's the other side of the ball, but Coach said today that he's sticking with Deshaun. Do you like that continuity that he's given him another week in that starting role?
5: That's above my pay grade.
0: It's above my pay grade. Well, Tony Grossi, our Browns analyst, was on RBS. Not only did he give us our poll question today, but he explained why Ronnie Hickman answered that question the way that he did.
6: I know that sounds like he's against it, but they're coached to answer that question that way. They really are, especially defense, talking about an offensive player. I wouldn't put too much stock into that.
1: I 100% agree with Tony. I think Ronnie Hickman doesn't want any of that. And nobody does. Like it's your teammate. And from all indications, Deshaun's actually pretty well liked in that locker room. I understand play on the field and you being boys are completely differently. We get that. But he's pretty liked in that locker room. And there's nothing against, you know, being friends with Deshaun. I know a lot of people can't stand him and everything like that. The way that I look at this, though, is you're not getting your job done on the field, and it's hurting our business, which the business is to win the game. I think Ronnie Hickman doesn't want to talk about any of this because, he's coached, like Grossi said, but also he can't do anything about that because Todd Monken said so yesterday. This is not a player's decision. This is a dictatorship from what Todd Monken wants. So whatever Todd Monken wants, Todd Monken's going to get. And if Todd feels like Deshaun's the best guy to go out there, that's who's going to be thrown out there. Ronnie Hickman could have said, no, bleep that. Put in Shador, put in Taylen Green, put in Joe Schmo off the street. He could have said that. But Todd would have just looked at him and been like, nope, not doing that. I'm doing whatever I want.
0: Now, I will say, I believe Grossi because he's been doing this longer than,
1: than we've been alive?
0: Yes.
1: Yeah.
0: I didn't want to say that because...
1: Yeah, 40 years. I mean, yeah. we're not 40, but, like, he's been around the block forever. And he's seen everything.
0: Yeah. I mean, Grossi,
1: outside of the Super Bowl, which is...
0: I hate to admit it,
1: that famous promo.
0: I mean, I've hate to admit it, Grossi, but I've been reading your articles since I was a kid, you know?
1: Sure.
0: Those types of things. My grandpa was reading your articles. And now I'm working with you. It's a great honor and a great privilege to do so. So, like, I believe that that's what they're taught to do. So I think it's a good answer by Ronnie Hickman to answer that way if that's how they're taught to do it, so they're not talking about the other side of the ball. But especially after the performance the defense put on, it's not like you can, it's not like years past, at least after 1 week, where the defense is doing their job and the quarterback just, like, the defense is giving you the opportunity. They continue to hand opportunity after opportunity after opportunity to go win the game, and we couldn't get competent, average quarterback play to go do so. I mean, the defense doesn't have a leg to stand on after week one either.
1: No, it really doesn't. And that's probably the other side thing that, that sort of swept under the rug is just how bad the defense looked. So Ronnie Hickman doesn't really want to come out here and start slinging arrows, Mac,
0: when your side didn't do it the right way anyways.
1: Right.
7: And especially too, like it's one of the drawbacks when it comes to the way that this team is so young. It's the fact that, look, you're not going to necessarily have these guys ready to go week one every single time because, again, you have the majority of your starters, they were in college, 24 months ago.
1: Yep.
7: Like, it's going and looking at that. And, hell, even the second-year players that you have, this is their first real offseason, and they have it with a brand-new coaching staff.
1: And the other thing, and it's a great point, but, like, we're also looking at Ronnie Hickman thinking, like, oh, Ronnie's, like, a first-round. No, he was an undrafted free agent who is still fighting to get that major contract. They did just draft Emmanuel McNeil Warren in, the second or third round. So, like, got a guy breathing down your neck. If you say the wrong thing, you are going to get into the wrong – you're going to get into the doghouse of Todd Monken. Nobody wants that. Nobody wants that. So I understand why Ronnie said what he said. And Ronnie by no means was trying to create distractions or create this drama. we're taking all of this and talking about it, and there's a lot of people that are dissecting and saying, like, oh, he hates him, he hates him. I think we're all pretty level-headed here and thinking, like, Ronnie meant nothing by that. Ronnie just wants to move on from that sort of stuff.
0: There's only certain moments where I'm not level-headed. And there's only certain moments where, and I know we're going to get into it later in the show, where Nick is the one that has to keep me level-headed.
1: Which is wild.
0: Which is absolutely wild, especially with our dynamic as the Buckeye boys. Riz said, I'm the one that keeps him level-headed, but not, you know, not the other way around. But my question to you guys, and it might be something we want to talk about on the other side, is having weekly captains doing more harm than good to this team, especially as a young team that needs to grow, and the coaches are trying to say everything they can, but sometimes the things your teammates say are much more impactful. We will continue to talk Browns as we go through, plus some fun along the way. And yes, Coach Kev is here, and I think we need to talk a little Buckeyes later on. So still one more segment to go here in hour number one. We are with you until 5 o'clock, filling in for the guys in Cleveland Browns Daily with this ESPN Cleveland special.
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0: We are asking everyone today, as we do fill in for Cleveland Browns Daily. Browns Daily will be back tomorrow, 3 to 5, and the rest of the week. They are out today taking care of their Cleveland Browns Daily family today. So we are honored and privileged to fill in for Bo, Nathan Gibbs, the entire crew, Gabe, Dr. J, and their entire crew over there in Berea today. And we've been talking about, you know, if you were guaranteed the number one pick, could you tolerate this season? Because it feels like it's going off the rails. We've been talking a lot about Monken and Watson and all that type of stuff. Ryan tweets at the show, as you all can do, at ESPN Cleveland. I'm at Kevin and Seven, at Nick Paulus, at Mac Robinson 95. I said 94 earlier. I don't know why. I think I was looking at 44 with Cam Scataboo, and I just put the four in there. Don't know why. But he says, just tuned in. Have you guys talked about the fact Monken said Watson only had a couple weeks with the ones? Says that's a straight gaslight, if you ask me. He is the coach, and he's the one that drug out the QB battle.
1: Which, by the way, is 100% true.
0: Yes.
1: And I believe Emmett talked about that yesterday. It was like we played the clip from him, and Emmett was accurate and so right in saying, like, you're the reason why he's only had 2 weeks with the ones. Because you didn't make your decision like you said you would.
0: Yes.
1: He said that he wanted to make the quarterback decision before training camp even started. But then he drug his feet. And I don't know, maybe it's because Shador truly impressed him. But like from all indications, from what we've been told, is the operation stuff wasn't there. And this wasn't good enough. And that wasn't good enough. I think it's all baloney. Because clearly, we saw the montage of plays yesterday, on Sunday, of I think it was three back-to-back-to-back penalties that backed you up to the first and 30. Kicked you out of field goal range, and you ended up getting screwed out of that.
0: Mm-hmm.
1: And it's because the operational errors that were going on. Now, some things, like you flinching on the offensive line, like guys flinch and it sucks, but like delay of game penalties are inexcusable for a guy that's been in the league for 10 years. It's inexcusable for that sort of stuff out there. Go along with the fact that the guy just keeps throwing the ball into the ground, or when he does try to throw the ball into the ground, it almost goes into a defender's lap, which is what happened when he tried to throw the ball away from, he was running after, he sees Harold Fan, he throws it, he tries to just ground it in front of Harold. Instead, it almost hits the guy in the chest.
0: Yeah.
1: Who was diving on the ground. It's, again, a lot of the plays, and to Ryan's point, talking about how, like, Monken's just out here saying, oh, well, you know, he's just, he only has 2 weeks with the starters. Yeah, that's on you, bro.
0: Which technically it was 3 weeks, by the way.
1: But either way, like,
0: I know, I'm just saying.
1: Let's say it was a month. Like, he could have had 5 months with the starters because you would have had that done before training camp. You would have just told him in the spring and said, you know what? We're going with the veteran. This is what we're doing. And things could have been a lot smoother. And I'm not saying that if we would have given Deshaun all of the reps, that it would have been way cleaner. I'm not a fortune teller. I don't know if that's true or not. But certainly you don't have the excuse of, well, he's only had 2 weeks. Because of your decision-making, Todd, it's inexcusable.
0: Well, we will get back to Brown's conversation coming up at the top of the hour. We'll be with you until 5 o'clock today. But there's always the show behind the show. And there's this mantra here, and I think it's been put out there, that we go with Brown's drama fun. Like, that's what we try to follow. And sometimes, you know, you got to get a little bit of fun involved to, a little bit of fun to break up the conversation.
1: Yes.
0: So you guys on the break, you guys were having an interesting debate with the NBA. Mac, you saw something from Shams. Enlighten everybody what he's been, outside of this whole Kawhi Leonard trade, what else is going on in the NBA right now?
7: Yeah, so Shams was reporting that the NBA and Adam Silver, they're in the deeper stages of expansion conversations, talking about that from, and this is a quote from Shams Charania saying, from my understanding, a proposal for a Las Vegas team could potentially exceed $10 billion. The Vegas conversations have moved faster than Seattle, and the league is targeting the 2028-2029 season for the start of these expansion teams. So it looks like we could be moving up from 30 teams to potentially 31, potentially 32, as, you know, Seattle has been earmarked. But there also have been reports about the fact that the league might just go with one team for now and then potentially add in that second team later.
0: Seattle deserves a team back.
1: Agreed. Seattle totally does. And Vegas is booming. So it totally makes sense to have, you're going to have a baseball team there. Obviously, the homeless A's will have a home in there. And then, obviously, the Raiders have been there for a couple of years now. So it makes sense to make that
0: a
1: major sports
0: fan base in Vegas.
1: Well,
0: we talk about, like, L.A. and stuff like that.
1: The Vegas Knights have a decent fan base out there, you know, for NHL, that as well.
0: Yeah,
1: you know, I mean, a newer one. Obviously, it is no longer, the sports sin of gambling because it's now open everywhere. Well, so
0: I know
1: Vegas is open for business. I like having a Vegas team, but we were talking in the break and talking about how I think expansion's dumb in the NBA because there is so much bad basketball as there is already. Like, you don't need more bad basketball because that's what expansion teams typically are.
0: Yes.
1: Bad basketball teams. Now we're just making an even worse product out there. I do think relocation, and that is a sin in the city of Cleveland because obviously the Browns moved and everything like that. But there are certain fan bases that just don't pony up. The Browns, the reason when they moved, it was such a hellaciously bad thing was because you actually do have a fan base here.
0: Mm-hmm.
1: And it's a loyal, hardworking, blue collar, blah, blah, blah, whatever you want to say. But it's a distinguished history. There are certain teams in the NBA that just don't have that, quite frankly. And if you moved them, I don't think anyone outside of five fans in the area would freak
0: out. So what were the teams you guys were talking about to move?
1: We're kind of going through a couple of them. I talked about the Kings. Sacramento Kings, outside of the early 2000s, with Chris Webber, Vadi, Mike Bibby, Peja. Outside of that, they've been a mess. For 25 years, they've been a mess.
0: Mm-hmm.
1: I think it's okay if you move them. Now, if you move them, I'm cool with going to Vegas for the Kings to Vegas. I like that. And then Portland. What Portland's owner is doing right now is crazy. Like, he's charging the team for all of the moves. They're NBA players that make millions and millions of dollars that nobody needs everything for free. But, like, you are charging, like, room rates and stuff like that. It's crazy what Portland's trying to do. And it's clear that he is trying to make it so unlikable to move the team. So move the team to Seattle. Those are the two moves. We had a couple other ones as well, Mac. But,
0: well, I wouldn't want to see Portland leave Portland.
1: But
0: because of the fans, like what you're talking about.
1: But that's the only thing that, and I get it, the Portland fans, you know, there's the 30 for 30 documentary, the Jailblazers, which is a great documentary. Go and watch it. They have great fans.
0: Mm-hmm.
1: But that is the only thing that I could say, like, because it is such an, like, the mindset of Portland right now is nobody wants, the ownership group has made it such a bad work environment for them, and the fans are hating that they're like getting charged for, like, they don't get playoff t-shirts, they don't get anything like that. If you move them, keep them in the Northwest, you know, move them to Seattle, at least you can still semi-root for that team then. But that would be the only thing for me.
0: Yeah, I mean, at least it would be close.
1: Closer, you know, right.
0: But again, like, that's,
1: it's
0: like,
1: not Cleveland to Baltimore.
0: That's ownership hurting a really great fan base there, and then you're filling a hole that should never have been made.
1: Correct.
0: With a hole that probably shouldn't be made.
1: Right.
0: In the Portland market. What other teams are you talking about, Mac, before we go to break here? I mean, it's Cleveland Browns Daily, so we're good to, you know.
1: We got this.
0: We got this.
7: The one that I thought, you know, that I can make an argument for is Charlotte, because I know that it's a budding city, everything like that too, but at the same time, I also just think that that's a team that I think could, just getting out of that market, just because of the fact that you have North Carolina there, you have Duke that's there, you're already third fiddle.
0: College basketball hub.
7: Yeah, exactly. And so you're third fiddle in terms of basketball interest in your own state, let alone actually when you guys are good. And again, trade off of LaMelo Ball, trading off of a couple other players this offseason. Like, I think that that's a team that could potentially move. And again, like, I think that that's one that I kind of circle a little bit, but that team, and maybe even like, and I know Minnesota's been better recently, but that might be another team that I float.
1: I'm cool with Minnesota staying where they are. I'm cool with Charlotte staying where they are.
0: Beast Girl says Memphis, the Grizzlies.
1: Memphis is the one that, you know, Mac and I, we sort of talked about, and I don't know if Memphis has a great population, has the love of that community there. I don't know if that's a move, but I would say the Nets, because if you're a New York fan, are you really going to root for anyone outside of the Knicks? Probably not. The Nets, again, had their time in the early 2000s. Thank you, RJ. Thank you, Jason Kidd, Kenyon Martin.
7: Vince Carter.
1: Vince Carter, obviously, a little bit after.
0: I don't think they should ever left New Jersey.
1: No, they shouldn't have, but they did. The Brooklyn, so they're secondary. They should go. The other team is the clear and obvious choice. We talk about the third fiddle. How about, like, 19th fiddle the Clippers. The Clippers deserve to get moved. Ballmer should sell. Should have to be forced to sell.
0: How
1: the
0: many
1: team
0: different
1: to
0: sports
1: somebody
0: does LA need to have two teams
1: and,
0: in? You know,
1: and that's the point though, because you
0: two
1: have
0: soccer.
1: You have and I don't know the soccer like you do, but they have the Dodgers, they have the Angels, they have the Lakers, they have the Rams, they have the Chargers, they have USC football, like. And
0: the Galaxy, LAFC.
1: Right. And then you have the Clippers, like, which are probably the 10th team that nobody cares about, and especially now that the death knell is here with all of the draft picks that they got taken away because of the Kawhi stuff. You might as well just sell the team. Put the team in Vegas. I think that would be a great move right there. And I don't know, you'd have to rebrand them. It can't be the Clippers of Vegas, but you never know.
7: I'd argue Seattle when it comes to that team, just because of Steve Ballmer's history with Microsoft and everything
1: there
7: like that.
1: Is.
7: You can go ahead and throw that in there.
1: There you go. I like that.
0: Yeah.
7: Although, can they take the stadium with them there from L.A. that they just built up?
1: You might have to.
0: If Seattle does get a basketball team back, I nominate one person to be the first official photographer of the team.
1: My sister.
0: Yeah,
1: lives out there.
0: She's
1: yeah.
0: living out there, and she's done photographs for the World Cup. So
1: she has, yeah.
0: One of the biggest events in all the world. So
1: yeah,
0: you know,
1: already ahead of the game on that one.
0: I think people are trying to troll Aaron Goldhammer in the YouTube chat. They're saying the Denver Nuggets, but that's never going. The Nuggets are
1: not after winning the title and having Joker,
0: one of the best players in the league. Well, we will get back to the Browns. Power rankings came out. Do you believe the Browns are the worst team in the league as they were rated in the power rankings? And, I mean, I guess it'll be on our own version of higher and lower that Cleveland Browns Daily does, but really focus on the Browns right here on 850 ESPN Cleveland.
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0: MJ, always a good choice, always a good vibe. When Michael Jackson is on there. I did see that. I think it's official now, seeing on ESPN.com that Browns put Dylan Sampson on IR, at least missing the next 4 weeks with the injury. I don't know if that's, you know, is that like why the media was asking questions about Casey Concepcion, like how much are you going to use him on punt return and stuff like that because of that risk? Like, Dylan Sampson, really good on kickoff return.
1: Yeah, hey, Rocket
0: Sanders also
1: handled himself. Yeah, well.
0: Yeah.
7: Not to mention they called up Jaleel McLaughlin from the practice squad. Was previously with Denver the last few seasons, and obviously former Youngstown State and Notre Dame College running back as well.
0: So, you know, all the best to Dylan Sampson as he recovers. And I know someone that we were all looking forward to seeing what they could do if they, you know, go to that quick game and those screens and those types of things with, especially with the running backs. We know how quick Dylan Sampson is and can be a weapon coming out of that backfield for sure to give Quinshon Judkins a little bit of a spell. We are asking on X and on the YouTube channel. I don't know if you see the poll results on your side, Mac, for the YouTube chat, but I am looking at, we are looking at the poll results for X right now. And Paulus, we're kind of asking one that's kind of split down the middle almost.
1: Yeah, basically, if the Browns were guaranteed the number one overall pick in next year's draft, could you tolerate that season? Obviously, being the worst team in the NFL, just a simple yes or no. Leading the way right now, 55% say no, 45% say yes, they could live with that.
0: Yusuf says, no, I'm tired of them watching them lose. Absolutely. And then Mark says, I love you guys, because we were talking about how we don't know if they would get it right, if they, you know, like knowing that they have the number one pick. That's why we wouldn't tolerate it. He says, you know, he agrees with us, saying doesn't think that Barry and Haslam would get it right.
1: So that's the thing. I think Andrew Berry is that talking point right now where a lot of fans, and I got a bunch of buddies that are like, just like, oh, you got to fire Berry, you got to fire this, you got to fire that. Like, Andrew Berry's not making a call as to who is the starting quarterback for the Cleveland Browns. I truly 100% believe that is Todd Monken. That is his call. I think that's the whole reason why he took the job, was because he was finally going to have say as to what he wants done. So I think that the whole, if you don't like Deshaun starting, that's a Todd Monken thing. Now, the guy that bought all the groceries is Andrew Berry.
0: Yes.
1: And 34-10 will tell you, a lot of people will be like, well, you're just not a good football team. I would think that this team is a completely rebuilt line, which I just told you the stat, PFF, and whether or not you believe in PFF or not, but PFF said that the five sacks that were taken by Deshaun Watson were all on him. That's the way that they are rating that. Now, whether you believe it or not, a lot of those, you go back and watch them, you're like, yeah, it's because he drifted 15 yards back, and that's the whole reason why the pressure got to him eventually because of that. I think that the offensive line is better. I think that you have some really good players on offense and defense. It's just the guy that's getting

0: the city complexes.
1: This is strictly
0: like
1: a football.
0: This is strictly a football conversation that we need to have. It has been god awful. The 12 years that he's been. How long has Jimmy owned the team?
1: Since
0: it's 2012, right?
2: Yeah, so 14 years.
0: So 14 years.
1: Yeah.
0: 14 years of hell is what we've dealt with. We've had two playoff berths in that time frame. That's it. You haven't drafted very well. Now, you have drafted better, but that's not all his call. A lot of that has to do with Andrew Berry finding diamonds in the rough, which, again, it's very early, but like Austin Barber looked pretty solid. He looked really good. He's one of the few guys that you could be like, okay, maybe there's something there.
1: And let's be honest, the two playoff appearances are because of the two-time coach of the year that you had here. Against all odds.
0: Yeah.
1: The first time, 2020, COVID, that's your first year coaching in the NFL. You don't have the same ramp-up period and all that type of stuff. No one really around. Like, against all odds, you made the playoffs that year. You can say they're not in the stadium, fans not in the stadium, they're in the stadium. That's why you beat Pittsburgh, whatever, like that. And then you do it in 2023 when you go through how many different quarterbacks? And usually we see that as a two-win season for this Browns organization when we know we're going to go through multiple quarterbacks in every single season. That year, you get a guy off the street that, yes, Joe Flacco is a great quarterback, but literally off the street and you bring him in, you make the playoffs. Like,
0: you also had the defensive player of the year that year.
1: That wasn't
0: as well.
1: Because of what Jimmy set up with this team.
0: No. I'm just stating a fact that, like, You had a guy that was dominating left and right as well. And Jared Verse, who knows? Maybe he can turn out to be that. But you did trade away Myles Garrett, this past year.
1: Yeah. What I'm saying is Jimmy Haslam, they went to those playoff series not because of what Jimmy Haslam had set up. There was so much going against those teams.
0: You.
1: And they still made it to the playoffs.
0: Almost in spite of him.
1: Almost.
0: Yeah.
1: Mac, you don't agree, and it's totally fine.
2: No, my whole thing is, when it got to that point, 2023, he had the people that he had in place, and Jimmy did what he was supposed to do in terms of, hey, you know what, he's writing the check. He puts his name on the check, that's all. He's letting Andrew do his thing, he's letting Kevin do his thing.
1: I hope so.
2: And, I mean, I'm going based on what we've seen at this point. And, for me, when I look at, and I forget if it was a tweet that we had gotten earlier where it was talking about development. Development's not on Andrew Berry. Andrew Berry is the guy that goes ahead. He goes to the grocery store, gets the produce that you need in order to cook it. The coach is the one that cooks that.
0: Correct.
2: And when you talk about guys like David Bell, Siaki Ika, and some of these other players as well in the mix there that, get picked, Cedric Tillman, another one. Perrion Winfrey as well. Those are guys that, hey, you know what? We need this type of player. When you have players that are available and the one that people keep on going back to is, oh, well, Anthony Schwartz. Well, you could have picked Amon-Ra St. Brown. Again, The guy that was asked for was a speed guy from your coach that's supposed to utilize that guy. Mm-hmm. It's not on Andrew Berry if the guy can't be utilized correctly. And again, it's not on Jimmy Haslam if that's what the issue is going to be going there.
1: Correct. But I feel the meddling happens at the most important position in all sports. The reason why we look at the last two drafts as great is because all those positions are not really about quarterback, and especially the big time investments early on in those drafts are not in quarterback, but this guy's got to get his return on investment on a $230 million guy.
0: But there is though, because you drafted with high capital. The 94th pick in the draft is high capital. Okay, it just is. If it's a day two pick, it's pretty big. You drafted Dillon Gabriel. Now, I look at that and think that was a Kevin Stefanski pick. I 1,000% believe that. Because it was there. That was Kevin Stefanski pick, if we've ever seen one. And proof of it is that you look at Atlanta's roster right now. How many slight left-handed quarterbacks are there? There's two. Everyone's injured. If you're a left-handed quarterback, you're just injured. That just is what it is. But that's a Kevin Stefanski pick if there's ever been one of all time. The Shador pick, though, that feels like a Jimmy pick. And I love Shador, and I wanted to draft Shador early in that draft, but he fell, and he fell, and he fell, and he fell, and you already drafted a quarterback two rounds prior. Somebody made that call, And I believe that

0: It was probably Jimmy that wanted that.
1: Is it because Jimmy almost fell to the floor like Emmett Golden did when that pick was made?
0: Well, for Dylan Gabriel.
1: For Dylan Gabriel?
0: Yes, yeah, probably.
1: But I got to get somebody else in here?
0: This is the thing, though. Like, whether it was Jimmy's call or not,
1: I know.
0: For Shador, like, we're all in this spot because they don't know how to figure out that quarterback spot. That's why when we're asking this poll question, if we guaranteed you the overall first pick of the draft, it means that you have to have a terrible season, but you get the number one pick. I don't feel confident that they would even get that pick right because they're identifying the quarterback, which clearly they don't know how to do. And that is the biggest detriment to everything in all this argument is that they can figure out how to figure out linebacker, apparently wide receiver now, and running back and tight end, and hopefully the offensive line. They can figure out all that stuff, but they don't know how to identify the biggest position in all of sports, the most important one, and that's the quarterback, and they don't know how to identify that.
1: And to me, I think it's too many people have a voice in that. And
0: too
1: I
0: many
1: think that's
0: cooks in the kitchen.
1: Too many cooks in the kitchen. And the main cook, one of the cooks in the kitchen, is the one paying for everything. So he's going to have one of the loudest voices in that room. We will continue to talk about the Browns and the quarterback position. Coming up next, all this talk, and Riz had the bit this morning. Why isn't Shador starting? Why can't Shador get on the field? It was more of a bit, but what does that say about Shador or Deshaun Watson? We'll talk about that. Coming up next, right here on this ESPN Cleveland special, filling in for Cleveland Browns Daily, 850 ESPN Cleveland.
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1: Talking a lot of Browns today. We will get to the Guardians. We will preview that because Paulus is heading out to the ballpark tonight. So we're going to do that coming up at 4:45 as we send him off to Progressive Field tonight. So we will do that then. We will talk a little Buckeyes coming up at the bottom of the hour. But Browns, I mean, that's the main conversation. Whether people like it or not, like, that's just the thing that's going to, if you're reacting and saying, why you guys keep talking Browns, like, that's, you know, like, that's your react, like, you don't, you, that's reaction. But on RBS today, they continued the kind of the quarterback conversation. Everybody's wondering, like, man, they keep trotting this guy out here. What is Shador doing wrong? Like, why is he not out on the field? Well, he talked about that a little bit on RBS with Tony Grossi earlier today in the 10 o'clock hour.
11: And I heard you guys talking about, what does this mean about Shador? That is the elephant in the room.
12: Tony, you can't get on the field in front of that? Yep. What I watched Sunday? What is going on, Tony? Why is Shador not playing?
11: I think he feels it would be worse at this point in the season, because of the rest of the offense still getting acclimated. The rest of the offense didn't have a great game either. But I do believe he feels there'll be a time and place for Shador, and it probably come sooner than he expected.
1: Come sooner than they expected. I know Riz was just kind of having fun with it. Like, why can't Shador get out there? But is it telling you something about Shador that they won't put him out there in front of what we just saw on Sunday?
0: That's the thing. I don't know what could be worse than what we saw. Like, would Shador go out there and throw up on the field? Like, I don't know what was worse than what I saw. Now, the stats will go out there and, you know, say that he completed 60-something percent of his passes and threw for over 200 yards and, like, oh, okay, but I mean, 50 of those yards came on the last offensive play that they had. And it was just a bomb to Denzel, which arguably you probably should have been doing that in the first place, is thrown to your playmakers, but they refused to. It was check down city. It was check down Charlie all day long, is what we saw. This is actually per Daniel Oyafusi, ESPN.com's. I said that the Browns offensive line, per the ESPN advanced metrics, the Browns offensive line, again, said that they had 5 sacks on the day, but PFF said that that's not true. 3rd in pass block win rate and tied for 7th in run block win rate. Okay. That means that you had a top 10 offensive line out there, folks. That's what that's telling you. And you still had 5 sacks. You had turnovers out there. And you could say, like, KC's turnover, it's a rookie trying to make a play. It happens.
1: Switch the ball the other hand.
0: But when you're a 10-year vet, you don't throw that interception. That's inexcusible. On the opening drive, you had some momentum going, and you throw it. Like,
1: I get that there's times that people disguise coverage and, like, a linebacker sinks when you don't expect them to, but, like,
0: I just...
1: That was, like, slow motion sink and cover.
0: I just don't understand what the holdup would be. Because, like, Shador, when I was out there for training camp, and I'm not saying that I was out there for every single training camp practice, but we were out there, I think, like 7 or 8 times. Mm-hmm. So that was open to the public. I'm not saying that everything that I saw was gospel, but what I saw was, I thought that Shador was the better quarterback then. And they, because Deshaun had 1 7 touchdown practice in a red zone period, that's what the jumping off point was for him to get the leg up. I'm sorry, that was late in the game in training camp as well. So it's hard for me to believe that Shador would be as bad or worse than what I saw on Sunday, because I just, quite frankly, don't believe that it could be any worse than what I saw on Sunday.
1: And if it was disciplinary, like, I feel like something would... I know that there's things that come out in the offseason all the time.
0: If it was disciplinarian, then you would think that Taylen Green would have been quarterback too.
1: Yes.
0: Like, that would have been the case. If there was any sort of disciplinary problems, that would be the case. He was quarterback too. If Deshaun got injured, he would have been in the game. So yeah. I don't believe in that. So, I just think that Todd Monken doesn't think as highly of of him as Deshaun. And that, to me, is the scariest thing of all of this.
1: And this could mean that would mean instead of

0: saying a lot about Shador in this situation. This could be saying a lot more about Todd Monken in the way that we don't want it to. Like
1: 100%.
0: If he's the one that made this decision to put Deshaun in there, he gives them the best chance, Mac. Like, that's your evaluation and that's how bad it looks. I can't trust your evaluation. So I don't think that it's Shador is worse than that in practice. I just think the evaluations are getting all mixed up.
2: And I think part of the issue is, you know, it goes back to what were some of the talking points when it came to Shador previously. And it's the fact that, hey, you know what, you have people that are coming into your ear when it comes to, you know, actually running out your plays, everything like that. And especially when it comes to offensive line protections. And I know it's the one thing that people like just think is a blanket statement that Todd Monken just kept on, you know, giving as the eraser phrase in you know, the preseason, which is, you know, the whole like lead up to that process of, you know, the pre-snap process for the quarterback. And one of the plays that you saw on Sunday that I saw like Zion Johnson getting flack for, where he went to go and block with Fano, but then you had Olakun going in for the free rusher with Judkins trying to block him. And I think that that's supposed to be the quarterback trying to identify that. But I think the issue was, and I know I was at training camp for one of the days as well, and there were like issues when it came to making sure everybody's lined up in the proper spots, yep, making sure you're having false starts. And that's where I think that that's more of the concern. I don't have concern that Shador can go ahead and create, like, improvise, throw the ball downfield. I have problems with him getting everybody lined up correctly.
0: Structure.
2: Yes. And having and building out that structure. I think that's what Todd is more so getting at, and not necessarily comfortable with Shador at this point when it comes to the fact that Deshaun talked about it in the preseason. There's more on the quarterback now than there was previously. The center used to be in charge of that in terms of calling out the defense to go ahead and set the protections. Now it's more on the quarterback. Now it's more on Shador.
1: So I hear all of that, and that's why you have a younger guy in there, a guy that is going to make mistakes, and we get that. When you're a 10-year vet, like, those mistakes shouldn't be happening. Mm-hmm. By the way, the interception that he had, which is, again, an inexcusable interception, he did that all throughout training camp. It was the same stuff that we were seeing. The overthrows, the underthrows, the throws right to the defender. Everything that you saw in training camp that we talked about for 2 months.
2: Mm-hmm.
1: Every single one, it man, was oh, the same thing. It was, oh my God, he had another couple of turnovers in practice. What? How? How is this still going on? And then we all were led to believe that the defense was just that good. And the fact is that the defense is not what they once were. And they got shown that by Trevor Lawrence, who knows? I sent out the tweet saying, maybe this is Trevor Lawrence's coming out party. And because towards the last 8 games of last year to now, he's like the number one rated quarterback, whether fantasy, like whatever you want to talk about. He's the number one quarterback in the league with everything that he has out there. Maybe he's just turning into what we thought maybe he could become. But the issue is, I still think that this defense has so many holes that they need to figure out. And this defense was dominating the offense. We are in such a bad spot right now, especially on the offensive side, because the quarterback is holding us back. I just don't understand how Shador could be any worse. It just boggles my mind.
0: I am a culprit of this as well. We forget like how much training camp really tells you and like tells you the truth. When they went against the Bills, what happened to our defense?
1: Oh, they got torched. Josh Allen went right down. I think they said Josh Allen had like 4 completions that day, and it was just like 70-yard bombs every time. And it wasn't even just the bombs. They were just couldn't be stopped.
0: Yeah. And then, of course, we heard about that. And then we go against a really good quarterback coming off of last year. Same thing happens. We heard that there's depth issues on the defense. We've seen that come to fruition.
1: Cornerback issues.
0: We've seen quarterback throwing interceptions, one through more than the other. That guy is starting, and he is throwing those interceptions. It is a sad reality, Mac, that you are very right. And your evaluation of these guys, I trust more than I, you know, of what I'm doing. So, like, I get what you are saying about Deshaun Watson. But the saddest part about all of this is, if that's how bad that looks, I would rather put in the guy that they don't trust to do all that, to learn how to do it because he didn't come from an offense and a structure being coached by his dad his whole life to know all this, and he's basically learning it from scratch from last year into this year and learning a whole new offense. I'd rather go through that crap that we saw on Sunday for him to learn that than have to see a 10-year veteran doing that, looking like an absolute rookie that doesn't belong in the league.
2: My only quick counterpoint to that is that at a certain point, I have to be able to evaluate the other talent on that offense. And that's the, that for me is it muddies up that entire conversation that, hey, going into a quarterback conversation in the draft, do I know if Denzel Boston is actually good enough on the outside? Is Casey Concepcion great on the outside? Do I need a new left guard? I don't know.
1: And I wish I could just be like, yeah, I saw it in training camp. But, like, you need to put those guys in a position to win those battles. And the fact that Denzel Boston's out here going crazy on a 48-yard touchdown like he did, I mean, diving, sprawling out, like, that shows you the talent's there. We saw KC do his thing, you know, like in the reverse game and getting the touchdowns. Again, it's training camp, it's preseason football, and we need to see regular season football. But I think those guys will shine in their moments. It's just every other moment that goes to somebody else, it's going to be an issue.
0: You talk about it muddies up the situation. That's all the Brown situations have been, especially since 1999, Mac. And that's what we've known in our generation of being fans. And it really, really, really sucks. On the other side, you know what sucked? The Buckeyes losing to Texas. We'll talk about it coming up next right here on this ESPN Cleveland special, 850 ESPN Cleveland.
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1: 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Who's the GOAT? 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Ah, that's one argument that's over. It's the Grand Resort in Warren. 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
5: Man, oh man, the football weekend, outside of high school football was great. All of the action was great throughout the day on Friday. The football weekend, whether it's American football or even European football, was rough the entire weekend. As the Buckeyes, we are the Buckeye boys, so why not mention the Buckeyes?
6: That's,
5: you know?
6: Right, yeah.
5: They lost to Texas as Texas.
6: How you feeling?
7: Let me put it this way. I've been better. There's no doubt about that. But I get over losses, especially Buckeye losses, pretty easily. In the sense of, like, a lot of losses, if they happen in a bowl game, obviously I'm furious. If mm-hmm. it's Michigan, I'm furious.
5: Yes,
7: but it's September. Like, this is. It sucks, there's no doubt, but I do get over a losses like this, 1-4 in September, a lot quicker. You, Kev, you're still going through it?
5: Still going through it. I mean, you even talked some sense into me yesterday, which is weird.
7: I tried.
5: Which is weird.
7: I tried.
5: That you were supposed to be the one keeping me level-headed. When we're in here for RBS and Riz brings us in here, like, you know, they start asking questions and, you know, you're doing what, you're kind of like speaking for both of us, like the Scarlet and gray side of us,
7: sure.
5: Like, you know, like, oh, everything with Ohio State's great, and like, this is good, that's good, this is good, and Aaron gives us a hard time, and then, like, I kind of come in with, like, a yes, but, you know, here are the issues, but I do like what they're doing here, those types of things. To have you being the one to try to keep me level head yesterday was a weird dynamic.
7: It's,
5: I gotta
7: different.
5: Tell you, go and watch Buckeyes Reloaded on the ESPN Cleveland YouTube channel. We do. Paulus does two a week, one with me early in the week, and then previews each game coming up on usually on Fridays with Jake Trotter while he is here for the NFL roundtable or just before the NFL roundtable to talk college football. Guys, like that, like the one thing I want stopped, like, that is just, I know you guys did grind my gears today, and I don't mean to borrow a segment
7: from
5: Emmett,
7: sure,
5: and Next Level, but the thing that's grinding my gears is, I give, there is blame, and there is a good deal of blame that I put on Julian Sane. I might put a little bit less, and I'm telling you, like, fractions less than you do, Paulus, mm-hmm, based on the way we talked about it. But when people are saying, well, oh, you should have been able to throw that ball out in front of Jeremiah Smith, and he would have scored on one of those deep balls down the sideline. And, look at this route by Brock Boyd. All these videos have it's barely a third of the field that you're looking at.
7: Yeah, no context.
5: No context, no shot of what Julian Sane's going through or whatever. So the evidence that people are bringing up to give Julian Sane criticism, like, you're going the wrong direction with it. If you want to bring up Devin McCune, like, that's an easy one. You don't even have to show the whole field because it's Julian Sane, Devin McCune's right in front of him. He missed it.
7: That's the one that gets at
5: that
7: me. And I've seen that one 1,000 times because I'm just a glutton for punishment.
5: Yeah,
7: and I'm seeing this, and it's like there is a guy that is right in Julian's face that is, like, bearing down and ready to smack him. But it's Julian, and we were talking last year, 80% completion rates,
5: yeah,
7: and the guy was just dropping
5: in the second
7: dimes.
5: Half.
7: 5 of 16 is inexcusable. Even if you want to say that Jeremiah had, like, three drops, and I would contest that because you go back and look at the drops, and I say that with air quotes, like, a lot of those were behind behind him or whatever. But even
5: I
7: if
5: go
7: that's
5: to the ones like the third and four, that
7: sure.
5: that crossing route, like I expect but, Jeremiah Smith to come down with that. Do I know that every great wide receiver is going to drop a ball here
7: of
5: and there?
7: Outside Absolutely. Of Larry Fitzgerald, everybody drops passes. Outside of Larry, that's it.
5: And I learned you can put your shoulder, you wipe your hand on a shoulder pad. That's pass interference.
7: But the McCune one is the one that hurts. That because that's right there.
5: Mm-hmm.
7: Now I will say this. You know, he got the ball into field goal range.
5: Yeah,
7: and he did his job, and all you needed was a field goal because then you would have went up 9 points. And even if they score the touchdown, then they have to get the onside kick. And who maybe that would have happened. Who knows?
5: When you're a great team and great players, like when you're not at your best, you find a way to get it done. You think based on what you saw all off season, you've only gone against each other, really. You didn't see any field goals in week one. You're thinking, okay, we brought in a transfer kicker. This is what we brought it in for. I didn't do the right thing to get us a touchdown, but I've gotten us in position, and I think that this guy is going to go do it. And then yet again, we still don't have a kicker at Ohio State.
7: There's only been one money kick that we've had in the last handful of years, and it's crazy, but it was Fielding. And it was the national championship game when Will Howard drops fourth and something, and it drops it into the barrel of Jeremiah Smith. And he almost runs in for a touchdown, obviously gets dragged down on like the 10-yard line, run, kick the field goal to go up 11. Yeah, like that was the money kick. Mm-hmm. But like you got down there and it wasn't a 45-yard kick should be makeable. Okay. We're testing out, just heads up, we're testing out kickers for Normandy. Okay. And just to throw them out there.
5: Eligibility.
7: If you got some eligibility, I know you can boot it. We got a kid from the soccer team, and I don't, no names please, but I think he's going to be signing up for us because he just nailed like 3 45-yard field goals for us yesterday. And I'm like, brother, you made my roster. Like if I have any say in this, I would love to have you on because he can make a 45-yard kick. And that's what it felt like for whatever reason. Connor, you know, the Ohio State kicker made a 48-yarder in that game. He went 3 of 3 with two extra points. And then he missed the money one. Like when it
5: never even started good.
7: It never did. And it's the same thing that happened against Georgia a couple of years back where it just, as soon as the ball is off the foot, you're like, oh, well, that just ruined my year.
5: Because the ball dropped at midnight.
7: And then
5: he
7: missed the kick at 2:01.
5: Yes.
7: Like it was the worst feeling in the world.
5: Man.
7: It sucked.
5: Oh, God.
7: Hey, look at us now.
5: Yes, look at us now.
7: Look at us now.
5: Guess what? I'm not firing Ryan Day. I'm not getting rid of Julian Sain and all those types of things. I know people are saying Lincoln Kingholz is playing so well at Louisville.
7: He is.
5: I get it, but, you know, there's Ohio State will keep finding players and keep finding players, and it'll work itself out. But the biggest question around Ryan Day, can you actually go for the jugular when you have it? And that, even in the national championship game against Notre Dame, I saw people point this out. They even came back in that game, too. So can you go for the jugular in the second half?
7: And that jugular was Jeremiah Smith.
5: Yes.
7: That was going for gold. That was going for everything. But you're
5: going to need more than that this year if you want to win a national championship. We will talk Guardians coming up next, previewing game 2 of a pivotal series against the White Sox as Paulus heads out to Progressive Field right here, 850 ESPN Cleveland.
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5: That call courtesy of Guards TV as Vargas from the White Sox hits the home run to the home run porch to make it a six-run sixth inning. There were 54 pitches made, and it took 27 minutes.
7: It took forever.
5: You know firsthand because you were there.
7: All too well, yes.
5: It took 27 minutes to get through that inning after an 18 pitch at bat with, Peters. Didn't he come from the Savannah Bananas? I think.
7: I thought
5: that the White Sox got a player that came from the, so he came from
7: I know
5: Banana
7: they,
5: Ball
7: I know
5: too.
7: They did, but I wasn't sure if that was him or not. Maybe it is him.
5: Might have been him, but that was that at bat. Like, I mean, Gavin threw everything he could, and then...
7: Brother, Gavin did everything possible in order to win that game yesterday.
5: And try to get through six.
7: Tried, man. And I get it. His pitch count going into that inning, I think he was at like 82 or 83 pitches going into the sixth inning. So it was just crazy to see...
5: Peters is the guy.
7: Yes. Okay, good call. It was just
5: brutal. That's how you shoot from the hip.
7: That's how you do it.
5: Goldhammer.
7: I wish the offense would have struck because they ended up hitting a two-run home run in the ninth inning with two outs.
5: Yes.
7: And it was like, if you have that, if we just transfer that into like the fifth inning, like who knows, maybe we, I don't know. It just, yesterday sucked because you ended up losing the season series to the White Sox.
5: Yep.
7: So now even if you tie, you lose the division.
5: Yes.
7: And that is brutal.
5: But the ability to get in the lead of this division is still in front of you in this series.
7: It is.
5: If you can win the next two. Now, for some reason, I don't know why, this team hasn't played well at home this year. That's been frustrating. Like, nothing has ever felt like it has come together even though they continue to fight, and you know that they're going to continue to fight day after day after day. And when I know people don't like hearing, you know, vote, and when he says stuff like, let me see, I think it's this one, vote on the series versus the White Sox, I think.
17: This team's not going to get down by one loss. We have two more in this series. We know what we're up against.

0: You know that there's an 11-game sprint to the end, and but we can only take care of one at a time. This team hasn't let one loss get them down yet. I don't expect that to happen now. We're going to be ready to go tomorrow.
1: I understand people not liking when they hear Vogt say that because he said a lot of those same things all year long. And then, like, when it doesn't, you know, if it's not translating to the win streak that you want to see or whatever, it gets tiresome. But that team goes out there with that mindset all the time. That's someone that doesn't just talk about it. They are about it. That's mm-hmm. why, like, I can't criticize them deeply. Like, we can talk about bad decisions here in this game or that game, but they are going to give it everything that they've got. And they still have that opportunity right in front of them these next 2 days.
2: Yeah, no, they 100% do. And the way Stephen Vogt is that manager that just repeats the same message over and over and over and over and over again.
1: And it works.
2: But that's the point. It works. Now, if it didn't work, he'd have to change up strategy, and who knows, maybe things would be different. But give me the guy that has been the two-time AL Manager of the Year in his first 2 years of the league. Now,
1: it's not an aberration either.
2: Clearly, he is not going to win the award this year, and that's nothing against him. It's just, look at the rise of the White Sox, and who saw that coming?
1: Right.
2: That's who's going to win it.
1: Right.
2: And that's, who cares? Who cares who wins Manager of the Year? All that I know is that he is one hell of a manager. He gets the guys ready more times than not, and you've won back-to-back AL Centrals with the guy. And you have the opportunity to win a third one this year, too. So, and this is such a young team that has so much explosive talent out there that in a 7-game series, I like our chances a lot, especially with the pitching staff.
1: That you can rotate through.
2: Gavin, Parker, like those guys, Bibee even. Like, I know you look at Bibee's record and you're like, oh my God, what, 15 or 16 losses? That sucks.
1: He's probably still top of the list for one of the most unluckiest players in all baseball.
2: He certainly is. He certainly is. But he's a solid player as well. Then you got Foster, who's going tonight for you.
1: Need to see more out of him.
2: You need to see a lot more from him, no doubt. But you have the explosive talent from all of the rookies that you have as well.
1: Yes.
2: Those guys are going to be studs for you in the future. So hopefully they turn it around ASAP with the postseason there.
1: Yes, let's turn it around. Let's turn it around tonight. I know that there was a lot of big walk-up crowd last night. Let's do the same thing tonight.
2: Let's go.
1: Let's get a nice crowd out there. And this team is going to be ready to play. They represent this city well. Whether it's, you know, leads to success in each season or not, they represent this city the right way. And that's a team that you can get behind and stay behind for real. Well, I appreciate everyone jumping in with us today. For Mac Robinson, Nick Paulus, I'm Kevin Arnold. All the best to our Cleveland Browns daily crew. They will be back tomorrow, 3 to 5. Coming up next, Freddie and Harry, ESPN Radio. 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
15: I'm Christine Lisi. Texas quarterback Arch Manning apologized today on social media for laughing and making an insensitive comment about an AI-generated video that depicted Longhorns coach Steve Sarkisian slapping ESPN sideline reporter Holly Rowe. Rowe said on X she and Manning have discussed his comment and she accepted his apology. NBA Commissioner Adam Silver, speaking at the Board of Governor meetings, says the league looked at precedent before taking away 5 first-round draft picks for circumventing salary cap rules on behalf of Kawhi Leonard, formerly of the Clippers, now in Toronto. And there was one reason in particular that discipline was a hard call, says Silver.
16: I think that's in some ways the most difficult part of adjudicating these disputes, because while there have to be competitive consequences, our view, if these rules are violated, we'd still want to be a 30-team league. And we recognize that in some ways we're unfortunately punishing the fans of that team as well.
15: In the aftermath of the late collapse in the loss to Texas, Ohio State coach Ryan Day says they're going to be forced to make some hard decisions in the coming days.
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0: explosiveness, and Patrick is back.
1: So I'm not going to overreact to one game. The Chiefs are going to be the Chiefs, and I love this run game that they have now found with Kenneth Walker III. I think this was just a bad game from the Denver Broncos. A lot of guys not playing in preseason, the poor tackling, the not attention to detail. I do believe they're going to be better, and they still have that opportunity. They play the Kansas City Chiefs one more time, so you can even up that series with them when it comes to division matters in the AFC West. So I'm not counting the Broncos out just yet. But I did love what I seen from the Kansas City Chiefs.
2: You know, I will just say this, HD, and to Greeny, some of us never got off the wagon. Some of us held our stock. Some of us have always trusted in football, Jordan. You know what I mean? Like, yep. for those of us that I'm with you. You said at the top of the show, hey, Patrick Mahomes still the best quarterback in the NFL to me. He's the best quarterback I've ever seen. I already think he is the greatest quarterback. That's another conversation for another day. Some of us never got off the wagon, baby. Chiefs Kingdom, y'all are back.
1: Well, you heard Harry Lyles. The performance of the week goes to Kenneth Walker III, who had 23 carries for 173 yards and a touchdown in his Chiefs debut. 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Coming up next, more fallout from Texas' win over Ohio State. And it's nothing to do with what happened during the game. After this word from Marriott. 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
9: 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To the warning track.
8: The record came to an end April 4th, 2001. Since then, the Boston Red Sox set the new Major League Baseball record with 794 straight sellouts between 2003 and 2013. The historic sellout run for the Indians spanned over parts of seven seasons in which the team won five straight AL Central titles and made two World Series appearances. 2,123 days, 19.3 million tickets, 455, a number we all know.
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10: Christine Lisi. Texas quarterback Arch Manning apologized today on social media for laughing and making an insensitive comment about an AI-generated video that depicted Longhorns coach Steve Sarkisian slapping ESPN sideline reporter Holly Rowe. Rowe said on X she and Manning have discussed his comment and she accepted his apology. NFL. Cowboys owner Jerry Jones on 105.3 The Fan expressed disappointment in the subpar performance by the Dallas defense in the week one loss to the Giants. As far as concerns about new defensive coordinator Christian Parker, Jones has none after one game.
11: No, he obviously doesn't have the experience of some guys that have been out there 20 years. Christian will have his head down. He will be, rather than sit there and going over it in meetings, you'll see Christian out there walking through during the day, walking through each player, not in the classroom, but walking through.
10: NBA Commissioner Adam Silver, speaking at the Board of Governors meeting, said the league looked at precedent before taking away five first-round draft picks from the Clippers for circumventing salary cap rules on behalf of Kawhi Leonard, now in Toronto.
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0: whether it's, you know, verbal or physical against women, it should not be allowed, not just in our country, but in our world.
1: Yep.
0: And we will always defend women when we have that opportunity to do so, and we have that platform. But I want to get to the football side of it. Texas did win this ball game, coming back down 20 points in the fourth quarter to win 24-23. Here is Hollywood Smothers on that game time touchdown before the go ahead extra point.
2: 12th play of the drive. Third down and goal for Texas inside the Ohio State 1 yard line. The lineup in the eye. Manning under center to take the snap. Third and goal. Handoff. Diving for the goal line. Hollywood Smothers. Touchdown, Texas. Smothers over the top. And the Longhorns are an extra point away from taking their first lead of the night.
0: That's Craig Way from Learfield with that call. Hollywood Smothers scoring that touchdown. Right after that, the field goal kicker made the extra point to put Texas up 1 point. But, man, I want to know, like, where does Texas go from here? What does this win mean for this program in your opinion, Lyles?
1: First, I do want to say Hollywood Smothers, like, the top-tier running back name of all time. Hollywood because he's flashy. Smothers because he's going to kill that defensive line, right?
0: Every time.
1: But to me, HD, and a lot of people obviously immediately, and people love to go to with anything, right? The point of criticism, who can we blame, right? And everybody wanted to make this about Ohio State and Ryan Day not closing the door. And sure, like, they didn't do that. They left it open. But you still got to kick that thing down. And for Texas to do this in the fashion that they did, I think, to me, is going to be a real booster for their season moving forward here. I think one thing that has gone undercovered a little bit as it pertains to Texas is how much Arch Manning has evolved mentally in his game. And what I mean by that is last year he got very flustered when things did not start off well. And he has said, and Sark has said this as well, that he put a lot on himself and felt like he had to earn the leadership role from his teammates. He didn't want it just given to him because he's a Manning or because he's a quarterback. And so once he grew from that last year, even Colin Simmons said this sort of preseason, that he finally found a different version of himself. He grew into that, and that's the Arch that they needed this season. At the beginning of that game, you remember those first two turnovers? I believe it was in the first five plays.
0: Yep.
1: There was that weird fumble that Relik Brown had because he landed on his teammates. Like, he probably would have been down had that not happened. And there was that cartoonish-looking interception that bounced off Cam Colvin's chest. Never seen a play like it before in my life. Sark mentioned after the game, you could tell that started to get to Arch, but he hung in there. And then, HD, do you know that they are the first team in the last 15 years of college football to win a game and their last three drives not just all be touchdowns, but all be 12 plays or more? Like, they dominated that fourth quarter. They held serve in that third. They dominated in that fourth. And, HD, to me, to be able to overcome a deficit like that, to improve like that in a football game against an opponent like Ohio State, who I still think is one of the best teams in the country, is massive for them this season.
0: Yeah, I was very, very impressed at the adversity Texas was actually able to overcome in that fourth quarter, coming back and winning that game. It's going to be exciting to see them the rest of the season. Can they do it on a consistent basis? The next big game that they actually have is on the road September 26th at number 15, Tennessee. 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

0: And the Chicago Bears.
1: Yeah.
0: I did that game on ESPN Radio with Steve Levy. They put up 59 points. Caleb Williams, you think it's great when you're watching on TV? It's even better in person.
1: And, you know, there was that synergy, too, between all the Chicago sports, which is impressive to stay humble in a moment like that. Because, you know, when you see Caleb Williams and all them, you know, they were at the Cubs game cheering on PCA and Cubs jerseys. You're winning. You got the synergy going, man. If you're a Chicago sports fan, hey, ride that high, though, as long as you got it, because you finally got something to celebrate. You got a lot of something to celebrate about.
0: Their offense, they were able to rush the football for 291 yards and 6 touchdowns. We got DeMario back in Oklahoma. DeMario, what you got for us on this safe space?
2: Hey, what's happening, fellas?
0: Nothing much.
2: So I just wanted to say, because I talked to y'all last week, you and Freddie, before that OU and Michigan game and everything. But I do want to talk about my Raiders, man. You know, we look like a competent football team against the Miami Dolphins, you know. And, you know, so there's some hope, you know what I'm saying? Kubiak got them boys looking pretty good. And then the second thing before I let y'all go, Harry and Harry, y'all sound like the law firm today, man. Cue the people's court music, man. You know what I mean? So, all right, love y'all, man. Take care.
0: So, DeMario, on your Las Vegas Raiders, man, they have an opportunity to go 2-0 this week. They play the Los Angeles Chargers, and the Chargers did not look like a good football team in their first matchup. But I do like the Harry and Harry theme. You get to watch it 8:20 a.m. Eastern time on YouTube, Facebook Live, and also on the ESPN app on Countdown to College Game Day. Harry, man, this hour was good. We're cut short today because of Major League Baseball. The White Sox at the Guardians on most ESPN radio stations. Coming up next.
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9: I'm Christine Lisi. Texas quarterback Arch Manning apologized today on social media for laughing and making an insensitive comment about an AI-generated video that depicted Longhorns coach Steve Sarkisian slapping ESPN sideline reporter Holly Rowe. Rowe said on X she and Manning have discussed his comment and she accepted his apology. Disappointment, but optimism as well from Cowboys owner Jerry Jones regarding the rough performance by the defense on Sunday night. Jones on 105.3 The Fan, pointing to all the new faces on D, including DC Christian Parker, urged patience and expressed confidence. It'll all get figured out. NFL Network reporter Ian Rappaport.
10: Need to be patient. I mean, this was a unit that turned over as much as it seemed like any in the NFL. I mean, all sorts of new pieces, an infusion of talent, bunch of good young players. I mean, Christian Parker is one of the rising stars of the NFL. I didn't expect it to be this bad. I don't think anybody did. I didn't expect it to be week one either.
9: Big AL Central series continues tonight. White Sox Guardians. Chicago leads the American League Central by a game and a half on Cleveland. Guardians hold the top AL wild card spot, up one on Toronto, one and a half on Texas.

0: blindsided.
1: No, they were blindsided that the penalty was coming down.
0: Okay, dude. Go on, make your point.
1: And they may not have known everything that was in the report. I don't argue that, but if they could get an agreement, if they could plead guilty, get an agreement, and say we're not going to challenge any of these penalties, and they get an agreement that there'll be no further penalties. Basically, they'll say that these five first round picks are all encompassing. They cover everything. It's a blanket agreement. And they keep their nose clean. They might, and they do the Kawhi trade. They might be able to come out of this without four broken limbs. They may be able to come out of this with less damage.
0: Well, if they don't want to get their limbs broken, they need to stop throwing rocks at the league office.
1: I agree, which is why I'm
0: saying. Listen, here's a quote. Nonetheless, this is from the letter. With less than an hour's warning and no opportunity to respond, the league has issued a report and accompanying press release purporting to conclude the exact opposite of what it has said privately. Like, the league puts out a thing from this law firm detailing a long list of lies from the Clippers, and the Clippers' response is saying, you're a bunch of liars.
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11: Christine Lisi. Texas quarterback Arch Manning apologized today on social media for laughing and making an insensitive comment about an AI-generated video that depicted Longhorns coach Steve Sarkisian slapping ESPN sideline reporter Holly Rowe. Rowe said on X she and Manning have discussed his comment and she accepted his apology. NBA, the Celtics officially introduced Paul George today. He, of course, landed in Boston in the blockbuster trade that sent Jaylen Brown to Philadelphia. George says he's healthy, feels like he's turned a corner in dealing with injuries, and he is well aware of his role with his new team. It has just one superstar, Jason Tatum, according to George.
12: That's JT. I'm not here to, not necessarily steal the shine or try to reinvent, who I am. I'm here to help JT, and he's the guy.
11: Baseball, Phillies play starter Jesus Luzardo on the injured list with stiffness in his left shoulder. Luzardo having a huge season, not eligible to return until the regular season finale.
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0: The
1: off
0: NBA,
1: season?
0: Possibly.
1: Yeah.
0: The NBA comes down with its ruling against the Clippers today. I'm sure you know it by now. It's crushing. It's a crushing penalty.
1: It's as close to the SMU death penalty as you get in the NBA.
0: Well, I don't know if it's a death penalty, but...
1: I said it's as close.
0: Yeah.
1: I mean, they didn't give him a postseason ban, but everything but that.
0: So there's multiple layers here. I think I'm going to try to do it in three. Who knows if we can keep this organization? But there's the details of the report itself, which this report, for being a legal document, this whoever wrote it has some writing background. Like it was, I mean, it's not going to rival Wright Thompson or, you know, Ernest Hemingway, but from a legal standpoint, this is a narrative.
1: Easy reading. Easy, unless you're a Clippers fan.
0: Right. Well, if you're a Clippers fan, I don't even know how you get through it. So the details in here are pretty crushing. There's the actual fight that is now going to happen between the Clippers and NBA. As much as the Clippers can fight, I don't know if they're going to be able to. And then there's three, what's going to be in the future for the Clippers, I think. So I don't know where you want to start, McMahon, but the details are pretty savage.
1: The initial big scoop by Pablo Torre was, hey, there's this really shady deal that's a pretty easily traceable to the Clippers thing with Kawhi getting $28 million from Aspiration. And then there was like, oh, plus there was $20 million in equity, which obviously ended up being worthless. And then months later it came out, oh, by the way, there's another deal with Daktronics.
0: So the Daktronics thing, not to cut you off, as soon as the Daktronics thing, that I think I said it on the pod, like that felt like a straight kickback.
1: And oh, by the way, the league says, halfway there were two more. There was Boingo and Lockton, I think it is.
0: Lockton Insurance Company. Which...
1: And those deals, they had a bunch of documentation. They had a bunch of, the president of business operations here is all over this thing. Like she is.
0: Well, yeah, I think if you want to say a headline on this, I hate to, here we go.
1: $18 million in kickback deals plus the Aspiration deals. What?
0: We're already meandering, but I would say the headline is Steve Ballmer was not accused of much direct wrongdoing. He was accused, or maybe even, I guess you could say, convicted, basically of lack of institutional control. They basically said, you should have known, and we think you kind of did know. They don't really accuse him.
1: Well, the exact language of the NBA's press release is, Ballmer suspended from all league and team activities for 1 year for knowingly seeking to help Mr. Leonard obtain off-court income opportunities, for approving a business deal that he knew was a precondition for Aspiration to enter into an endorsement agreement with Mr. Leonard, and for his failure to create conditions under which his organization abided by the NBA's circumvention rules.
0: Yeah, so the third one is the all-encompassing one.
1: Well, and listen, the simple fact of the matter is, this ain't the first time Steve Ballmer pulls some of his shady stuff. That did not help his case. They gave him a little slap on the wrist for the DeAndre Jordan stuff in 2015, a $250,000 fine. There was, we didn't know. And then, you know, there's the investigation after the Kawhi signing, because guess what? It's not like Uncle Dennis only asked the Clippers for a whole bunch of under the table stuff. He was asking everybody for under the table stuff. Oh, geez, yo, we were asked, but we didn't give him anything. And now this. So they're in a way, they're three-time losers.
0: That's true. Jillian Zucker, they call her essentially a liar, an obfuscator, a rule breaker. They implicate indirectly her husband.
1: She was suspended without pay for a year for being primarily and directly culpable for the impermissible endorsement arrangements and for providing false and misleading statements to investigators.
0: Yeah, she, and if you read the report, they destroy her.
1: Like I said, she's the star of the report.
0: Yeah, they basically indicate that she directed it, that she basically asked for these. I mean, you know, the report
1: she directed it and then very clumsily attempted to cover up for it in emails by acting like, oh, we're just connecting after all the connecting behind the scenes right. had been done. So they uncovered it.
0: What the Clippers put out a statement, and basically what it looks like is that the Clippers are not denying that these endorsement deals happened. They're not denying that Kawhi got this money. They're not denying that these are companies. I mean, Boingo Wireless does advertise, but they don't advertise. They've never advertised with NBA endorsers that I'm aware of.
1: There's also the little thing of typically when you sign a guy to a multi-million dollar endorsement deal, he actually endorses something.
0: Well, there's some asterisks in there that he did do a thing or two, but they can wiggle out of that. Like they can wiggle out of that circumstantially. But obviously if you were on a jury, you would convict. There's a preponderance of evidence. If you were on a jury, you would convict. And so,
1: But the Clippers vehemently reject the NBA's findings, which are the result of a heavily biased investigation. And honestly,
0: They're throwing mud at each other. That statement that the Clippers put out, even though it was written with more control, gave me flashbacks to Dan Gilbert's letter when LeBron left.
1: Yeah, and there's that statement. There's the letter that the lawyer sent to the commissioner that the Clippers
0: we're all
1: also
0: over the place here.
1: But
0: we're all over the place. Just let's move backwards. Move backwards.
1: Okay.
0: Backwards. I'm sorry. It's both of our fault.
1: It's your fault.
0: Mostly Jackson's fault. It is my fault. This is the argument that is the basis of the disagreement. Okay. The Clippers are saying that, yeah, these companies did business with Kawhi, but we are allowed to introduce companies if the companies want to meet him or if Kawhi wants to meet him.
1: And the NBA is saying, here's the million and six ways that you violated the rules.
0: Exactly. So there's the legal argument, and I don't want to get into this, but I'm just going to say what it is. The legal argument is an affirmative versus responsive. But basically, if Kawhi were to say to the Clippers, I would really like to meet the people from Daktronics. I think I could do great work for them endorsing their product. The Clippers would say, oh, well, let's get you together for a Zoom call with their president. Or if Daktronics said, hey, we think that Kawhi is a dynamic guy. We love the way he looks on our scoreboards. Can you get us in touch with him and we can do a deal? The Clippers are saying that that's what they did. That they acted as the middleman and they operated within the rules. And the league is saying, not only did you not do that, you tried to cover it up and you flagrantly didn't do that.
1: And they got all kinds of stuff from like Clippers employees basically saying this stuff's got red flags all over it. They've got the order of operations in terms of, you know, this Zucker lady setting everything up and then sending emails acting like that was the introductory email. I mean, listen, the Clippers statement is basically who you're going to believe, me or your lying eyes and ears.
0: Right. And so,
1: I mean, like
0: a big factor that was going,
1: it's like, we got to get Kuminga reference. It's like the part-time podcast guest who represents Kuminga on the side.
0: Let everybody else talk about that.
1: At a certain point, when you screw up royally, you should shut up. That's the advice I would give Aaron Turner and the LA Clippers.
0: All right. I would agree with that. I think the Clippers should accept this penalty, and I think they got off relatively easy, and I'll explain that in a minute.
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12: 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I'm just a regular dad who happens to have a stylist.
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19: In classrooms across the country, chronic absenteeism is on the rise.
20: Sophia A, grade 4, absent.
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0: Olivia H. absent.
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0: back then. So I would look forward to that.
1: Yeah. And I'd say this too about the Red Sox, like Craig Breslin, let's say the Red Sox were to, you know, win some playoff series or even the World Series. And you got the champagne celebration and you got folks like myself going up to these guys with microphones. And inevitably, it always seems to be someone gets to the mic and said, no one believed in us. No one believed in us. Craig Breslow, if he says that, tip of the cap. I'd be like, you're 100% right. I had no thought at the end of June they were going to be in it. On the other hand, and Taylor, you can chime in here, I don't want to hear that from any member of the Orioles front office. I don't want to hear it from a member of the Toronto front office. No one believed in us. Yes, including you guys. You sold at the trade deadline. Taylor?
2: Yeah, no, I still have no belief. I don't know that you'll find a Blue Jays fan that has a lot of belief either. So I'm with you there. Bleah.
1: Yeah. Yeah, you co-sign that, Todd. They're not allowed to say no one believed in us if they have success in October.
0: Yeah, no question. And listen, as far as the Blue Jays are concerned, house money. They came so close last year. Within a whisker and a little bit of a hangover. And I suspect they'll be back next year. Orioles, it's anybody's guess. A little bit of a different situation, Taylor.
1: Yeah. All right. Let's do the quiz.
0: All right, guys, here we go. Hank Aaron, the great Hank Aaron, is the major league career leader for total bases with 6,856. Who is number two on the all-time list? Is it A, Albert Pujols? Is it B, Barry Bonds? Is it C, Willie Mays? Or is it D, Stan Musial? Hank Aaron, number one, total bases, all-time. Who's number two, Pujols, Bonds, Mays, or Musial?
1: That is a great question. And I have an instinct, and now I'm doubting myself a little bit. Taylor, you want to go?
2: I'll go Barry Bonds. Put him in the Hall of Fame, please.
1: Okay, yeah, no. No, he's not the guy. It's not Barry Bonds. It's either Pujols or it's Stan Musial. And I'm going to go with Albert.
0: The future Hall of Famer, Albert Pujols, is the guy. Good guess, Buster.
1: Yeah, I did. Like when you said Stan the Man, I was like, oh, that's right. You know, 3,630 hits, but he didn't have as many home runs as Albert, who had 700. Yeah, and then Barry, because he was walked so much, he just didn't have a chance to get total bases, Todd.
0: For once, Buster, all of this overthinking got you into a successful position. Congratulations. Nice. Look at you.
1: You know what? I'm learning my lessons as I get older. All right, Todd. Thanks for doing this. It was great to talk with you.
0: Great to see you guys. I appreciate it.
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